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As we wind things down, here's one last smooth track to take you into the day ahead. Thanks for listening. I'm Regina, and I'll see you next time.

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5: Hey, good morning. Happy Thursday. You're very welcome to Good Morning Dublin. 2 hours of big music, big conversation, all set and ready to take you through until midday. And thank you, as always, to Helen and the team for this morning's live drive. The guys are back again for the final time this week. Friday's show kicks off tomorrow from 7. Make sure you don't miss it. Coming up on the show today, plenty to talk about, as always. Joanne Sweeney joins Michael O'Kane to discuss one of the first major examples of AI catfishing to capture the internet's attention. They explored what rights creators have over their image and likeness, and what the story means for AI transparency and the safety of our personal images online. Find out all about that in just a little bit. Plus, the National Museum of Ireland, known as the Dead Zoo to all of us in the city, has been closed to the public since 2024. It has been part of many a Dubliner's childhood, but we hear all about this morning how Eva Griffin, engagement manager for the Culture Club, who started a new partnership with the Dead Zoo Lab at Collins Barracks, bringing the attraction back to life, so to speak. Debbie Allen finds out all about that in just a little bit on Good Morning Dublin here on Dublin City FM. 087 179 1032 at Dublin City FM on social media, where you can find us as always to have your say on any of the big stories making the headlines in your corner of Dublin or anything you'd like to hear on the show. We are all ears and we will be delighted to play it for you as we take you through until midday with more of the music you love and great conversation. Get in touch, have your say, and we will bring you some great music and chat over the next couple of hours. Bewitched and Say La Vie coming up. Teddy Swims on the way too, right after we kick off with a classic from the Whispers. It's A Love Thing on Good Morning Dublin. 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

Hiya, I'm Megan McRory and this is Loving and Listening Live, your go-to guide to the hottest live concerts in Dublin. We are keeping it Irish for this one. Blessed be our music. Let's see who we got. Kicking this off with, you already know, Dermot Kennedy, along with special guests Amble and Aaron Rowe. Three big Irish names all in one night. Playing in the Aviva July 11th and 12th. This makes Dermot the first Irish solo artist to play not one, but two gigs in this iconic venue. Followed by D10. And I'm not talking about Ballyferment. I'm talking about December 10. The new and exciting Irish and British boy band that's been popping off everywhere. Super talented with a very bright future ahead of them. And they are in the National Stadium on July 21st. Finishing off with no other than the Wolftones, the iconic Irish band that's made its music a staple in our culture. They keep trying to leave, but we won't let them. No farewell tours while I'm around. Playing in the Three Arena, July 3rd and 4th and 24th and 25th. The Irish are completely taking over the rest of July, as we should. Let's get our summer, people. I'm Meg, and that was Loving and Listening Live.

0: Dublin City FM, playing more of the music you love with Enola Gay from OMD as we soundtrack Thursday morning in the city. Stephen Daly here. Hopefully your morning is going well. And they're saying we could see this weather all across the weekend and maybe into next week as well. Summer in Dublin at last. Aren't you just here for it? 087 179 1032 at Dublin City FM on social media. How you can get in touch today. And time to put you to the test a little bit too with Dublin City FM's head wrecker. See if you can figure this out this morning. A third of us only eat this on holiday. What is it? A third of us only eat this on holiday. What are we talking about? Any ideas? 087 179 1032 and at Dublin City FM on social media. A third of us only eat this on holiday. What are we talking about? We'll give you the answer, as always, before 11 o'clock this morning. And great conversations to come in just a couple of minutes as well as we catch up on all things the Dead Zoo Lab. It's been a part of Dubliners' childhoods for so many years. And while the building itself is closed, it's still something that you can go and enjoy in the city. We will catch you up on that in just a couple of minutes here on Good Morning Dublin. The Corona's on the way too. And a boy band classic from Blue on the way next.
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0: Dublin City FM, playing more of the music you love on Good Morning Dublin. It's the brilliant Dublin icons, the Coronas, and Just Give Me a Minute. Stephen Daly here, we're taking you through until midday with big music and big conversation. And speaking of Dublin icons, Dubliners of all ages will no doubt have paid a trip to the Dead Zoo, or the Natural History Museum, as we know it so well, down throughout the years. Now, of course, the building has been closed on Merrion Square since September 2024 due to works, but Debbie Allen speaks to Eva Griffin this morning, engagement manager for the Culture Club, who've started a new partnership with the Dead Zoo Lab at Collins Barracks, bringing the attraction back to life, so to speak, and plenty on offer at Collins Barracks in the Dead Zoo Lab this summertime.
1: Joining us this morning on Good Morning Dublin is Eva Griffin, who's the engagement manager for the Culture Club. I got your newsletter the other day, Eva, and what jumped to mind was the information about the Dead Zoo, because we know that it's been closed. The National Museum has been closed since September 2024, and then they closed it down completely to wrap and care for 10,000 specimens to put them somewhere else. But then I noticed that meanwhile, up in Collins Barracks, you have your own little Dead Zoo going on.
2: Yeah, so that's the team, the same team who run the Dead Zoo in Merrion Street. So it's just while they've closed it for refurbishment and conservation there, they've opened this new space in Collins Barracks. So I can't take any credit for that. That's amazing National Museum team. But I think what we're doing is, you know, like, so I'm really happy that you read the newsletter and found out that you didn't know that was open there.
1: Yeah.
2: Because that's really what Culture Club is all about. We're a monthly free program, and it's all run in partnership. So we've been working with the National Museum of Ireland since we piloted the project a few years ago, across the sites in Dublin. So kind of, you know, it's natural for us then to do some work with them in this new temporary space. And we had our first talk with them recently, and similar to yourself, a lot of people didn't realise that they'd opened this new spot.
1: Yeah, because it's brilliant. I mean, when I was thinking about it, I actually had a nightmare last night. I was thinking about the giant elk. I remember going to see it as a child and being surprised that a deer was that big back in the day, you know?
2: And it's interesting because a lot of people who came through Culture Club, so it's a public programme, so anyone can book in. There's the newsletter that you mentioned. We have our ticketing page as well. And it's really for people to discover these spaces and to come in and to not feel, you know, intimidated or unsure, so that they know that they can come through the program and join us at these things and find out that it's on. And a lot of people who came, similar to yourself, they're like, oh, I remember going into Merrion Street when I was a kid, or I remember bringing my kids there, but they hadn't really kind of come back and kept that engagement going. So we're really happy to bring people in and be part of, you know, Culture Club is really about kind of building the awareness of the cultural spaces and encouraging people to go and discover through us. And then they're there, they know to come back. Like we had a lovely, it was a talk by one of the curators there, which was really, really interesting. And I think everyone in the room kind of realized they didn't know how interested they could be in the behind the scenes of the zoology.
1: Yeah.
2: And we went for, which is what we do at Culture Club anyway, we went for a cup of tea and a chat afterwards, and the team joined us so they can talk a bit more to people about it. They can tell them what else is going on, that the Dead Zoo Lab is free and open for people to walk into. You know, you also don't have to wait to book in. So it's really about getting people in, letting them know what's going on, and then kind of being that space for them to find out more and if they can come back.
1: I'm definitely going to go because I like the magic word free. But it's great though, you know, the kids are off school and you're looking for something to do with them, and you couldn't pick a better place to actually, because it's just full of wonder and awe. You cannot not but like it.
2: Yeah, exactly. Yeah, it's great what they've done in there. And they are running a lot of family programs, and Culture Club in general is open for all ages. So across, we're a city-wide program, so you can discover lots of other spaces through us as well, and open for people to come by themselves, to come with friends, family, bring the kids. And as you say, there's so much on for free in Dublin.
1: Yeah.
2: And I think people don't realise, or they kind of forget. And so, like, if you go onto the Culture Club website, if you go onto cultureclub.ie, and even just look at our ticketing page, even if you're not booking into something, you get a sense of everything that there is. So we really want to be this kind of one-stop shop for building that awareness and then being a way for people to come and to discover these spaces and to come back.
1: That's the main thing. The main thing, yeah. Definitely. And do you happen to know off the top of your head how many specimens you have up in the lab at the moment?
2: Well, that would be definitely a question for the museum team. Not myself, unfortunately. I wish I knew more. But in our newsletter, there is a link to find out more about the Dead Sea Lab.
1: Yeah, I saw that. I was poring over. It's a really good idea, you know, to get the word out about what's happening in the city that people don't know about, you know?
2: Yeah, exactly. So also in that newsletter that you're talking about, you might have seen the other piece we have, which is about another upcoming event in July with one of our partners, the Pavi Point Traveller and Roma Centre.
1: Yes.
2: Yeah, so that's another really great one that people, they come and they haven't been there before and they don't realise that they can engage. And we're really delighted to work with them. We've been working with them since last year. And the team there do these amazing introductory talks, which is something that we really love having on the programme, because we want it to be like, you don't need to know. You don't need to have a set level of knowledge or skills to engage. You can just come. And maybe you don't even know what you're going to. But they do really great introductory talks, just teaching people and kind of breaking down stigmas and stereotypes about the Traveller and Roma community, and being like a really warm, welcoming space for people to come in and ask questions. So we've been doing that for a while, and they're now putting on a talk for us that's specifically about arts and culture.
1: Yeah.
2: So about culture and creativity in the Traveller and Roma communities, you know, like the huge contribution that travellers made to Irish traditional music.
1: Of course, yeah.
2: And I think that'll be a really interesting talk. It'll be really great for people who maybe have already been to the introductory talk, but also people who don't know. And yeah, we're really delighted to be able to bring people there. It's the centre's in Mount Joy.
1: I see. Yeah. I mean, it's all about the education, because, you know, when people have prejudices against certain people in society, it's because they don't know what the hell's going on. You know, there's a level of ignorance, you know, so that's a smashing one to go to as well. I also noticed that you've got some talks like Let's Go to the Bog or Let's Go to the Beach, and they're aimed at families to learn about what's going on in the boglands in Ireland and on the beaches of Ireland as well. If you're a family, you need to book, though, don't you?
2: So I think those might be National Museum programs.
1: Okay.
2: So that would be, again, the museum.ie, the team there could let you know about that. What I can tell you is that, so Culture Club is part of the Dublin City Council Culture Company. So people might be more aware of the company through 14 Henrietta Street in Dublin 1.
1: Yes, yes.
2: Yeah, and Richmond Barracks and Inchicore. So we run both those buildings as well as other programs like Culture Club across the city. So I can tell you, for anyone, any families, people with kids listening, there is so much to do in both those buildings. So Richmond Barracks has a year-round program called Culture Connects, and they have things for all age groups. But if you go onto Richmond Barracks Valley, like even this week, there's little gardeners for kids from 1 to 5.
1: Aww.
2: There's some make and create drop-in workshops for families, so people can just come along and make things. Like there's things for teenagers as well, and these are all also, yeah, they're apart from the drop-in, there's bookable things as well, but there's kind of a mix there. So I know some people like to book ahead, some people like to just kind of see how they're going on the day, so it's about kind of having those different ways for people to engage as well. And then in 14 Henrietta Street, of course, we have the tours that are on year-round.
1: Yes.
2: Wednesday to Sunday, that you can book in or call a team. And then there's some summer camps for kids as well. There's lots of different things going on. So definitely lots for family. But yeah, the museum themselves have a great family program too.
1: Well, I tell you, I've learned so much in the last 24 hours of what's going on in the city, because I usually have my head in the sand. And it was brilliant. Ava Griffin, Engagement Manager for the Culture Club, thank you for taking the time to chat to me this morning.
2: Thanks so much. Thank you.
1: Thank you so much, Ava. You're an absolute lady.
2: Yeah, no worries. That's great.
1: Go and enjoy the balance of your summer, all right?
2: You too. Thanks, Mildred.
1: Take care, Ava. Cheers. Bye-bye.
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5: 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Yeah,

Dublin City FM, playing more of the music you love. It's Good Morning Dublin, one of the biggest bands on the planet, of course. It's Coldplay and Viva La Vida, 087 179 1032 and at Dublin City FM on social media, where you can find us through the rest of this morning. If there's something you'd like to hear after 11 or something you'd like to talk about, the floor is yours here on Dublin's radio station. But how did you get on with the answer to our head wrecker we gave you just a little while ago? A third of us only eat this on holidays. What are we talking about? Great guesses coming in as always. It's everything from seafood to fancy crisps. But the answer we were looking for, and well done to you if you got this right, a third of us only eat this on holiday. The answer is dessert. Are you only a dessert holiday person? Let me know. And well done to you if you got that right. Another head record to wrap up the week tomorrow on Dublin City FM's Good Morning Dublin. But loads more to come after a check on the latest news at 11. And this great tune from Amble, Schoolyard Days on Dublin City FM.

Hey, it's Emily. It's the second week of July and I'm here with your out-out guide to tell you all about Dublin's event scene. With ghost stories to iconic musicals, Dublin has got it all for you this week. The Ghost Story Gathering takes place at Slattery's on Wednesday the 8th of July from 7:30pm. This unique evening celebrates original ghost stories written and performed by emerging and established Irish talent, offering audiences a mix of suspense, entertainment and dark humour. Designed to bring chills to the summer season, the event proves that horror thrives even on the brightest nights. Late Night Station is a compelling new play by Andy Crook, combining dark comedy with sharp political commentary. Blending absurd humour, tension and social insight, this play takes place from Tuesday 7th of July to Saturday the 11th at the New Theatre and presented by Corpse Ensemble. It is also in association with The Civic. Legally Blonde arrives at the Bord Gáis Energy Theatre from Tuesday the 7th to Saturday the 18th of July. This family-friendly musical is based on the beloved award-winning film and follows the journey of Elle Woods, a fashionable and determined young woman who enrolls at Harvard Law School in pursuit of love. This uplifting production celebrates perseverance, ambition, and staying true to yourself. I'm Emily, and I'll be back again next week with your out-out guide on 103.2 Dublin City FM.

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2: Hey there, welcome back to hour two of Good Morning Dublin here on Dublin City FM. Still loads more to get to between now and midday. We'll be catching up with Joanne Sweeney of the Digital Training Institute once again in just a little bit. Joanne is the lady in the know when it comes to marketing, when it comes to tech, when it comes to AI. Everything in that space, Joanne is at the forefront of. And she joins Michael O'Kane once again to discuss one of the first major examples of AI catfishing to capture the internet's attention. They explore what rights creators have over their image and likeness and what the story means for AI transparency and the safety of our personal images online. We can dig into that fascinating conversation in just a couple of minutes. We will also have a look at the stories making the headlines. Dublin City FM's FYI on the way in just a little bit. As you know, we like to take you through the big stories making the headlines here in the city, here in Ireland, across the world. This morning, we'll be talking about the latest milestone for Metrolink, Dublin TD calling for stronger Garda presence in the city centre, and some updates to WhatsApp on the way. And a little warning going with that, we'll tell you all you need to know in just a couple of minutes. More great music too to take you through until midday on Dublin City FM. Europe and that big 80s anthem, the final countdown on the way right after the super cool Stevie Wonder and I Wish on Good Morning Dublin.

Hey there, I'm Michael O'Kane. It's the 9th of July, and this is what happened on this day in music. In 2006, Lily Allen scored her first number one hit in the UK pop charts with Smile. The song, which was an early composition by Allen, heavily samples Soul Brothers' 1966 hit Free Soul. In 1983, The Police began an 8-week run at top of the Billboard Hot 100 with their track Every Breath You Take. The now considered haunting track debuted at number one and stayed there for a consecutive 17 weeks. And last but certainly not least, on this day in 1955, Billie Holly and the Comets began an 8-week run at top of the Billboard pop charts with Rock Around the Clock. The iconic rock and roll track went on to become one of the biggest selling singles of all time and the first record of its genre to hit number one in the US and the UK. Now, if you're celebrating your birthday today, you share with producer Jack White, who, with the White Stripes, had the 2003 UK number one album, Elephant. Courtney Love also celebrates her birthday today. She was born on this day in 1964. And lastly, you share your birthday with Bon Scott, vocalist of Australian rock icons AC/DC. Scott was born on this day in 1946. I'm Michael O'Kane, and that's what happened on this day in music.

0: Dublin City FM, playing more of the music you love and soundtracking Thursday morning all across the city. It's Stephen Daly here, and time for a quick spin through some of the big stories making the headlines in Dublin City FM's FYI. As we kick off this morning, there was big news in the city yesterday as the Metrolink hit another milestone. After lying vacant for decades and becoming the subject of lengthy legal battles, the Carlton cinema site has finally been sold to the state, clearing the way for one of Metrolink's busiest stations. Lord Mayor Darrell Barron has welcomed the news.
1: This is an amazing step forward. I think the government and TIA probably should have bought this many moons ago, so that we can really focus on delivering to tackle that the vacant site that is the old Carlton site there. So it is welcome news today that the site has been acquired.
0: Meanwhile, a Dublin TD is calling for a stronger Garda presence in the city centre. Dublin Central TD Gary Gannon took to Instagram last night, highlighting what he describes as a growing level of lawlessness in the capital. He says a proper strategy is needed to tackle addiction on the streets.
2: It's not just last night. I walk the streets every single day nearly. I mean, what's very clear is there's no strategy for the city centre. It's just people in the throes of addiction who need support. Garda seem to have conceded O'Connell Street to some of these gangs. Like O'Connell Bridge at the moment, because it falls in between two different jurisdictions, just seems to be unpoliceable. And I just think you can't help but call that out when you walk through it.
0: Tech news updates to WhatsApp are on the way, and we're being warned to watch out for a new wave of scams. We'll soon see a new feature that lets you create a unique username to keep your phone number private. But some fraudsters could seek your WhatsApp out through your usernames on other sites. George Foley from ESET Ireland says artificial intelligence could pose a problem too.
3: AI is getting extremely powerful and very good at impersonating people through voice notes and also videos as well. So you just have to be careful. If you do get a voice note from an unknown number, make sure that it's not a scam and it's not an AI essentially being used to clone your friend, your son, your daughter's voice.
0: And finally, I think it's been all anyone is talking about for the past week or so. The weather, the hot weather, the sunshine. Is it going to last? When is it going to stop? All the rest of it. But are you ready for the hottest spell of the summer so far? A nationwide hot weather advisory remains in place, with Met Aaron warning of continued warm and humid nights bringing uncomfortable sleeping conditions over the next week. We asked Dubliners in the city centre for their best tips on staying cool.
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5: Shorts, t-shirts, and just get out and enjoy the weather and actually see our town and everything like that. It's been a long time since we kind of came into town and had a potter around. So with this good weather, like, it's just brought us out.
0: That's the latest on the stories making the headlines. Dublin City FM's FYI for Thursday. Loads more to come before we wrap up at midday. We'll play you some music from D-Ream and the Bee Gees, and a great conversation to come inside the next 10 with Joanne Sweeney, all about AI catfishing. Hang on, it's on the way as Good Morning Dublin continue.
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0: Dublin City FM, playing more of the music you love. I know you're doing the little disco dance for yourself this morning. The Bee Gees and Staying Alive as we take it through until midday. Stephen Daly here. We are delighted to be joined on the show once again today by Joanne Sweeney of the Digital Training Institute. If it's happening in the fields of tech, marketing, AI and everything in that sort of ballpark, Joanne is the woman in the know in Ireland, and we're delighted to have her on the show with us every single week. This morning, Joanne and Michael O'Kane will be discussing one of the first major examples of AI catfishing to capture the internet's attention. They'll explore what rights creators have over their image and likeness, and what the story means for AI transparency and the safety of our personal images online.
1: And thank you very much, Stephen, and good morning, Dublin. Michael O'Kane here. It's my absolute pleasure every Thursday to be joined by Joanne Sweeney for our Thursday Digital Download. How are you doing this morning, Joanne?
2: Fantastic. Great to be back with you.
1: Pleasure as always. And I was quite excited for this week because this is a topic that I actually brought to your attention. So I suppose a bit of a backstory to this one for the listeners. This is a story that happened over the weekend with a popular YouTuber called Rhett Schull, who discovered that there was an AI channel on YouTube, for lack of a better word, copying his content. Okay, copying the image, copying the style of content. And it was quite a big story that happened over the weekend around AI influencers, and specifically AI influencers directly copying existing influencers. So I suppose, just to kick off, Joanne, what was your initial impression when I brought you the story?
2: Well, I went straight to research it and I went, oh my God, we are now entering the era of AI catfishing. Because we've previously spoken about catfishing, where somebody takes your identity and copies it and pretends it to be you for some sort of monetary or reputational gain. But this is AI catfishing, so using AI to actually duplicate everything, because guess what? You can clone a person's likeness, their voice, their videos, their copy, probably very easily using tools. And I went, this is depressing, and this is a new form of catfishing in the AI age.
1: Yeah, and just for the listener out there, because obviously radio, we're not a visual form, so just look it up yourself. The YouTube channel is Rhett Schull, R-H-E-T-T-C-H-U-L-L, and he has a brilliant video there where he calls out this AI YouTube channel. And frankly, it's quite egregious how much of a likeness there is between the two channels. I suppose, Joanne, just to kick off, talking specifically about content creators, influencers and the like, what rights do they have when it comes to a scenario like this where, let's say I'm a content creator and my content has been directly copied by an AI slop channel, for lack of a better word, what rights do I have as a content creator?
2: Well, as we know, it's always the case that legislation has to catch up with technology, and we are in the same space with artificial intelligence as laws at EU level, then at national level, still aren't to a place where actually I could criminalize somebody. Now, your rights, you might have rights on YouTube because YouTube has very strong rules around AI content. We have to label it. It's actually trying to crack down on fully AI generated content, so cloned YouTube channels like this. But the problem is scale versus capability. And what do I mean by that? The scale of these channels and this content being created versus the capability of channels like YouTube being able to enforce their rules and shut them down. Now, the channel in particular, well, the original guy, Rhett Schull, he probably has a very high profile, so he might get YouTube's attention and they might chase down and shut down that other channel. But it's very, very difficult to protect your original content, your original self in the AI age, because enforcement is, I would say, the big barrier.
1: Yeah, and I actually kind of want to highlight there because you mentioned about YouTube's response. So Rhett did do a follow-up video. This is literally dropped like a day or two ago, where he kind of called out YouTube because he, of course, as most YouTube content creators do, they have the right to file copyright complaints, which Rhett did in this case. And YouTube actually came back to Rhett and said, look, we're going to leave the YouTube channel up and we need more information to basically prove that this is copying your content. So, which is quite outrageous, but it's funny, as you mentioned about the catfishing thing, because we've talked time and time again about deepfakes. And, you know, we've mentioned deepfake scams in the past as well. And it's quite scary, especially now, in seeing YouTube's response to this, but also just how this is such a blatant copy of Rhett's content, of how easy it is to directly copy somebody's image now online.
2: It is. And as I said, it's really depressing because he had so much evidence that this was copied. But despite that, he still got a pushback. And so the question is this AI innovation or is this just another deep fake? But actually, I would say it's stealing off original information. And we maybe in that boat, but we haven't seen it yet. Maybe somebody might bring it to our attention. Other people would argue that actually the AI models are already doing that, because they are taking maybe this conversation that we're having on air and then maybe published on your Mixcloud account off the internet and using it to train their models. So we're really stepping into an arena where we need our legislators and the enforcement bodies in our country, so in our case Commission Man in Ireland, to really step up and to represent and protect creators, because our creations are our income and they are our livelihoods and our professions. So we're in this grey area now where the technology is racing ahead and it's really hard to lock down those bad actors.
1: Yeah, and now, okay, so to move away from the Rhett Shaw situation, because that's kind of still ongoing, but to move away from that, as you mentioned there with the deep fakes, you know, because we've seen time and time again, it's one thing when it happens to social media content creators, but it's also happened quite a lot in the catfishing world, just with, you know, me, you, kind of the general public, outside of the content creation side of things. We obviously had the AI Act that came out from the EU Commission there a couple of weeks ago. We've had some other pieces of legislation that have come out since in response specifically to Grok AI. So as the kind of normal population, when my image is taken, or specifically in the Grok AI situation, as egregious that was, what rights do we have? What can we do in response to when something like that happens now?
2: If your likeness or photos of you are used with the intention of creating content that puts you in a compromising position, so we spoke about the Grok Notify apps, that has been outrightly banned. And you can use existing legislation to, you know, bring that to law enforcement, to the Gardaí, and say, I've become aware of content that depicts me in a compromising manner that is threatening to me, and it's been widely circulated. And we have Coco's Law here, so it's now a criminal offence to threaten somebody to share intimate information off you. So even if you are using deep fakes and AI to create compromising content of you, that is a criminal offence and you could be charged in the courts. Now, when it comes to your own business content or your own creator content, it becomes more difficult. You want to report it to the social networks, and we're still waiting for the law to catch up. But what I would absolutely do is I would do a cease and desist. So maybe getting a solicitor to write a letter, putting them on notice that you've become aware of their content, you're asking them kindly to stop doing it and to remove all copyright information, or you will take it further, because it could be a breach or an impingement of some other existing legislation that you could follow up on. But let's be realistic, it is difficult.
1: It is going to be very difficult, isn't it? And I suppose we're just about running out of time there now, but with how difficult it is currently, as we mentioned time and time again every week on the show, AI is constantly evolving, and it's evolving so quickly. The whole Grok AI thing happened in February. We now have this situation with YouTuber Rhett Shaw that's just happened over the weekend. It just feels like it's just going to keep happening, and it doesn't feel like the response is ever, okay, apart from the Grok AI, it never feels like the response is as hard or as strict. So I suppose, where do you see this going? Is it just going to hit a brick wall at some stage and we'll go, there's going to be an outright hard down brick wall legislation on AI and content? Where do you think this is going to go? Because it does just feel like a snowball that's just getting bigger and bigger and bigger.
2: I think when it comes to copyright, and we have new legislation still going through the institutions of the European Union, so we're waiting on that. And then, of course, individual countries can bring it into law here. So that's going to take time. That's absolutely going to take time. Honestly, Michael, I'm not entirely hopeful that we will have anything speedy that will protect us, because we're at the stage of AI where our governments and legislators are talking about innovation and trying to get us to embrace it. At the same time, they're trying to bring legislation in to protect us. So right now, it's really difficult. But if you see somebody that is AI catfishing you, deepfaking you, screenshot, report it, and go to the relevant competency agency. There are 15 in Ireland. In August, we'll have the new AI office set up. So I wouldn't be silent. I would try and bring awareness to it and then see who is the right body that potentially can help you or write your own legal letter. But it's going to be tricky. We're going to see a lot more of this. And if we think about the social media ban, I mean, we're 20 years on into social media, and only now we're having conversations about potentially banning it to under 16s.
1: Yeah, it's going to be interesting to follow, and it's going to be interesting to see. Before I let you go, Joanne, I suppose, you know, we had this conversation this time last year where I asked you about the latest things in AI, what you're looking forward to most, what you think is going to happen in the following year. you know, with the Grok AI situation, with this situation and all the countless things that's now happening around copyrights and deep faking and now catfishing with AI, what do you think that landscape is going to look like this time next year?
2: Well, I was going to say, I think we're going to have one major incident that's going to make everybody stop and wake up. And I would hope that that would be a catalyst for our institutions to act. I think safety and governance is going to become very, very important. And I think the AI office and its remit is going to remind organizations and individuals of their governance responsibilities. So I think people will have to start taking this a little bit more seriously.
1: Okay. 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
1: Brilliant stuff. Thank you, Joanne. You can walk my-

kind of been the biggest showbiz story, not just of the week or the month, but probably the year so far. Of course, Taylor Swift tying the knot earlier this week with Travis Kelce in New York. And there she is with Love Story wrapping up. Good morning, Dublin, here on Dublin City FM. Thank you so much for hanging out with us for the past couple of hours. Loads more to come across the rest of the day. Mark Anthony will be here later on to get you home with Live Drive. Conor Clear has another set of great classic hits this afternoon. But coming up just after midday, we've got more conversation. We've got Bookbound and Upstarts to take you through till lunch. And we will catch you tomorrow morning from 10 on Good Morning Dublin for Friday. Let's leave you with Hozier and Medusa and Tell It to My Heart.

0: Hey, this is Sydney with Just Press Play. Stop endlessly scrolling for what to watch, and let me guide you on the best that's coming to your streaming services this month. The Bear is back. This will be the fifth and final season of the show. This season picks up where we left off as the restaurant takes a massive loss. 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John Cena and Eric Andre are starring in a brand new feature-length comedy with Little Brother. 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
2: Hey Dublin, it's Michael Caine. It's the 10th of July and this is what happened on this day in music. In the year 2000, Coldplay released their debut album, Parachutes. Four singles were released off the back of the album, including Yellow, Trouble and Don't Panic. The album won Grammy Award for Best Alternative Music Album of 2022 and British Album of the Year in 2001. In 2008, the drum skin used on the cover of the Beatles' Sgt. Pepper's album was sold for an astonishing $500,000. Other items sold at the auction included John Lennon's famous tinted glasses, which he wore on the cover of Mind Games, and a 14-inch demo of Jimi Hendrix. And last but certainly not least, on this day in 1965, the Rolling Stones scored their first UK number one single with I Can't Get No Satisfaction, also a number one in the US. If you're celebrating your birthday today, you share with Jessica Simpson, English singer-songwriter Perry Edwards, and Irish singer Imelda May, multi-instrumentalist who's performed with Jeff Beck, Eric Clapton, and David Gilmour. May was born on this day in 1974. I'm Michael O'Kane, and that was what happened on this day in music.
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2: Hey, it's Emily. It's the second week of July and I'm here with your out-out guide to tell you all about Dublin's event scene. With ghost stories to iconic musicals, Dublin has got it all for you this week. The Ghost Story Gathering takes place at Slattery's on Wednesday the 8th of July from 7:30pm. This unique evening celebrates original ghost stories written and performed by emerging and established Irish talent, offering audiences a mix of suspense, entertainment and dark humour. Designed to bring chills to the summer season, the event proves that horror thrives even on the brightest nights. Late Night Station is a compelling new play by Andy Crook, combining dark comedy with sharp political commentary. Blending absurd humour, tension and social insight, this play takes place from Tuesday 7th of July to Saturday the 11th at the New Theatre and presented by Corpse Ensemble. It is also in association with The Civic. Legally Blonde arrives at the Bord Gáis Energy Theatre from Tuesday the 7th to Saturday the 18th of July. This family-friendly musical is based on the beloved award-winning film and follows the journey of Elle Woods, a fashionable and determined young woman who enrolls at Harvard Law School in pursuit of love. This uplifting production celebrates perseverance, ambition, and staying true to yourself. I'm Emily, and I'll be back again next week with your out-out guide on 103.2 Dublin City FM.
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0: Good morning and welcome to Ladies Lounge on Dublin City FM. I'm your host, Sarah Naylor, and today I'm joined by a woman who spotted a gap in the beauty industry and decided to do something about it. My guest is Susie Griffin-Dunn, beauty writer and founder of Hildun Beauty, a luxury makeup brand created to deliver high-performance products at a fair price point. While on maternity leave, Susie set out on a mission to work with some of the world's leading research and development teams to create products that would impress both everyday makeup lovers and professional artists. Hildun launched without a celebrity face or a spokesperson, but the products spoke for themselves. The silk to set kajal eyeliners quickly became the world's viral kajals, going on to sell over 100,000 units and win 3 national beauty awards, including prestigious Harper's Bazaar Best of the Best Eyeliner Award. Since then, Susie has grown Hildun into a brand known for beautifully formulated lip pencils, moisture balms, luxury eyeshadows, quads, and waterproof metallic eyeliners. With a loyal community behind every launch, today we'll be talking about the reality of building a beauty brand, product development, motherhood, creativity, resilience, and what it takes to create something that genuinely earns its place in people's makeup bags. Welcome to the show, Susie.
1: Thank you. Thanks so much for having me.
0: I'm so excited to get talking to you because it's such an amazing brand that you've created.
1: Thank you.
0: And it's stunning.
1: Oh, thank you so much.
0: And you've done it while creating 3 beautiful lives and running all around the world.
1: Yeah. No, probably would have happened a lot quicker now if I didn't have the 3 little ones, because obviously that takes up a lot of time. And yeah, I only started it after they had arrived as well. So I probably should have started it earlier in hindsight, but there's something about when you have kids, it kind of makes you realize that, like, I don't know, it's now or never, you know, 3 little faces looking up at you. And I'm like, I'm doing it for them as well as for me, you know, that kind of way.
0: So. And you're no stranger to like the media at all, because you've been part of media for years.
1: I worked with Debbie Allen, who's here, and she was like my radio mom, taught me everything I know. So I'm forever grateful to her. And I went on then to work in, so I studied English and media in college, and I always had a love of makeup, never really knew if there was a career to be made in makeup. And I was told there definitely wasn't. So I was like, okay. So I just kept it up as a hobby. And then I went on to work in radio, Q102. And then I moved into PR, keeping up with my writing and my kind of digital social media kind of skills. And I did always miss the radio a little bit, loved radio. Then I went to work in RTE. So that was where I was also kind of using my English and media degree. And I was working a lot in social media and making content for like the Late Late and Dancing with the Stars and that kind of stuff. And the website didn't have a beauty writer in RTE. So I was like, can I do that? I'm a makeup nut. And they were like, yeah, grant, no problem. Like, don't expect to be paid or anything. And I was like, no, I just love to do this.
0: I'll do it for free.
1: Did it for free, wrote away, reviewed everything, did Christmas. It kind of became a bit of like it was a lot in it then, because once I got into it, I was doing Christmas gift guides, which were a mammoth task because you're cycling through all the different gift guides and testing them, reviewing them, and reviewing new products. But it was also amazing because I got to visit some manufacturers like the Benefit manufacturer in Paris, which is part of the LVMH group.
0: Yeah.
1: So they actually own like Lancome and a lot of really big brands. So I got to see a little bit behind the curtain, got to meet Charlotte Tilbury and the founders of Benefit and all that. So I kind of got a little bit of an insight into the manufacturing world, and it just kind of sparked something in me where I was like, I just am obsessed with this beauty manufacturing makeup. And then when I was on mat leave, I obviously had 3 mat leaves. I think it was my second mat leave. I was thinking, like, is there any way I could actually make this my full-time job? Because it really is what I love more than anything. So I did a lot of research and I decided I was going to just as a little passion project start making pencil eyeliners.
0: Yeah.
1: And I was getting sent some of the most expensive eyeliners in the world to trial, and some of them be like €50 for like a pencil eyeliner. And I was like, is there a way I could bring a formula that performs just as good as these to the Irish market, but at a more reasonable price point? So I did a lot of work to create the perfect formula. It had to glide like liquid was what I kept saying to the manufacturers. I was like, no, it has to literally be wet when it glides on your eyes, look like a liquid eyeliner, but perform like a pencil, as in you can smoke it out, you can make a wing out of it, you can buff it. And eventually we got there. We made two eyeliners, a shade chocolate and a shade noir in my Silk de Secage eyeliners. And I'm obviously not an influencer with like hundreds of thousands of followers, but I did understand the makeup industry and I sent it to all of my favorite makeup artists, like the most well-respected ones.
2: Yeah.
1: And then they started using it on their clients because it's really a nice one as well for makeup artists because they're not pulling people's eyes. And the second they touch your eye with it, you get payoff and pigment straight away. So it's a really easy one to use on other people as well as on yourself, obviously. And they all, a lot of them fell in love with it and just kept picking it up and using it. And then obviously clients would be like, what's that you're using? Some of the makeup artists end up using it on really high profile clients. So word spread kind of organically. And it was just my little part-time job. But then the makeup artist for the royal family in the UK loved it so much. She was using it weekly in her like live demos and stuff. So I met her and she said, like, would I be able to create a shade in this amazing formula with you? And I was like, yeah, of course. So we worked together and made a shade called Spiced Pecan. And that was 3 years ago. So at that point, I said, I think I'm actually going to be able to make a full-time job out of this. So it was like after 2 years after launching it, I left RTE and started working full-time on the makeup.
2: Were you scared?
1: Yeah. And my mom's like, you're mad.
2: I know. What you leaving like such an establishment like RTE to go out. And
1: so sad as well because I obviously studied English and media and beauty would be like my great love. So my mum was like, you're able to do all of that in RTE. Like you're doing your beauty writing. You're putting your degree to use. What are you at? But I don't know what it was, just a little voice inside of me. Yeah, I was like,
2: there's a pull.
1: Yeah. I was kind of like, do you know what? It's now or never. And I'm probably able to pay myself a similar salary from the makeup that I am from RTE at this stage.
2: It's so, such a short space of time. That's phenomenal.
1: Yeah.
2: Like to be able to replace your salary in such a short space of time.
1: Yeah, it was. Yeah, it was quick. Well, I felt like it was long because I hear all these stories.
2: Yeah, we all do. We all see the TikToks and they've gone from not to a million overnight. And it's just, I don't think that any of that is true.
1: I know. Just, it's kind of like what you're bombarded with. And then you feel like, am I taking too long? And
2: I think like a 20-year overnight success.
1: Yes.
2: You know, like that's more of the realistic stories.
1: Yeah, it does take a while for word to spread, especially when I didn't have 100,000 followers. Like I didn't even really post about it at all myself. I just let it out there into the world, do its own thing. So no one even knew really who the founder was, but they just knew that they loved the eyeliners. So for me, it probably would have happened a bit faster if I had a huge following and I was every day on my own Instagram showing it off. But I was kind of just letting other people talk about it and let the product speak for themselves.
2: Yeah, but I think that that's a lovely way, an organic way to grow because if the trust factor that it builds in like if a makeup artist that I follow is using it and she's using it professionally, I'll be like, oh, well, if it's good enough for her, it's good enough for me.
1: Yeah. And it just goes to show some of the best write-ups. Like only yesterday, we had our second Sunday Times feature by India Knight. And India Knight would be like the OG beauty editor in the UK, very well respected. The brands are dying for her to write about them. So she wrote about us last year and it was a huge bump in our business in the UK. Yeah. And then yesterday, she did our eyeliners last year. And then yesterday she wrote about our lip pencils, which was amazing. And she just said she only discovered them because she was getting her makeup done. And the makeup artist used these lip pencils on her that she didn't even feel them going on. They were so creamy. And then it lasted all day. So then she was like, oh, that's Hilden. I wrote about them last year. I'm going to look into this and wrote about them again yesterday. So the makeup artists have been a huge part of our journey in the way that they pick them up and keep using them. And it is a community that's really important to us that we will like talk to all the time and get feedback. And and that's why I've collaborated with makeup artists like Hannah Martin, who we did our last, we just had our event at the weekend with her for our third collaboration, which is now Stockton, Ireland. So it's great to be able to actually see that on a shelf in real life in Ireland for the first time with this collaboration.
2: And I love that, like, you're so humble about the fact that you're Stockton, Ireland. It's been really, you just snuck that in there. Like, where else are you stocked?
1: So we're in the airport in T1 and T2. And we're about to launch into Cork Airport, which will be our first ever proper gondola, which is a big moment for us because we've never had that before. Excellent. So it's like our own little patch kind of. So we're very excited about that. We're on Aer Lingus and we have a couple more launches happening in July, which is so exciting.
2: How did you figure out how to get into all of these right places.
1: Very hard. It is very hard. And Pitch was amazing for me because Pitch is an open competition. Anybody can apply and it can be, you could have children's shoes, you could have a homeware business or perfume, candles, anything at all. And Pitch opens up the kind of, it just kind of gets rid of all the barriers and you can put in your little pitch, obviously apply online. Then if you're chosen, like a lot of businesses are, you'll get the chance to sit in front of the buyers for Brown Thomas and Arnott's in Arnott's on a given day in the summer and pitch your idea. And even if you don't make it to the next stage, to be able to get FaceTime with those buyers is huge and it just never happens anymore. Mm-hmm. And even though in this world of like TikTok shop and online and everyone is buying online, there are some retailers that have such prestigious historic stance globally. Arnott's and Brown Thomas are part of the Selfridges group. So for me to be part of that Selfridges group for my brand is a huge deal for us and something that we don't take lightly and we take it very seriously and we do our very best.
2: I do think though that there's a knowledge base in you from your beauty editing role and with RTE to recognize that level and respect it.
1: Whereas I think
2: some people that have just come onto the scene, maybe from TikTok or whatever, and don't understand that there is like an archetype.
1: Very prestigious.
2: Yes.
1: And the Arnott's department store is the back to be able to be stocked in there and be in the stock room and going up and down the back stairs. I was getting emotional. I was like, oh, and on the wall, it's like the story of Arnott's and Pádraig Pearse settled up his bill before he went to, you know, the Easter Rising. And it's just such a part of Irish fabric. It is a huge deal. So I spent a lot of time there in Arnott's when we were part of Pitch. So the next stage of Pitch, once you get in front of the buyers, then you can, if you're lucky, become one of the five finalists who get to trade in Arnott's during that Christmas, key Christmas season. So for us, it was the 13th of November until the end of the year. So it's like a 6 week time when your product is on the shelves. Mm-hmm. And that's your chance to kind of get in, talk to the customers, show them the product. Like you're welcome to be in the store as much as you want with your product.
2: And were you?
1: All the time I was there and I had a couple of girls that work with me. So we kind of took turns and we were there all the time. And I learned so much even just talking to customers. Like people will tell you exactly what you need to make, you know what you're missing, you should do this, like I find this really tricky and how do I do that, and like getting hands-on.
2: It's like market research, free market research.
1: Hands-on, like I was doing smoky eyes on women in their 80s and the rest. We went in on New Year's Eve and did all like a full day of makeup appointments for Hilton, all of us hands-on, and it was just amazing to get to chat to the customers and I learned so much from that time as well.
2: Give us one key bit that you learned from that. So something that you never knew or you never even took as part of the business that you would have learned from those customers.
1: I think one thing that was really interesting for me as I move into complexion is that a lot of Irish women have just given up on concealer because they feel like it actually makes their lines look worse.
2: Yeah.
1: So a lot of the women would come in to me and I'd be doing their eye makeup and I'd always have concealers there like of different shades to kind of tidy up the eye look, freshen up a bit. And I'd be like, oh, and they'd be like, to be honest, I don't wear concealer anymore because I just could never find one that didn't sit in the lines and accentuate them, make them look worse or cover up my dark circles. And I was like, have you not tried this? Have you not tried that? And even afterwards, over Christmas, I was getting so many messages. What was that one you said I should try? And I'm going to buy that now. And it just made me realize that it's actually one of the trickiest products, but also it's something that's really missing. So that's something that I'm working on at the moment is a super hydrating concealer that will not sit in your lines, that will blur your lines. And there was a lot of that kind of feedback that I got from women that were just like, we don't wear this, we can't wear that. And also like older ladies loved the sparkly eyeshadows just as much as the younger ladies.
2: I know, because we're told to stay away from it. As soon as you turn 40, you're told to stay away from sparkles.
1: Not at all. No, definitely all ages can wear sparkly eyeshadows and it can actually really open up your eyes as the eyes become more hooded and that. It's a great way to reflect the light, bounce the light off your eyes, make them look even bigger and brighter. So we were trying to teach people to, you know, embrace the pearls and the shimmers and they did. Yeah, a lot of them loved it.
2: And when you got into the store, Was it a baptism of fire? Was there anything unexpected? Like, did you need more stock than you thought?
1: Just a lot of silly things. Like, I didn't have barcodes on a lot of things, so I would have to manually print out barcodes every morning for some of my quads, and that is not something I will ever get wrong again. So just a lot of little small things like that in the retail space that just they cannot overlook.
2: Yeah,
1: you know,
2: yeah.
1: Every single item has to have a price sticker on it, because when you're in a big retail store, you could pick up a mascara and then you might be down at the like underwear section or buying your tights, and you go to buy it, you don't know how much it is because you're two floors away from that stand.
2: Yeah.
1: So you have to be able to look down and be like, okay, that's 24 euros, I'll buy that. So there's little things like that we all had to learn about how a department store works and how the customer journey works. And it was amazing. Like, it was a real eye-opener.
2: Mm-hmm. And did you get any help along that way to figure out customer journeys?
1: Yeah, definitely. Yeah, Deneen, the store manager in there, is amazing, and she's really hands-on with all of the pitch finalists. We were all of a lot of us in the same boat.
2: Yeah.
1: Didn't know what we were doing.
2: Because I'm looking at your packaging, is beautiful. It's absolutely stunning.
1: Oh, thank
2: you. The color is...
1: This was my school uniform color, and so I don't know how I've ended up
2: Isn't that crazy? Like, but it just reminds me of like... a galaxy chocolate bar.
1: Yes.
2: Remember in the older days when it was just
1: chocolate.
2: Like, yeah, it was just like, it's so luxurious.
1: Oh, thank you.
2: How hard was it for you to go and figure it out, like to get the packaging right?
1: It was so hard, and I definitely had some help along the way. I was making every box in a different color for a while.
2: Okay.
1: And then someone said to me, like, you know, all of your packaging, everything, whether it's a lipstick or eyeshadow, lip pencil, eye pencil, you should really try and have it all looking the same so that people recognize that straight away as Haildon. And I was saying, well, Tom Ford doesn't do that. And they're like, well, he can do what he wants. Like, you're starting out, you need to get some sort of like particular vibe and style for your packaging. So I've really tried to be really strict with myself, as much as I'm like,
2: I want to be so creative.
1: Yeah,
2: but
1: as
2: I
1: much
2: need
1: as
2: to
1: I'm
2: do
1: like,
2: what
1: I'm going
2: to
1: do a gold box for them. And it's like, no, let's just try and stick within the brand guidelines that we have for ourselves so that people recognize our brand amongst all the others. So it's something that I have to be quite strict about with myself, because I get mad notions about making packs in all different colors. But yeah, I think it does help, because like, you will not have seen a lot of those products before.
2: Mm-hmm.
1: So for you, you'll be like, okay, this is what the branding looks like for Haildon. Whereas for me, it's, I'm looking at it every single day. So I'm like, why don't we try something different? And then it's like, no, don't, just for the moment, stick to your particular brand and your colors. And I haven't got sick of it yet. So
2: yeah.
1: I'm trying to really stick with that. And for our first gondola as well, like when we got it designed up, they were saying like, we could put a little bit of pink in here. And I was like, oh, that'd be nice. But no, we are sticking with our particular colors in the brown family and rose gold. So that's what we're trying to do. Yeah, it is hard, the branding part, because we're doing it all ourselves and we don't have a huge design team. It's just me.
2: Yeah. How are you navigating that entrepreneurship role of having to wear all the hats? Like, when you work for somebody else, you have a specific role, but now you own this business and you have to wear all those hats.
1: Yeah, it is hard, because obviously I'm not good at everything, and I do kind of need a bit of help on all areas, but because it's my baby, I can be a bit precious about it. And you kind of take for granted that I have an instinctive feeling about what will work and how the brand should look.
2: Mm-hmm.
1: But other people who I bring in, they don't know what I'm talking about. I have to be like,
2: how are you even navigating that? Because like that, like handing over any piece of the business, get somebody else to do, like when you have like that control and like a little bit of OCD all rolled in, like actually allowing somebody to do something for you.
1: Yeah, it is so hard. Mm-hmm. And I often find that like sometimes I'll be like, no, like it should be done this way. And they'll be like, but I think it might look better this way. So you just have to sometimes trust that other people know best.
2: Yeah.
1: And
2: especially if it's their expertise.
1: Like. Yeah, exactly. Yeah. So I do let them try things a bit sometimes.
2: have you had any formal training around the navigation of the business or any accelerator programs or anything?
1: No,
2: you're still winging it.
1: Yeah, no, I'd love that. I've never done Going for Growth, I think it's called.
2: Yeah.
1: And I've heard that's great.
2: Yeah, it's a really good program.
1: Yeah. People talk about that a lot.
2: There's some really good ones, actually.
1: Yeah.
2: There's one, WeScale is a really good one at the moment as well. It's by Intertrade Ireland and Awaken Angels and Enterprise Ireland. I'll give you a whole list of them afterwards, but yeah, there's lots of different.
1: I definitely think that I should do something like that.
2: But would you have to time though?
1: Yeah, that's the thing. Like my husband helps me a good bit as well, but he also has his own job too. So he helps me as much as he can. And he'd be a little bit more financially savvy than me. So he tries to help keep the numbers in check. And so between the two of us, we kind of try and do it all.
2: Yeah, because the numbers, I know that part of your value and your brand value is to keep it affordable for people.
1: Yeah.
2: So that must be hard then in getting the suppliers honed in on the price.
1: Really hard.
2: Yeah.
1: And you definitely could charge a lot more. But it's, and also just things like cash flow, as in like we're not spending too much on launches and photographers and videographers and all of that, because we might need the cash flow then to like build a new gondola and, you know, like all the stuff like that.
2: Yeah.
1: Like just loads of bitty things.
2: Or buy more products so that you can keep your, increase your minimum order quantity so you can reduce down your
1: all
2: overall
1: that,
2: costs.
1: Like knowing what's going to take off and when ordering it in time so that we're not out of stock for ages and, yeah, that kind of stuff. It's all tricky.
2: And see, all of that information, how do you even navigate that? How do you learn that? Is it all trial and error? Or did anybody give you any?
1: No, we aren't great now at the out of stock. We've had stuff out of stock for months and it's just coming back now. So we're still learning on that.
2: Okay.
1: But as we're growing and going into more retailers, it's something that we really need to get better at because they just don't want empty shelves. So it's really important for me to get more disciplined in making sure that I am getting orders in time. Because, for example, Italy could take 9 months to make an eyeliner. So,
2: really? Is it that long?
1: So long. It's painful, Really, you're looking at about 6 months for Korea as well. I know people are like, they're so much quicker, but I just find between all the to and fro and by the time it gets here, it's about 6 months.
2: And you have to test it and make sure it's working the way you want it to work.
1: And the Germans are the quickest. They're brilliant. Like, so your eyeliner's there, but I do everything there if I could because they're so good.
2: Efficiency.
1: Yeah, very efficient. Yeah. So we don't have issues really with out of stock of eyeliners because they can restock us super fast, but the others are slow.
2: And is the eyeliner your hero product?
1: Yeah, we are number one seller, followed closely by the melting balms, which are our balms made in Korea. And they're super popular now at Irish Brides because they're like a lipstick balm hybrid. So even though they're super creamy and pigmented, they last the whole day. So they love them. A lot of Irish bridal artists will love them too. So,
2: and do you have an online e-commerce store as well?
1: Like- yeah, Shopify.
2: Oh, excellent.
1: Most of our sales come from Shopify and most of our sales come from the UK as well. So we've kind of, since we started, we've had most of our sales in the UK, which was another reason why I wanted to do Pitch, because I don't think people even knew we were an Irish brand.
2: Yeah.
1: Because I didn't have that big influencer kind of following at the start. People didn't know where we were from or anything. So I was like, I think we need to do Pitch to tell people that we're an Irish brand, you know? So that was really important. But yeah, the Shopify is amazing for us. It's been so good. And I just think that for small businesses now, small brands.
2: Like, so easy. So it's such a plug and play.
1: I
2: remember because I've had many websites designed from scratch and Shopify, without a doubt, has left all the rest of them in the dust.
1: Oh, amazing. Yeah. And they even
2: the analytics on the background.
1: Yeah. To be able to see exactly where all our sales are coming from on any given day and how many people have went to purchase and then left it in the cart and all that kind of stuff. It's so easy now, you know.
2: And you can access it from your phone.
1: Yeah, we do. Yeah, I do most of my work on my phone, actually, because I'm always like in an airport or on the go somewhere. So I will actually do most of my work. I prefer working on my laptop, but I end up mostly doing things on my phone.
2: It's so much more accessible for you, especially when you have three small kids running around the house as well. Like something that's in your pocket, you get that excitement when you hear the little Shopify ting on your phone.
1: The cha-ching.
2: Yeah.
1: I've turned mine off because I felt like it was so distracting. My husband owns a business with me and he's like, I'll never turn it off. He's like, it's the only thing that keeps me going. So he leaves it on. But yeah, it is fun when you're a small business and like when someone someone gives you a big shout out and all of a sudden you're like, okay, great, we've got loads of orders in. I'm going to be able to pay that photographer or pay that studio we rented for that shoot, or, you know, pay our suppliers or DHL for delivering them, you know.
2: Do all your friends think you're a multimillionaire now?
1: Yeah, and I'm not. For FYI, my God. Yeah, it's a bit embarrassing because they're all like, you're like, everyone is always like, you're flying it. Oh my God. And I'm like, yeah, no, it's grand. Like, you know, we're still trying to manage our cash flow every day. Yeah. And I have so many things that have to be paid for every day. So it's a juggling act. But I'm a makeup nut, and making makeup has just always been my dream. So to be able to do that and work on it every day.
2: Yeah, it doesn't feel like work.
1: No, really doesn't. No, it's an absolute dream come true. Like, playing around with makeup all day is all I've ever wanted. So it's a dream come true.
2: So excited for your two little girls coming up behind you.
1: I know.
2: So they will have the best house to live in.
1: I hope they enjoy makeup as much as I do. Yeah. But like, yeah, one of them is definitely mad for it. A second, she can't even walk by my iron stand. You turn around and her whole face is like covered in glitter. You're like, okay. So she's obsessed. And then the other one is really into hair care. So I'm like,
2: brilliant.
1: Maybe we'll do a hair
2: We have a new line, a new skew to add.
1: Defo. Yeah. She loves doing my hair. Anytime I sit still, she's putting a plait in my hair or brushing it. Or they love the Smooth company. You know,
2: Anya's.
1: Yeah, she's great. So they love her, and she sends stuff to us the odd time. So they'll be like flat out doing their hair and with their Smooth Stick in their ham or their school bag. Yeah, going to school every day.
2: What's the one piece of advice you'd give to any woman who's about to launch a business or launch into a new career?
1: I would say start small and just keep tipping along. Like, just keep doing a little bit every day. You're not going to be able to take over the world in a couple of months, but if you just keep tipping away at it and find something you love, definitely do it. I would say there's so many tools, like you say, with Shopify that are easy to navigate. And listen, there's so much free advice at the moment with podcasts. I'm always listening to podcasts of different founders.
2: Absolutely.
1: Yeah. And I pick up tips all the time. And I'm like, God, I might try that. I never thought of that. Maybe I'll reach out to that person. Or, you know, there's a lot of free advice at the moment with the podcast world exploding. And TikTok Shop. I mean, the barriers to entry like have never been smaller. Like, it's so easy to get started now. And if it's something that you love, you will make it work, you know.
2: Where can people find you?
1: Hildenbeauty.com is our website. So we also are on Instagram at Hilden Beauty, and we're stocked in Arnott's and Dublin Airport.
2: Excellent. I can't wait to see what's next. Susie, thank you so much for joining me today on Ladies Who Launch. What I loved about this conversation was that Hilden Beauty is such a powerful example of what happens when industry knowledge and high standards and real determination come together. 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Coming up next, we have Perfectly Imperfect Parenting with Dr. Mary O'Kane. 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See you next week.

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1: Hey Dublin, it's Michael Caine. It's the 10th of July, and this is what happened on this day in music. In the year 2000, Coldplay released their debut album, Parachutes. Four singles were released off the back of the album, including Yellow, Trouble, and Don't Panic. The album won Grammy Award for Best Alternative Music Album of 2022 and British Album of the Year in 2001. In 2008, the drum skin used on the cover of the Beatles' Sgt. Pepper's album was sold for an astonishing $500,000. Other items sold at the auction included John Lennon's famous tinted glasses, which he wore on the cover of Mind Games, and a 14-inch demo of Jimi Hendrix. And last but certainly not least, on this day in 1965, the Rolling Stones scored their first UK number one single with I Can't Get No Satisfaction, also a number one in the US. If you're celebrating your birthday today, you share with Jessica Simpson, English singer-songwriter Perry Edwards, and Irish singer Imelda May, multi-instrumentalist who's performed with Jeff Beck, Eric Clapton, and David Gilmour. May was born on this day in 1974. I'm Michael O'Kane, and that was what happened on this day in music.
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0: God.
1: Thank you to Sarah Naylor for another great edition of Ladies Who Launch. And welcome back to Perfectly Imperfect Parenting with me, Dr. Mary O'Kane. This week, I'm joined by Carly Fitzgerald. Carly is a matrescence coach, a birth and postpartum doula, and a baby massage instructor. And she is here today to have just a conversation about motherhood, I think. Welcome to the show.
2: Thank you, Mary. It's lovely to be with you today.
1: I'm really looking forward to it. I love these conversations about motherhood, Carly. I really do.
2: You never know what comes up.
1: And I'm looking at your list of qualifications. I'm thinking, my God, this woman has, before we came on air, listeners, Carly was telling me about the different organizations she got her qualifications with. But what I want you to tell the listeners is how you moved from, I think it was, the corporate world, wasn't
2: it? It was.
1: Into this area. Tell us a little bit about that.
2: Yeah, it's funny. If you'd have said to me 6 years ago, this is what you'll be doing, I would have said, no way, Mary, that's not for me. So, I made the change around 2023, 2024. Until then, I had been doing, as you said, the corporate world. I was a chartered accountant. I worked in professional services for over 17 years. And to be honest, until I had my children, that was, I'm going to say, the sort of definition of what my life entailed. It was the accountancy profession. It was work. And I had my first little boy at the very start of 2020. I had my second little boy at the end of 2021. And I honestly thought before I had kids, they would come into my life, they would just slot in and everything would continue as normal. And nope, that did not happen. But what did happen was it got me to really focus on what I wanted from my life, and not what we're necessarily told we should be doing and following all the steps. And what I really started to feel very passionate about was supporting mothers. I felt that when I went through my pregnancies, there's lots of support when you're pregnant. And then when the baby comes into the world, you're very much left on your own. And that, I would say, also came from some of my mental health journeys after having my kids. So I had postnatal anxiety after my first, I had postnatal depression after my second. And it created this soul searching journey where I sort of said, okay, is this really what I want from my life? And for the life of my children? And it wasn't. I wanted to work with mothers. I wanted to help support mothers. So, I started to explore the bits of the career that I had that I enjoyed the most. Mm-hmm. And it was coaching. It was working with people and helping them through their careers. So I started to look for, exactly as you say, qualifications, because for me, they're really important, that the person that you're working with or you're supporting, that they know that you're coming from a background where you're well educated. So I did my coaching qualification with ICF and EMCC, and then I did my Mama Rising course with Amy Taylor Cabat, who's a matrescence activist in Australia.
1: I've heard a few people mention her to me.
2: Incredible. And that was it. That was the snowball effect. And then I left my corporate job.
1: And just, but Carly, I think when I, so it's been, wasn't today or yesterday since I had my first baby, but when I had my first baby and she's 28 now, I was over in London and I didn't struggle with postnatal depression or anxiety or whatever. However, oh my gosh, I know exactly what you mean when you say that feeling of being supported through the pregnancy. And suddenly she had awful colic and suddenly feeling so alone, and I've no family around me and feeling so unsupported. And I think very often it nearly hits you like a ton of bricks. You expect motherhood to be not easy. Maybe we're better about talking about it now, but I don't think I expected it to be quite so hard.
2: No, definitely not. And I didn't expect it to be hard at all. I think until you have children and you experience it, it's very hard to maybe understand it. I know for me, people would have said, you know, it's difficult. And you kind of think, oh, that was for them. Like, it won't be for me. It'll be fine. But for me, I suppose with my first, it led into COVID, and that's a whole different challenge. But my second wasn't during COVID. And it is a very lonely experience you can find yourself in. And I think everyone sees it like coffee mornings out and with your friends and all these beautiful little baby grow outfits and all the nice pictures. Yeah. But the reality of it is, you know, you haven't washed your hair in days. You're not sleeping properly. You've probably not, you know, been nourished with food. Any connection that you are getting with people is quite rushed, or you're maybe too tired to even want to go and meet people or have people in your house. So, the reality of it was very, very different to what I might have expected.
1: And you know something, Carly? I think social media doesn't help because years ago, people weren't seeing what other people were doing. And maybe they also had a village. People had a village years ago. But now you're looking at other people on social media and perhaps it's all they've done is managed to get everyone pretty enough for that post from the day. But you look and you think they have everything down tap. They're perfect and I'm not. And that's an awful feeling.
2: It is. And I would say to any of the mums that I work with, and I always say to them, be really careful with what you're consuming, because I think especially when you are on maternity leave, you don't even realize how much you pick up your phone and you scroll when you're maybe nap trapped or you're feeding and you're consuming this. And then the algorithm gives you more of what you've been watching. And a lot of that is curated. You know, I've been to events, Mary, where I have had influencers sit on stage and say, I will never show the hard side of motherhood. Yeah. And that for me is the problem because, you know, there are beautiful parts of motherhood, but there are really difficult days. There are days when you can think, I really, really love this baby.
1: Yeah.
2: But I don't like it today because it's a hard day. And especially if you have colic, which we had in our second, you know, that is tough. That is a really different experience. So I think, it's hard, but not only are you managing that little baby, you're managing that whole matrescence shift in yourself.
1: Yeah.
2: Which, again, before I had kids, I had no idea what matrescence was.
1: No, I've never heard of it.
2: And it's a term that has been around since 1970. And for those of you who don't know what it is, it's essentially that shift into motherhood. So adolescence is the shift from childhood into adulthood. Mm-hmm. And matrescence is that shift from, you know, being a woman, a wife, whatever, into motherhood. And it creates lots of uncertainties, unknowns, feelings, thoughts that you've maybe never had before. A lot of questions around, well, who am I and what is my identity now?
1: Yeah. So, oh, and funny, Carly, and I love that term now. I was the same. I had only heard of that term a few years ago. Yeah. And it really does make sense. But I think the very fact of even having the language, you know, the fact that there's a term makes it more real, if you like, for a woman.
2: You don't feel alone then. I see it particularly in my baby massage classes where mums would tend to come to those when the little one is, you know, relatively small. So you can do those classes from birth to 12 months. And you'll see mums coming in and they come, I'm going to say, with, you know, the aim of learning massage to help with colic, to help with the trap wind. But actually what they get from those classes is so much more because it just takes one mum to say, I'm finding this really hard. Does anyone else? And it is a domino effect as you see nodding in the room or another mum saying, yeah, I'm lonely or I'm really struggling with the lack of sleep or I'm really struggling with the feeding. And, you know, as you mentioned earlier, we don't have the village we used to have. And I always say, you know, a lot of people talk about getting that village. We're not going to get that village back. So we've got to find that village in different ways. And I think those classes are a great way of meeting other mums when you're in those early stages to go, okay, I've got a little support network who knows what I mean when I say, I love this, but I really hate it some days as well.
1: Oh, Carly. And I love that. And do you know what first of all, I have to say, baby massage. You know, if there's
2: it's how I get my third baby, Mary.
1: Honestly, Carly, if there was something from motherhood that I really, really wish I had available to me, it is that. I know I would have loved that. I know I would have. But again, we think of this from the perspective of the baby. Well, I love what you're saying. Is that, no, this is about mum too.
2: And you really see it. Like I always ask the mums for feedback at the end of the 5 weeks and, you know, you ask them what they got away from it. And it's not the massage routine. It's the connection. It's the conversations. It's the feeling seen. It's the feeling like, okay, there are other mums out there who are going through this right now. They feel the same as me. Yes, the massage is great. And I still use it with my kids today and they're 6 and 4. But yeah, it's the connection and the community piece that comes with it. And that is today's village to me.
1: Yeah. Oh, you're right. And I really do take your point as well that sometimes, and it's awful, guys, you know, for listeners, especially if there's young mums listening, I know it's awful that the village isn't there, but it's about maybe being brave and taking that first step to join something like a class like this where you will find others. I think, Carly, and again, it's what you're saying. It's very hard to share that you're really struggling with motherhood. Mm. It nearly feels, I don't know if shameful is the right word, but I think it does.
2: It is. I think there's shame in there. I think there's failure in there. And for me, when I started the business, you know, the name Nurture the Mother was really important to me because it is about nurturing a mother. And in those early months, in that first few years, you are vulnerable. You're going through, you know, the recovery piece between your body, your hormones and everything else. And, you know, back to the world that we live in today and the social media that you see of this bounce back mentality.
1: Yeah.
2: And, you know, I probably was victim to it as well of thinking, okay, by 6 weeks, you know, I'll be back to normal. But, you know, what's normal? Your whole life has changed. You do have a tiny little baby now. And, you know, I even remember actually, I had my second son was in hospital with RSV and bronchiolitis for a few weeks when he was only born. But I remember meeting a lady on the way into the hospital and I had a 22 month at home. I had a tiny little baby in hospital and she said to me, "Oh, look at you. You look incredible. You're back in your jeans." And I remember thinking, you've no idea what's going on inside right now. I have a little kid in here on oxygen. I have a 22 month old that I haven't seen. I'm 3 weeks postpartum. I feel terrible. I'm still bleeding. But to the outer world, that looks like, you know, you're incredible. You're doing really well. Look at you. It's amazing.
1: I'm fitting into your jeans.
2: Yeah, that's what was picked up.
1: We say things like this. We say them. And we say them as a marker of success.
2: Mm.
1: You're a successful mother, Carly. If you can do that. And it, the pressure that puts on. I know one of the things I read, or maybe you'd said it online because I was stalking your Instagram, Nurture the Mother. And it was that one of the things you were trying to do was to help mums redefine success in your own motherhood journey.
2: Yeah.
1: Oh, Carly, that line just jumped out at me.
2: Big statement.
1: Yeah.
2: And I think, you know, if you say to people, you know, what is a successful mother? You know, people will probably say someone who's doing it all. And by doing it all, they mean, you know, having the job, having the kids, having the, you know, the Instagram worthy, you know, pictures up online, having all the moments together, having the home cooked meals, you know, doing the arts and crafts at the weekend. But to me, what I see when someone says successful is someone who's enjoying motherhood, someone who's enjoying the time with their children, someone who's working in an area that fulfills them and they're passionate about. And I think, you know, in today's society, a lot of the moms that I see, that's not necessarily the world that they're living in. They're living in, I'm going to be honest and say, burnout. They're completely burnt out by, you know, the 9 to 5, which isn't really 9 to 5 because we're in this world now where technology allows us to work 20.

0: yeah, to me, it's not sustainable. And there's a term I always come back to. If people were to say to me, you're a super mom, I'd be like, no, I don't want to be called a super mom, because that implies that if you're doing everything, you're just this superhero. But that superhero burns out because you're taking no time for you. You're not getting your nourishment and your needs met. You're meeting everyone else's needs and leaving yourself out.
1: Oh, Carly, I think so many mums will relate to that. And it is true. Carly, you're making me think about sort of when I was younger in parenthood. I remember when I did my PhD, and there was an expectation from certain people that I would then go off, take on a full-time job and go off my career. And when I was finished, I was like, yay, like I was delighted to have it done. But I remember saying, oh no, I don't want a full-time job. I actually want to be at home with my kids. I'm very lucky. My husband worked his little butt off so that I worked part-time. But it meant I could pick and choose, and I did part-time lecturing or whatever. But then I am laughing. It was funny because we live, we got out satellite town, and he'd be gone early in the morning, coming back in the evening. So I would do the swimming and all the rushing and the running. And you do, you're like a chauffeur.
0: Yes, you are.
1: And it is exhausting.
0: It's taxi service and it is exhausting. People say, well, what is the solution and what's the answer? And I think, you know, if we're being really honest, you know, parents these days don't get a choice really around how they, you know, continue to live and work. A lot are forced back into work. Two salaries needed to maintain the household. And I think that's the part that, you know, we really need to step back as a society and go, are we doing the right thing here? Should we, you know, look at how we support parents? Because to me, this is a chapter. So I have stepped back. And like you said, people look at you and go, are you crazy? You've spent 17 years in this corporate environment. This is your career. You know, you've given everything to this. The reality of it is, Mary, it's a big birthday for me this year. I still have at least 20 to 25 years of working.
1: Yeah.
0: And this is a chapter when my children are small where I actually do want to be there at drop off and pick up.
1: Yep.
0: I do want to go to, you know, the little nativity plays or whatever's happening.
1: Yeah.
0: I do want to see them at sports and allow them to be involved in that. But I want to do that in a way that works for me and my family, where we're not all completely burnt out and getting to the weekend and resetting on a Saturday and Sunday to go again on the Monday. So it was difficult to make that choice. And I'm very privileged and lucky that we were able to make that choice. We were able to save as a family to do that. We were able to plan that. And I'm aware that for some parents, you know, that choice isn't always necessarily there. And it does come with, you know, there are things you need to consider longer term, financially supporting the household. Dare I say, pensions and things like that. But, you know, that's the accountant coming back in. But, you know, you do have to think about what those decisions mean for longer term. And I think parents these days are forced back into the workforce to sustain the household. And actually, if you look to some other countries like, you know, Germany, Austria, the Nordics, they always come up when we look at the overall well-being. Things are being done there to actually support a choice. So if you do want to go back and work for, you know, the 40-hour week, then that's perfectly okay. You know, that's your success. That's your definition. But if you don't and you want to maybe take that career break, if you want to maybe move into part-time like yourself, you want to pick and choose what you do to have what is success and balance for you.
1: Yeah.
0: It's very hard to do that right now because of the supports that we have or lack of supports.
1: Oh, Carly, we had Ailish Gormley on talking about the 1 year of care program that she's fighting for.
0: Which is incredible.
1: Oh.
0: Incredible campaign.
1: It isn't it? And it's exactly that argument. I mean, I love you are working with mothers now. But you are so right that we, as society, we need to look at what we are doing.
0: We don't. We don't value caregiving. And it's really, like, if you stand back and look at it, you know, we have a childcare crisis in Ireland right now. Yeah. But we also have parents, largely mothers, but parents who are going back into the workforce who don't necessarily want to be in the workforce right now. And I think we need to stand back and look at, you know, if we could construct this in a way that works financially, but that also works for the well-being of children, for parents and giving them choices, where you see other countries with, you know, longer term parental leave in there or the ability to, you know, take maybe time off during the summer.
1: Yeah.
0: And it sounds crazy, but I remember having our kids and sitting in the sofa and saying to my husband, oh, this is great. They're in creche right now. But when they go to school, they're only in school from 9 until 1.
1: Yeah.
0: And then they're off for 2 months in the summer, but they're also off at Halloween and 2 weeks at Christmas. And I was like, how do we make this work? Because we aren't, you know, we don't have a huge village. It's myself and my husband.
1: Yeah.

0: like, oh, we haven't thought about what we do with them post baby and creche. And that is a reality for many parents. Yeah.
1: I think one of the things though, Carly, that I love about when I was looking at your page and reading your work was you were talking as well about the fact that maybe mothers feel like, not this is hopeless, but I'm completely stuck and they're caught in a trap. But I love that you're working with them to say, look, hold on, how can we find a way out? And one of the things that you said, and it's so simple, but it's so true, is that mothers find it really hard to ask for help.
0: Yes, we don't like to ask for help.
1: No.
0: And, you know, I will sit here now and say to you, Mary, I can still struggle with that at times. We like to be able to feel like, you know, we can do it all. And that if we can't do it, we feel like we're failing as a mother. And, you know, where does that come from? I think there's a huge societal expectation. We grow up with the, you know, be the independent woman, be the woman that has the career. And then you have children and you're going, okay, well, actually, you know, you do need help. You do need other people out there to have your back. And it might be pickup. It might be dropping dinner around for an evening. It might be, you know, helping out a week with the washing if you're traveling or whatever. Or you know, we do need these villages.
1: I think we do. And it's funny. Again, I'm thinking back to when I was younger and I was in various carpools for school and things with people. And it sounds like such a simple thing. But I was working from home a lot of the time, sort of part-time lecturing or whatever. I do all my marking at my desk. Those trying to balance those different, and you do this for me, I'll do this for you, or you mind mine on the Wednesday afternoon, which enables me to go in and give my lectures, and then I will do whatever.
0: So it, important.
1: It is. But again, do you know, Carly,
0: it's hard to ask.
1: It is. It is very hard to ask. But you know what? I think when it's like a little barter system,
0: yes.
1: Carly, wait till I tell you what my mother was telling me the other day. So now my mum is 85 and she was telling me when we were very young on her little road, they had a system where they had like little, they were like little coins, you would call it. They were like washers. That's what they were, like thick washers. So they were like a coin shape, but with a hole in the middle. And they had big like pins and you would have maybe 5 washers. And every mother on the road who wanted to get involved was given 5 washers. And if you babysat for another mother on the road, you would give them one of your washers. And they it was a barter system.
0: Yeah, it is.
1: And she said it was fabulous. She said you wanted to go to the doctor, whatever.
0: People want to help.
1: You know,
0: people do want to help. And, you know, each of us individually would be like, yeah, I'd do anything to help, you know, just tell me what it is. And sometimes, you know, we just don't tell people, we don't want to say, you know, this is the help that I do need. And definitely on my first, I didn't ask for help. And on my second, I remember my mother-in-law, she did all of our washing and ironing for the first 6 weeks. And I was like, no. Whereas on my first, I would have felt, she's brilliant.
1: Oh, yes.
0: I would have felt scared to ask for that. But I think you definitely learn. I definitely learned from the first, I didn't ask for help. So like that evening, when my little boy ended up in hospital, asking my own mum and dad to come and stay with us to help mind our little boy while my husband was still trying to work, while we were in and out of the hospital. So you do find on the second you're open to asking for help, but it's the tiniest things can make a huge difference.
1: Yeah. And you know what I'm thinking as I'm listening to Carly? For any listeners who know a mom with young children, maybe offer.
0: Mm-hmm.
1: Do what your mother-in-law did, offer to do the washing. Maybe it's hard to reach out for help, but it's much easier to reach in. If there's anybody listening and you know a mom with young children, actually stop and think, I wonder, is there something I could do for them today? Make a dinner, whatever.
0: You can never go wrong with food. Especially in those early weeks in that postpartum period, food is
1: it's a great one. And it could make such a difference. It really would. And again, I wanted to tell one quick story before we go. And it was about the 3 kids in a soft play area and the projectile vomiting. Go on, Carly, before we finish this.
0: So soft play is never my favorite place, Mary. If I'm perfectly honest, it's for any of your listeners who have experienced soft play, they'll probably feel similar. It's hectic, it's manic, it's busy. And, my eldest had a birthday party to go to. I think he was maybe 5 at the time. Then we brought the younger brother. He was 3. And thankfully, it wasn't inside the large soft play area itself. It was over to the side where the shoes and the bags were. But both boys came out and my eldest projectile vomited everywhere, including over his little brother, who wasn't overly happy. It happened 3 times in quick succession.
1: Oh,
0: it was a nice warm day like it is today. And I don't know why, but I did actually have a change of clothes in the bag, but we were over runners, shoes, everything. And like that, loads of people came forward to be like, can I help you? And my initial reaction was, no, because I don't want to inconvenience you. I don't want you to get sick. I don't know. I'll do all of this by myself. The reality of it is you cannot deal with two children covered in vomit in a soft play area all by yourself. So I took the help, but I put it up on my social media grid for that very reason, which is, you know, people want to help.
1: Yes.
0: People even want to help when it's two children covered in vomit. So
1: accept
0: the help, ask for the help.
1: Oh, Carly, you're so right. And you know what I think? Sometimes it's the mortification.
0: Yeah.
1: We're just so embarrassed and we're flustered that we go, no, I'm all right. But again, it's for the people around you. Don't accept that she's all right.
0: I think the other final thing I always say to mums is, you know, think what that message is then doing to your own children. Yeah.
1: Oh,
0: which is so powerful. So everything that you model as a mother, your children watch and then think about, well, what does that mean or what do I need to do? So we want our children to ask for help. We want them to talk about problems. So I think it's really important that we model that and we show them.
1: Oh, Carly, that is just the perfect message to end on because it's wonderful. Carly, before we go, if people want to learn more, and I may, when I eventually, hopefully someday, maybe if I have a grandchild, otherwise I need to borrow a baby from somebody to take them to this baby massage. I just think it's the most beautiful thing.
0: Had people ask me before, can we come with our dogs or can we come back with our kids? And it's a lovely way to spend with your little one.
1: Oh, I just think it's one of the most beautiful concepts. It really is. But if people want to learn more about your work, generally speaking, where can they find you?
0: Pop onto Instagram. So it's nurturethemother.ie or onto the website, which is also nurturethemother.ie. Your contact details there. You can send me a DM or anything like that. And I'd be delighted to chat to your listeners, Mary.
1: Oh, Carly, thank you so much. You know, that was just such a joyful conversation and such an important one for everybody listening. I think every mom will relate to something from that conversation because we've all been there. Thank you so much. Thank you to everybody for listening in. Thank you to Jeremy on sound and Michael for producing today. Do stay tuned for Queeriosity Next for all your LGBTQ news from Ireland and abroad. We've Connor in with Curtain Up at One. And as always, the Sports Zone guys will be back live in studio at 2 o'clock with all the latest sports coverage. Hope you can join me same time next week for another edition of Perfectly Imperfect Parenting.

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1: 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The Bear is back. This will be the fifth and final season of the show. This season picks up where we left off as the restaurant takes a massive loss. Now the rest of the cast must get it together to keep the restaurant afloat and get their first Michelin star. You can watch the whole season on Disney Plus, June 25th. John Cena and Eric Andre are starring in a brand new feature-length comedy with Little Brother. 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
6: Good morning, how are you doing? It's a lovely Friday morning out there. My name's Jonathan Randall here in for Helen Dubois on Live Drive. 087 179 1032 is the number to get in touch with us. You can send us a text or a WhatsApp as you head about out and about this morning. 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I'm joined today by Ireland's greatest women. I've got Pam Duggan, Judith Mullally and Caoimhe Birmingham with me. Your weather for today is very warm, it says. What a start that is. Dry with hazy sunny spells through the sea fog, which may encroach along the coast. Highs of 26 degrees with light breezes as well. Not too much traffic to bring you at the moment. M50 is just building southbound through Junction 9 Red Cow. A reminder, of course, James Larkin Road does remain closed inbound between Hope Road and Watermill Road, as it will be for a couple of weeks. We'll give you a full update on what's happening across the city in a couple of minutes. Music on the way from Genesis and the Eagles as well. First, though, we're kicking off with Sam Fender.

0: Sam Fender's Rein Me In here on Live Drive on Dumb City FM. Was he the Eurovision man? It's vaguely coming to me. Was that?
1: I think he was.
0: He was a Eurovision winner. I just wanted to check.
1: I don't think he was a winner.
0: No. Was he the second place?
1: Is he British?
0: I think he, yeah.
1: I have a vision of the guy with the long blonde hair who represented England and now is playing Jesus in the tour of Jesus Christ Superstar, but I could be wrong.
0: No, but you're more into it than I was anyway. It just vaguely came to me. Anyway, that's Rein Me In here on Live Drive on Dumb City FM. 7 minutes past seven. Good morning to you. How are you? Let's have a look at what's happening out and about across the city. Firstly, David's been in touch on 087 179 1032. Good morning to you. Says it's a bit busy there coming off the M50 northbound at Junction 4. We're having a look at a traffic light issue. I'm glad you said that, David, actually, because we had an alert about something similar at just about 10 to 7. The lights are definitely on there at Ballymun, but it has been getting a bit busy, so perhaps there is an issue around there. The council are having a look at it. Elsewhere in terms of the traffic then, well, motorways are mostly looking good as you head in towards the city. On the N7, you are slowing down. Just trying to have a look in there. It's just before Newlands Cross, it seems, where it is building, just on the approach to the Red Cow. Looking at the N4, that one's fine. N3 is busy but moving from Mulhuddart through to the M50 with the M1. No problems reported coming south down the M1 at the moment. Likewise with the OR139. M50 southbound, just a little bit bunched up as you head through Junction 9 Red Cow. Northbound's looking great. Inbound on the north side of the city, we've got a delay coming in on Ballybock Road. Guild Street is slowed down towards the Quays. Heading in on the Swords Road, you're a bit busy heading in towards Drumcondra, especially in that left-hand lane, and coming off there at the Santry exit slip. The slip itself is fine, but Coolock Lane is looking a bit busy as you head towards Dundaniel Road. Phibsborough Road has that usual delay heading through Doyle's Corner. North Road a little bit busy as well, actually, as you head away from the M50. Looking at the south side, not too much to bring you, actually. Longmile Road is a bit busy to clear Walkinstown Avenue. Coming in on Dundrum Bypass, there is a broken down car. It's mostly blocking the left hand lane there at the lights for Taney Cross. That's the Lewis Bridge, so just watch out for that one. In on the Grand Canal, on Parnell Road, there's a short delay there as you cross over to Grove Road. Charlotte Way is starting to build a bit as you head through to Hatch Street as well. 087 179 1032 is the number there. I said I'm joined by Judith, Pam and Quiver. Good morning to you, by the way. How are you doing?
1: Good morning. I'm doing great. It's like Women in Harmony in here.
0: It is a little bit. It is. I feel like I'm trying to fight my own corner here against the three such strong, powerful and wonderful women.
2: You must be in heaven right now.
0: Honestly, it's what I've been riding the HR for 4 years asking for this outcome. It's looking great out there.
1: I know. It's lovely. I keep my fingers and my toes crossed. The weather is beautiful, so just making sure that we're kind of driving safely, because it can become a little bit disconcerting when the weather's like this.
0: We're just not used to it.
1: No, we're not. We're not built for it. We shan't complain.
0: No, absolutely. But it's just nice right now while the sun's there low across the Liffey. It's just nice to see.
1: And warm. Oh my God, brilliant.
0: It's really warm coming in.
1: Beautiful.
0: And people are in good spirits as well.
1: We like it.
0: Exactly as they should be. 087 179 1032. Get in touch there with us here on Live Drive. 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

0: Eagles, Hotel California here on Live Drive on Dublin City FM. Good morning, 7:20 is the time here on Friday. Jonathan Randall is my name, in for Helen Dubois, trying to get you to work in through what seems to be some quite smooth traffic at the moment. By the way, someone was in touch, 087-179-1032. Sam Ryder is the name that I was thinking of, Judith.
1: Okay.
0: What an absolute idiot. I got Sam right in my defence.
1: You did. I mean, like Ryder, Fender, it's close.
0: Easily done. But it just suddenly came to me as a wrong flash of inspiration. Sam Ryder was the Eurovision guy I was thinking of. Thank you for that. Also in touch, David says there's a broken down vehicle, M50 northbound, in the hard shoulder after Junction 6 Blanchardstown. His team are on the way to have a look at that. Thank you, David. In terms of the rest of the traffic then this morning, just having a look there at the motorways, you're not going to be too disappointed if you're coming out from the country. With the N7, it's building a little bit there on the flyover at Newlands Cross. Looking at the M4, that one's moving well. N3 is busy but moving from the Maxwell there at Mulhuddart service station. N2 and M1 are both fine, as is the R139. M50 southbound, that one's just building as you head through Junction 9 Red Cow. And look at the M50 northbound, that is moving really well too. Heading inbound on the north side of the city at the moment, what have we got for you? Well, firstly, it's looking a bit busy as you head through Ballybock over Luke Kelly Bridge. Coming in on the Santry exit slips fine. Coolock Lane's a little bit busy. Swords Road slows down through the junction at Collins Avenue. And after that, you're not moving too badly into Drumcondra. Guild Street's a bit slow as you head towards Samuel Beckett Bridge. North Road is busy as you cross the lights there at Charlestown. Phibsborough Road is going to take you about 5 minutes to get between Connacht Street and Doyle's Corner, and Church Street starting to fill in a bit as you head down towards the Quays as well. Turning our attention to the south side of the city, coming in on Concolbert Road, it's just that right-hand turn to Kilmainham which is starting to fill in a little bit. Longmire Road is starting to build as you approach the lights there at Walkinstown Avenue. Coming in on the Grand Canal, a couple of minutes to get through the lights there at the end of Parnell Road as you cross Howells Cross Bridge. And if you'd rather take the South Circular Road, that's doing okay, but Harrington Street's a bit busy onto Kelly's Corner and remains slow as you head through towards Charlotte Way and onto Hatch Street. Coming in on the Stillorgan Road is pretty good, just building there on the approach to White's Cross at Newtown Park Avenue. That's it really for the south side. Further ahead, the right turn at Donnybrook Bus Garage onto Anglesey Road, that one's starting to fill in a bit too. We'll take you through what happened on this day in a couple of minutes here on Live Drive. We've got David Bowie on the way too. First though, from Craig David, it's Fill Me In here on Dublin City FM.

0: David Bowie's Modern Love here on Live Drive on Dum City FM. Coming up now for 7:30. Good morning, my name's Jonathan Randall. 087-1791-032 is the number to get in touch. Good news from the Dundrum Bypass. That broken down car, never really causing a problem, has left the scene. And good news from the M50 northbound. That broken down car, which is on the hard shoulder, just after Junction 6 Blanchardstown, has been taken away. So good news from that one as well. We'll give you a full update on what's happening across the city, and we'll go through your On This Day in just a moment.
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0: Very warm today, dry with hazy sunny spells through sea fog, which may encroach along the coast at times. Highs of 26 degrees with occasionally moderate breezes. Yes, thank you. Good morning. Hello. My name's Jonathan Randall, in for Helen Dubois. Looking at what's happening across the city, no real traffic for you to worry about. If you're coming in on the motorways this morning, well, the N11 looks great. Even the N7 just slows down around by the Green Isle Hotel as you approach the M50. N4's moving good too. The N3 is bunching up through Junction 3 at Clonsilla, and the N2, M1, all 139, all moving really well. M50 southbound, just bunching up through Junction 9 Red Cow, won't add more than a couple of minutes to your journey. And northbound, the M50 is looking great. Heading in on the north side of the city at the moment, Ballybock Road's a bit slow over Luke Kelly Bridge. Swords Roads, well, firstly, if you're taking Coolock Lane, that one's building on the approach to Dundaniel Road. If you are sticking with the Swords Road, it's maybe two goes the lights there at Collins Avenue. A little bit slow into Drumcondra, but after that, Dorset Street's moving well. Elsewhere, North Road's a bit busy through Charlestown. Phibsborough Road's going to be about 5 minutes to get from Hart's Corner through to Dawes Corner. Church Street is building on the approach to the Quays as well. On the south side, Concolbert Road's fine if you're going straight, but that right hand to Kilmainham is starting to fill in a bit. Longmire Road's a bit busy at the lights there for Walkinstown Avenue. Grand Canal is filling in a bit too. On the inbound side, across Howells Cross Bridge could be two goes the lights. Same there at Rathmines and also at Ranelagh as well. And if you'd rather take the South Circular Road, that's looking good, but Harrington Street's a bit busy onto Kelly's Corner, which again is busy but moving as you weave your way around to Hatch Street. Heading in on the N11 route, we've got a little bit of a delay at Newtown Park Avenue at White's Cross. After that, you've got a clear run all the way up to Donnybrook, where it's starting to fill in a bit there as you pass the bus garage into Donnybrook Village. Outbound at the moment on the Grand Canal, Grove Road onto Howells Cross Bridge is a little bit busy, but again, that one won't take you more than a couple of minutes either. It is Friday the 10th of July. Good morning. I have with me Pam, Quiver, Judith. How are we all? I know Helen at this time likes to talk about what happened on this day in history and in music.
6: Yeah.
0: I have for you here, Quiver, you're very good with history. On this day, the city of Dublin was founded on the banks of the River Liffey.
6: Oh, amazing. By the Vikings?
0: Well, I assume so. My Irish history would not be anywhere near yours, but I assume that's what it means. What era do you think we're talking?
6: Oh, I would say the Viking era. Like, oh gosh, I don't even know. I'm put on the spot here.
7: You're
6: now.
7: Like, oh no, oh
0: yeah.
7: No, no.
6: I'm showing up.
7: Well,
6: myself.
7: I'll ask you another easier question then. What was the first city that was actually founded by the Vikings?
6: In the world?
7: Yeah, no, in Ireland.
6: Oh, Waterford?
7: Yes.
6: Woo-hoo. Are you from Waterford?
7: I am.
6: Oh, wow, you got your facts. Well, I think as well.
0: But I think you're... Would Jeremy Clarkson let another quizmaster take over? Outrageous. Outrageous stuff. 988 was the year.
6: Okay.
0: Which it doesn't really feel like a year. It doesn't roll off the tongue.
7: No.
0: A couple more things that happened. The highest temperature ever recorded in the US in Death Valley. So that's where it got its reputation. 56 degrees. That was in 1913.
7: my God. I'd say there might be places in Europe that are peaking around that, aren't they?
0: I'd say there's a couple of places that feel like they're a lot hotter at the moment.
7: Yeah, definitely. Definitely.
0: What else have we got? The first parking meters, they were invented in 1958 on this day.
7: I'm going to shake fist at whoever created them.
6: Terrible
7: yes. Shakes fist.
0: And how about this one then? 2003, the potato industry spent 1 million euro with celebrities to promote the spuds following a drop in popularity with the Atkins diet, saying you should avoid them.
7: I absolutely can't concur with that. As an Irish person, I won't hear such blasphemy. That there was a drop in the popularity of potato. What?
0: Outrageous. Outrageous. Yes. Couple of birthdays from this day. Jason Orange left Take That in 2014.
6: Oh, sad day.
7: Sad day as well. Yeah.
0: He's 56 today.
7: Wow.
0: From what I've been told, very happy doing his own thing.
7: Yeah, good for him. Yeah.
0: Harper Seven. Now, is he the youngest of the Beckham children?
7: She is. She is the youngest of the Beckham children.
0: So she's 15 today.
7: Oh my God, she's only 15. Oh. It's wild. Like when you compare, like when I think about me as a 15-year-old and I look at Harper Beckham at 15, like, oh my, yeah. Wow.
0: Yes. Yeah, yeah, yeah. And all the politics of that family, but you think no wonder with what they're dealing with.
7: I know. Wild. Wild. 15-year-olds. Wild, wild.
0: Jessica Simpson. Could you put an age on Jessica Simpson?
7: The old famous tuna the sea lady. That's a famous quote she said. And I would say that Jessica Simpson is 45.
0: Very good, Julia.
6: I would say maybe 43.
0: 46.
7: Oh,
0: 46. Two more for you. Firstly, an Irish entry, Imelda May.
7: Love her. And I daren't even, like, in case she's listening, I'm like, 21. She's 30. She's 30.
0: Yeah, she's ageless. Absolutely ageless. Fantastic. And finally, Neil Tennant of the Pet Shop Boys. It's his birthday today as well.
7: Oh, wow. Okay. I'm going to say he's up there in his 70s.
0: Yes. Yeah. Yes. Would you even know?
6: I can't even hazard a guess. I do not know who that is.
0: You forget. Well, that's put everybody in their place, hasn't it, quite
7: yeah,
0: frankly?
7: Really, yeah.
0: Yeah, Neil Tennant, 72 today of the Pet Shop Boys.
7: Wow.
0: But another one that we will define as ageless.
7: Yes, exactly.
0: We've got a couple of Irish tracks on the way, including the script. First, though, from the Pet Shop Boys, this is West End Girls, here on Live Drive on Dublin City FM.

Outcast Heya here on Live Drive on Dumb City FM. 087-179-1032 is the number to get in touch. Heading up for 15 minutes to 8. How are we doing? Going to be a warm and dry day. Highs of 26 degrees. Sounding very good indeed. No instance to bring you at the moment either. Looking at the traffic, if you're heading through towards the M50 right now, where all approaches are mostly looking really good. N7 bunches up a little bit there, as it always does on the flyover at Junction 1A Newlands Cross. N3 bunches up a little bit there as you pass Blanchardstown, but it's looking much better. And likewise, the N2, M1, or 139, all great. And even the M50 bunches up a little bit there between Junction 7 Lucan and Junction 9 Red Cow, but it's nothing too much to worry about. Northbound, same story through Junction 7 Lucan. You might drop down a gear, but otherwise it's going to be a clear run for you. Into the north side of the city at the moment then, let's have a look. Coming in on Ballybock Road, that's a bit busy as you cross Luke Kelly Bridge. Coming in on Eastwall Road, that's heavy heading through towards the junction at Conway House as you turn right there towards the point. We've got Santry exit slip starting to fill in a little bit. There's still a bit of movement as you head on towards Coolock Lane. Looking at the Swords Road, that's busy as you cross Collins Avenue to head in towards Drumcondra. But again, much better than it would be on a normal rush hour. Looking at Phibsborough Road, that's a bit busy between Hart's Corner and Doyle's Corner. Just 5 minutes or so to do that one. With North Road, two goes to the lights there at Charlestown. Further ahead, we've got, what else can I see? I've got St. Peter's Church on the Cadbury Road. That one's looking a bit busy, and Church Street is slowed down towards the Quays as well. Coming in on the Navan Road, Bridge Street is, the railway bridge is the start of your delay to get through to the Ashtown roundabout. But again, I call it a delay. You'll be through it in about 5 minutes, and that's it really for the north side of the city. Looking at the south side, Concolbert Road is moving really well. Right turn to Kilmainham is a little bit busy, and then the Long Mile Road, that's got two goes to the lights there to clear the lights at Walkinstown Avenue. Inbound on the canal, Parnell Road's a bit busy at Howells Cross Bridge. Again, two goes to the lights there at Ratmines Bridge and also at Ranelagh Bridge as well. If you'd rather take South Circular Road, by the time you join Harrington Street, you're looking a little bit slow. Just sluggish, really, as you weave your way around onto Hatch Street with the N11 route. Short delay there at Leopardstown Road, Newtown Park Avenue. And then it's a clear run all the way up to Donnybrook Bus Garage, where it's going to be a couple of minutes to get into Donnybrook Village from there. 087-179-1032 is the number to get in touch, and do keep your updates coming in. We'll stick on a couple of great tracks for you in a couple of minutes, actually. We've got Sabrina Carpenter. First, though, we've got Hermitage Green and this one from The Script. It's The Man Who Can't Be Moved here on Live Drive on Dublin City FM.

0: Hermitage Green here on Live Drive on Dumb City FM as we head up towards 8 o'clock. Good morning, how are you doing? My name's Jonathan Randall. In for Helen Dubra for just one day while she takes a long weekend. Couple of things going on. Firstly, Jim's been in touch on 0871791032. Says, 15 minutes, bought a cow. Fantastic stuff, Jim. He also said 20 degrees on the dashboard. Now we're talking. It's not even 8 o'clock. And I did actually hear, he reckons the roads are quieter because everyone's heading off to enjoy the sun. I heard there's actually more people heading into the office because people want the air conditioning.
1: Oh, well, that could be very true.
0: Apparently, that's just a little theory I heard. Anyway, something else that's happening in the next half hour or so, there's going to be traffic management in place around by Christchurch. So just be aware of that one. There might be short delays if you're in that area or maybe a detour. So perhaps take another route if you can. In terms of traffic this morning, heading through to the city at the moment, all the motorways are looking pretty good, with the N7 pretty much clear now around by Newlands Cross. N4 is the usual little slowdown approaching that left turn for the M50. It's not really a problem. Likewise with the N3 as you head round by Blanchardstown, no more than a couple of minutes delay. R139 looks fantastic. M50 southbound is just a little bunched up through Junction 7 Lucan. Northbound now starting to slow down a little bit as you head through Junction 7 Lucan, but again we're talking a couple of minutes there, and after that you will be completely fine. Heading in towards the north side of the city at the moment, what have I got for you? Well, firstly, coming in on Santry exit slip, that's starting to fill in a little bit there as you head towards Coolock Lane. Sticking with the Swords Road, that is bunched up as you pass Whitehall Church. By the time you head towards Drumcondra, though, that one's clear. With North Road, a little bit busy round by Charlestown as you head over to the Finglas Roundabout. Heading down the Phibsborough Road, a couple of minutes delay to get through Dawes Corner, with Church Street slow from there down towards the Quays. Coming in on the Navan Road, it's getting better actually. Maybe where it drops down to one lane, you might get held up for just a second as you approach the Ashtown Roundabout, but soon you'll be on your way. St Peter's Church on the Cabra Road could be nearly 10 minutes to get through the lights at Dawes Corner on that approach, but other than that you are fine right the way down to Guild Street, which is pretty much clear down towards the Quays. It's better than it was earlier on. And looking at the south side for now then, what have we got? Palmerstown, there's a short delay to get through the lights there, no more than two goes on that one. Concorbet Roads is fine, but the right hand turn to Kilmainham is a couple of minutes there. Looking at Longmire Roads, a little bit slow round by Walkinstown Avenue, not too much to worry about. Grand Canal, two goes to the lights there. Howells Cross Bridge could be the same at Ratmines and also at Ranelagh Bridge as well. With coming in then on Harrington Street is a bit busy approaching Kelly's Corner, and that continues as you weave your way around to Hatch Street. Looking at the N11 route this morning, it's cleared off around by White's Cross, so your only real delay is around by Donnybrook, where again it's going to be a couple of minutes to get into Donnybrook and then you'll be absolutely fine. That's the same if you're turning right onto Anglesey Road. Anglesey Road itself is fine though, and outbound on the canal you're looking at maybe 2 minutes there on Grove Road as you head across Howells Cross Bridge. Keep those updates coming in on 0871791032. In a couple of minutes, we'll be playing you some music from U2 and Jazzy, and let's see what we can chat about.
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3: 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Let's give it a listen. Somber is back with his new song, My Body Isn't Ready. Somber talks about feelings of romance in the past, not being able to commit at the time, but is ready now, whilst also delivering us a very catchy chorus with his powerful singing.

Katy Perry is going back to her 2010s pop era with her new song, Watch It Burn. The song has Katy Perry setting fire to her past, and this idea of burning comes through in the heavy, grungy sounding guitars in the chorus. Of

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A touching song about the person they love so much, their man. The song is slow and features light guitar plucking that gives the gentle feeling of love. Aww. 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
5: A warm and dry day with hazy sunny spells through the sea fog that may encroach along the coast at times. Highs of 26 degrees with light, occasionally moderate breezes. Good morning, my name's Jonathan Randall. This is Live Drive here on Friday the 10th of July. No incidents to bring you, just a quick reminder that there is going to be traffic management over the next hour or so round by the Christchurch area, so just be aware of that. It may cause you a few delays. I have in the studio Quiver and Judith with me. A friend of mine was at the dentist the other day for a routine checkup.
6: Right.
5: And the dentist said to him, could we use you for a poster?
6: Oh.
5: And he said, oh, that's for
6: well. Then, see, instantly I'm like, what type of poster?
5: Yes.
6: This is like what not to do, or this is the exemplary?
5: Turns out it was a poster for why you need regular checkups.
6: Oh my God, mortified.
5: Which got me thinking about backhanded compliments.
6: Yeah.
5: Because there was something in there. The dentist was quite excited, apparently. He thought, you know, this is the best case I've seen.
6: Oh my God, I'd be so embarrassed.
7: I would be mortified.
5: So think about those compliments, right? So I know there's a couple of classic stories.
6: Yeah.
5: The French, it happens in France with, you know, the way they don't have words to separate, like big, tall, huge,
6: oh, yeah,
5: whatever.
6: Yeah.
5: So you can have a conversation with someone, they'll say, your kids are very tall. But then you're a huge woman.
6: Yeah.
5: And
6: yeah.
5: There's no insult meant. There's no malice meant.
6: I don't know. The French, though, as well, I think they can be quite direct at times.
5: That's they can be quite direct and quite clever as well.
6: Yeah, that's true.
5: So let's think. 087-179-1032. What accidental insults or backhanded compliments have you received? We'll go through a couple that we get in.
6: Okay.
5: On 087-179-1032. One more thing before we move on. Broken down vehicle M50 northbound stuck in the median just after junction 4 at Ballymun. So staff are on the way to pull that one out. Might hold you up while they do so.

0: 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Good morning, 087 179 1032. No real delays to bring you across the city. Couple of things we want to update you on. Firstly, a reminder, if you're just heading out, there's going to be traffic management over the next hour or so round by the Christchurch area. So expect a short delay or even a detour around by there. We have on the M50 northbound a broken down car stuck in the median after Junction 4 Ballymun. I'm just watching their support have arrived on the hard shoulder. I suspect they're going to need help crossing the road, so possibly in the next half hour or so they're going to need to stop the traffic to sort that one out. Shouldn't hold you up for more than a couple of minutes, but just be aware that is going on and take care as you go past that scene. Other than that, though, the motorways are all looking really good. Just a few bunching up as you join the M50, but I wouldn't call it a delay at all. And M50 itself, again, slows down a little through Junction 7 Lucan in both directions, but otherwise it's fine. Into the north side of the city then, coming down Santry Exit Slip, busy but moving onto Coolock Lane. Whitehall Church on the Swords Road, busy but moving again. And that story continues into Drumcondra with Eastwall Road, two goes the lights there as you turn right at Conway House. Coming down North Roads through Charlestown's not really an issue. Phibsborough Road, a couple of minutes to get through Dawes Corner with Ashtown Roundabout. It's a short delay for you there as the two lanes go into one. And St Peter's Church is going to take you about 5 minutes to get through Dawes Corner. That could be one of the worst delays of the lot. And then after that, you're fine with even Guild Street looking good. Church Street a little slow down to the Keys. Palmerstown Lights will take you 2 or 3 minutes to get through. Concorbett Road's fine. Right turn to Kilmainham's a little busy. With the Grand Canal, two goes the lights there at Howells Cross, Ratmines, and also at Ranelagh. Harrington Street a little busy onto Charlotte Way. Ed 11 looks great all the way into town, with Donnybrook Bus Garage being just a couple of minutes to get from there into the village. Outbound, Grove Road onto Howells Cross Bridge could be a couple of minutes as well. 087 179 1032 is the number to get in touch. I asked Judith and Quiver a couple of minutes ago. I was just thinking about those backhanded compliments.
1: Yeah.
0: A friend of mine got nominated as a perfect before photo for the dentist.
1: Yeah,
0: Has anyone ever been rude about you? By accident, I'm sure.
1: On purpose and by accident, and I'm like overly triggered now. But there have been many over the years. But I worked as a performer for a long time, working as a singer on cruise ships, and I worked with one girl where we were, I suppose, direct competition, even though we weren't, because we were in the same cast, and she didn't have a massive grow for me, let's just say that. And she always thought that I was given special treatment. She thought I had a special microphone because I sounded better. And then one day I came off stage and said, "Oh, I realise why now you're such a good singer and you're like kind of essentially what she thought was better than her." And I was like, "Why?" And she said, "You've got just such a wide rib cage." And I was like, "Wow. Okay, thank you."
0: Now you mention it.
1: You know?
0: I've always thought you're very good at this, and it is just that wide ribcage in action.
1: Really boomy. It really allows for so much air in, you know? I was like, what? Okay, thank you.
0: Quiver, you've worked with children.
2: Yeah, I work with children, which speaks for itself. I get complimented, backhand compliments every day. They keep you humble.
0: Go on.
1: Yeah.
2: Yeah, I think age always comes up with the kids.
1: Mm-hmm.
2: Oh. And guessing my age, you know, I get 199.
1: Oh, yeah.
0: Because it's all the same to them.
2: It's all the same. I just am old. And I'm only 30, if people are wondering, but I am told on the regular that I have a lot of wrinkles.
1: Oh.
2: And told that their moms don't have the same amount of wrinkles that I do, even though they're way older than me.
0: In fairness, though, Quiver, their mums don't have the same amount of stress that you have to deal with every day.
2: They're smile lines.
0: Honestly, outrageous. Keep them coming in, 087 179 1032. We've got the Communards on the way in a couple of minutes. First, though, here on Live Drive, it's John Mellencamp with Jack and Diane.

Coming Arts, Never Can Say Goodbye here on Live Drive on Dumb City FM. Good morning, my name's Jonathan Randall, in for Helen DeBra for just one day. 087-179-1032 is the number to get in touch. Two things going on that I want to share with you. Firstly, it's just a reminder that there's going to be traffic management during this hour round by the Christchurch area. So expect short delays or maybe a detour while they manage things round by there. It's all to do with what's going on in Dublin Castle. So there's going to be a few, I'm sure there's going to be a few on and off and on moments over the course of this year. And we'll be keeping you updated on them as and when they happen. At the moment, all is good. And we will share as things develop round by there. Similar story actually on the M50 northbound. So we're watching this broken down car stuck in the medium just after Junction 4, Ballymun. Gardaí are on their way. I think they're going to be holding the traffic. So you may be held up for a couple of minutes while they hoosh that one out of the median. And again, we'll let you know as soon as that gets underway. 087-179-1032, All Weather Cyclist says, hi JR, all is quiet and moving well round by Castleknock College and even into Chapel Izzard. I'm going to see Gregory Porter with the National Concert Orchestra at the National Concert Hall this evening. Should be a great gig. Happy Friday. And to you, All Weather Cyclist, I hope you have a great night. And that seems to be the mood right across the nation at the moment. Certainly traffic-wise, no real problems on the motorways or indeed heading in on the north side of the city. North roads look a bit busy as you head down towards the Finglas roundabout. That's the one round by Lidl there. On the south side, it's cleared out round by Palmerstown. No real problems on Concolbert Road. Grand Canal, maybe two goes the lights there at Howells Cross Bridge and also at Rat Mines. Same at Ranelagh as well with South Circular Road. That itself is moving fine. Just a little sluggish through Kelly's Corner and on Charlotte Way towards Hatch Street as well. Do keep your updates coming in. 087-179-1032. We'll stick on Jennifer Lopez. And before the break, here's Example as well. 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

0: Jennifer Lopez, All I Have, here on Live Drive on Dumb City FM. Just gone 8:30. Good morning. My name's Jonathan Randall, in for Helen Dubois. 087-179-1032 is the number to get in touch. Traffic management is underway round by the Christchurch area. So Lord Edward Street, for example, is closed in the inbound direction. And also round by Dame Street outbound, we've got restrictions in place. While they do some movements round by Dublin Castle, so just be aware that if you're near Christchurch, you're going to be diverted and possibly held up for a couple of minutes. That's going to be in place for the next half hour or so. We'll keep you updated on it. M50 northbound, still got that broken down car stuck in the median after junction 4 at Ballymun. They're gonna at some point, I don't know when, at some point they're gonna have to stop the traffic to get it out of there. So again, we're keeping a close eye on it and we'll let you know how things are doing. In terms of traffic, to be honest, there's not much to bring you. I'll see what I can find in just a couple of moments.
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0: It's Live Drive here on Dublin City FM. A very warm day today, dry with hazy sunny spells through sea fog, which may encroach along the coast at times. High temperatures of 26 degrees with light, occasionally moderate breezes. Was just looking there actually at the weather warnings. So there is a status yellow high temperature warning in place from 1 o'clock this afternoon for pretty much every county except Dublin, which is kind of funny. I will say, I'm not a professional, but I will say it's also going to be hot in Dublin. But not medically hot, not status yellow hot.
6: Yeah, but I suppose, yeah, like it's just interesting that they're like, there's a lot of other counties along the coast, like Waterford's on there.
0: Yeah, yeah. Oh, pretty much every county. So, but I'm just going to officially...
7: We love Waterford.
0: Yeah, yeah, just to get it out there. We've had a lot of mentions of Waterford. It's not
6: we
0: really
6: have
0: fair.
6: Actually, twice, yeah.
0: No, I'm just going to say I'm not an official, but I'm going to announce it is going to be hot in Dublin as well. I just, yeah. Traffic wise at the moment, if you're heading along the motorways, they're all pretty much clear. Even joining the M50, you've got nothing really to worry about. M50 itself bunches up southbound through Junction 9 Red Cow. Northbound is flying. Just remember, they are going to have to stop the traffic soon at Junction 4 Ballymun to get that car out of the median. Take care as well, because it's over the white line if you're in the right hand lane. Into the north side of the city, Eastwall Road, a little bit busy around by Conway House. Coming in on Coolock Lane, it's nearly clear actually, with Swords Road, two goes the lights there at Whitehall Church. North Road is a little bit busy towards the Finglas roundabout, that's the one by Lidl. Phibsborough Road is a couple of minutes to get through Doors Corner. Navan Road has pretty much cleared out, but you're still looking at a couple of minutes if you're trying to get past St Peter's Church as you head through towards North Circular Road. On the south side of the city at the moment, no problems at Palmerstown or Concorbet Road. Right turn to Kilmainham's a little bit busy, and Longmar Road, a couple of minutes to get through Walkinstown Avenue. Coming in on the canal, two goes the lights there at Howells Cross Bridge, also Ratmines Bridge and Ranelagh Bridge as well. Stadorgan Road, your only problem is getting into Donnybrook, where you may be held up for 2 or 3 minutes as you go past Eglinton Road. Harrington Street, a bit busy on to Charlotte Way. And a reminder, if you're around by the Christchurch area, at the moment we've got Lord Edward Street so it's Lord Edward Street inbound, outbound it's called Dame Street. That whole kind of area is currently blocked off while they do some movements around by Dublin Castle. Going to be that way for half an hour or so just avoid that area for the time being. 087-179-1032 is the number to get in touch. I have in the studio, actually, Quetha and Judith are with me. I want to talk about an epidemic, ladies. We have an epidemic. According to the papers, it's an epidemic of people touching things in the supermarket.
6: Oh, yeah.
7: Like vegetables.
0: So, yes.
7: Okay.
0: The vegetable squeezers.
7: I squeeze an avocado every time.
0: Do you?
6: Yeah, and so I do something. I throw an apple in the air to hear the sound of the crispness off my hand.
0: Do you do that with eggs?
6: Don't do it with eggs, but my friends in college used to take the mick out of me and they'd be like throwing a watermelon. I'm like, it's not the same. It's only with an apple. You can hear the sound, whether it's a good crunchy apple or not.
0: I think touching fruits And I'm adding to that list touching bread.
6: Well, you can wash the fruit. You can't with the bread. Yeah, of course.
0: Well, I think both should be prohibited.
6: Well, I don't know about the fruit because I think I'm washing my fruit when I get home anyway.
0: I don't want to buy anyone secondhand squeezed fruit.
7: You know, I am...
6: You okay about the veg, though?
7: Well, you boil
0: no,
7: the
0: I just don't eat veg. It's different.
7: No, I would be a person who could buy an apple and then eat it straight off the bat. So that actually freaks me out. I don't even think about like where it's coming from.
0: You say that, but you're a squeezer.
6: Yeah.
7: I am a squeezer. And you know what I do with avocados to check if they're actually ripe? I take off the little nib at the very top. And that's how you find out if they're ripe or not.
6: Yeah, that's how you know. Yeah.
0: Right. I want to survey the audience. Are you a squeezer?
6: Our survey says...
0: 087-179-1032. Just text me. What should we say? Squeezer or no squeeze. Let me know there. I'm including either fruit or veg or bread. Anything you're in the supermarket, should it be squeezed, I would ban it. But I'm afraid I'm sat here with two squeezers, not having it.

So as soon as things change, we will let you know. And keep you updated on that one. Also on the M50 northbound, can we just pull that one up please, Quivel? There is a broken down car stuck in the median after junction 4 Ballymun. Anthony in fact said, and he's quite right, it is slightly over the white line but not causing you any problems. Just be aware that at some point they're going to need to hold the traffic so they can get it out of there. I will keep saying that because I don't know what time it's going to happen. Perhaps they'll wait for the road to quieten down, but as soon as it does happen we will let you know. Anthony also said actually 14 minutes to get from junction 10 Ballymount to the M1 on the M50 northbound. Traffic was very, very good. So thank you for that one, Anthony. Thank you as always. 087 179 1032 is the number if you want to do like Anthony did and get in touch. In terms of the rest of the traffic then, you may have got the vibe already. Motorways are all looking great heading in towards town. Once you are inbound on the north side, we've got a very short delay coming off on the Santry exit slip. That is the Swords Road, a little bit busy around by Whitehall Church. Other than that though, Richmond Road is a bit slow in towards Ballybock. Eastwall Road has a short delay as you do the right hand turn around by Conway House, and coming in on the Phibsborough Road, about 5 minutes to get down from Hart's Corner into towards Dawes Corner. After that you're looking good with Navan Road, no more than 2 minutes to get through the Ashtown roundabout, and again round by Cabra, St Peter's Church on the Cabra Road, that seems to have cleared out heading on to North Circular Road, Guild Street. They're all looking good. Turning our attention to the south side, we've got no real problems on Concorbet Road. Longmire Road is no more than a couple of minutes there to get in towards Crumlin. Looking at the Grand Canal, two goes to the lights there, Howells Cross Bridge, Ratmines Bridge, and also at Ranelagh Bridge, with Harrington Street a little bit slow onto Charlotte Way. Again, no more than a couple of minutes. The N11 route looks absolutely fine, other than maybe 2 minutes to get into Donnybrook Village as you head past Eglinton Road. Keep your updates coming in, 087 179 1032. We've got Dead or Alive on the way in a couple of minutes. We'll try to squeeze in some Katy Perry before the break as well. First though, from Luther Vandross, this is Never Too Much, here on Live Drive on Dublin City FM.

0: Dead or Alive, spin me right round here on Live Drive on Dump City FM. 5 minutes to nine's the time. 087 179 1032 is the number to get in touch. Good morning, my name's Jonathan Randall. Taking you through the traffic this morning, what we can find, a couple of incidents to let you know about. The first is the closure of Lord Edward Street inbound, Dame Street outbound, and that kind of area around by Christchurch. There's restrictions in place because of the ongoing events in Dublin Castle. So that's booked to take place until about 9 o'clock. I have a feeling it may run over. We'll keep you updated on what happens. My advice would be to avoid that area because you will be directed by Gardaí if you do need to head in that way. The other thing happening at the moment is a broken down car on the M50 northbound. It's in the median on the white line just after junction 4 Ballymun. We've got a whole lineup of people who are waiting to help it out, but they need the traffic to be stopped before they can get in there. So at some point the traffic will be stopped and we will let you know when that happens. Shouldn't hold you up for more than a couple of minutes, and at the moment it's looking fine, as is the case right across the region actually. So motorways are all looking really good. A couple of inbound routes to let you know about. Eastwall Road, a little bit busy there at the lights for Conway House as you turn right towards the point. Coming in on Santry exit slip, there's a short delay there, but Coolock Lane's looking good. Swords Road, a little bit busy as you head past Whitehall Church down into Drumcondra. Richmond Road is a couple of minutes to get on towards Luke Kelly Bridge into Ballybock, with the Phibsborough Road a couple of minutes through Doors Corner. Navan Road, same thing at the Ashtown roundabout. Otherwise, you're fine through on that approach to Doors Corner. And Church Street has just a couple of minutes as you head down towards the Quays. Looking at the south side at the moment, no problems around by Palmerstown. Right turn to Kilmainham is your only real problem on Concorbet Road. And that's just going to be a couple of minutes. With Long Mile Roads, short delay at Walkinstown Avenue, maybe 5 minutes as you head in towards Crumlin. Grand Canal, two goes the lights there. Howells Cross Bridge, Ratmines Bridge, and also at Ranelagh Bridge. Harrington Street on towards Hatch Street. That little wiggle there is a little sluggish, and the N11 route is fine with just a short queue there if you're turning right onto Anglesey Road. Outbound of the canal, two goes the lights there on Grove Road as you head across Howards Cross Bridge as well. 087 179 1032. I was hoping we had an update there on the situation at Ballymun, but it just says that they're getting ready to stop the traffic. So no change, no news is good news. I'll let you know if anything happens. In a couple of minutes we'll stick on Curtis Mayfield, Lisa Stansfield, and one of those tracks that famously was banned. It's on the way here in a couple of minutes.
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2: Hey, it's Emily, and I'm here with your Out Out Guide to tell you all about Dublin's event scene. With ghost stories to iconic musicals, Dublin has got it all for you this week. The Ghost Story Gathering takes place at Slattery's on Wednesday the 8th of July from 7:30pm. This unique evening celebrates original ghost stories written and performed by emerging and established Irish talent. Designed to bring chills to the summer season, the event proves that horror thrives even on the brightest nights. Late Night Station is a compelling new play by Andy Crook, combining dark comedy with sharp political commentary. Blending absurd humour, tension and social insight, this play takes place from Tuesday 7th of July to Saturday the 11th at the New Theatre and presented by Corpse Ensemble. It is also in association with The Civic. Legally Blonde arrives at the Bordgosh Energy Theatre from Tuesday the 7th to Saturday the 18th of July. This family-friendly musical is based on the beloved award-winning film and follows the journey of Elle Woods, a fashionable and determined young woman who enrolls at Harvard Law School in pursuit of love. Packed with humor, romance, catchy songs, and an inspiring message about self-confidence and authenticity, this uplifting production celebrates perseverance, ambition, and staying true to yourself. I'm Emily, and that has been your Out Out Guide on 103.2 Dublin City FM.

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5: Very warm, it says. Dry with hazy sunny spells, though sea fog may be encroaching along the coast. Hopefully that's gone by now. Highs of 26 degrees with light, occasionally moderate breezes, and a status yellow high temperature warning to kick in for a lot of the country from this afternoon. Good morning, this is Live Drive. My name's Jonathan Randall. It is just coming up for 9 o'clock. 087 179 1032 is the number to get in touch with us. A reminder, there's just one incident that we really need to know about, and that is road closures in place around by Christchurch, affecting Lord Edward Street and the Dame Street area because of the events ongoing at Dublin Castle. That should clear hopefully in the next 15 minutes or so. I have in the studio Quiva and Judith. Girls, I was reading actually in the paper this morning, there has been an explosion. Ooh. Their words, an explosion of octopuses in Irish waters.
6: Wow,
7: that's so interesting. I had seen that there was an explosion of jellyfish also.
5: So
7: because the heat in the sea, maybe
5: it's getting warmer. Exactly, yeah. And it's been obviously very warm lately. They're going on my list of things to be scared of.
6: Yes.
7: Oh,
6: add that.
7: An octopus.
5: Well, octopuses, I know they're harmless, but I wouldn't want to be sharing. I wouldn't want to share a bath with one.
6: They're one of the most intelligent fish, aren't they, in the world?
7: They are. They're highly intelligent.
5: They are intelligent.
7: How many hearts do they have?
6: Eight.
5: Yes, you're right. There is a famous... You looked at that like we should all know.
7: Yeah,
5: but you're right. There is a famous fact. It is something like eight hearts.
7: Yeah.
5: That's nice. It's nice to have some hearts around.
6: One for each leg.
5: They're probably actually probably closer to the science than you think, probably.
7: There's a new movie with Sally Field with an octopus, if anybody has seen it. I watched it one evening, just out on the background, and it's quite heartfelt. So there you go, it's on Netflix.
6: There you go. They make anything on Netflix these days.
5: They're heartfelt. I'd see what you did. Who's been in? Pam's been in to say three hearts.
7: Oh.
5: Bit carried away. Not quite one for every leg. They have to share. No, so there's octopuses in all our waters, okay? Yeah. That's going to upset the sea swimmers.
7: Of course it is.
5: Because they're just one of the things that could creep you out when you think about it.
6: I'm a sweet sea swimmer, and honestly, if I can see... I want to usually see the ground, but if I can see fish, if I can see crabs, I am freaked.
7: Really?
6: Yeah.
7: I have a lot of friends that are like, no, I need to see exactly what's below me in the water. I'm like, it really doesn't bother me.
5: And here more than ever, I want to see what's in that water.
7: Well, that there's loads of jellyfish, I don't like jellyfish.
5: No, that's a legit one.
7: Yeah.
5: I am actually lucky. They say it's the most beautiful thing to swim with tropical fish and whatever.
6: It is nice. I've done it. And when I was in Whitsundays, I swam with a turtle and that was amazing.
7: Yeah.
6: But there was also a shark there, so that wasn't, that's scary to me.
5: That is very scary, and I'm glad you survived.
6: Thank you so much.
5: That's a near-death experience. Turtles I don't mind because I think they're quite substantial.
6: Yeah.
5: But I've swam with tropical fish and it sounds like the most beautiful thing. But I'll tell you now, when one of them touches you, it's actually... quite invasive.
7: Have you ever done that pedicure where the little fish come up and they eat?
5: Absolutely no way.
7: Oh, it's great. Lovely.
5: No, absolutely not. Quiver.
6: I'm signing out for that one.
5: In every shopping centre for a while.
7: I know.
5: Then they've suddenly gone out of fashion again. What happened to them?
7: Oh, they're feeding them to the octopus.
5: Oh, my word.

First recorded in a swing style by Teresa Brewer in the 50s. That's Viola Wills with her version of Gonna Get Along Without You Now. This is Live Drive on Dumb City FM. Good morning. 10 minutes past 9 is the time. Hope your morning's going well. 087 1791 032 is the number to get in touch. An update on that broken down car, M50 northbound on the white line in the median, just after Junction 4 Ballymun. We are just waiting. I suppose I've said something similar for a while now, but we are just waiting for a second garda to stop the traffic, and then they will hold you up for a couple of minutes and hoosh that car out of the median. So when that happens, we'll let you know. Around by Christchurch, we have restrictions in place mostly on Lord Edward Street because of movements in Dublin Castle. Text in, actually, thank you to you, says that means that the High Street is full. So just be aware of that. It's a little bit busy. So you've got High Street built back to Bridge Street. Traffic a little bit sluggish there because you can't get through onto Lord Edward Street while that closure is in place. We will keep you updated on that one as it progresses as well. 087 1791 032 is the number you'll need to keep your updates coming in. Traffic otherwise, though, is all looking good. Motorways up towards Dublin are all doing absolutely fantastic. M50 is pretty much clear in both directions. Bunches up a little bit there, especially on the northbound side. You drop a gear through Blanchardstown and also through Junction 4 Ballymun, where there is that breakdown in the median. But those, I wouldn't even call them delays. They won't add more than a minute to your journey. Heading in towards town at the moment, Eastwall Road is two goes the lights there at Conway House. Coming up the Santry exit slip, two goes the lights onto Coolock Lane on the big roundabout. Swords Road could be a couple of minutes to get past to Whitehall Church into Drumcondra. Richmond Road's a little bit slow as you head onto Luke Kelly Bridge in Ballybock. Phibsborough Road is a couple of minutes as you head past the shopping centre on towards Dawes Corner. Navan Road, where you go from two lanes to one, that could take you a minute or so as you head towards Ashtown Roundabout and Church Street. You're looking at, I'd say, 10 minutes now to get down towards the Quays. It's filling in a little bit. Looking at the south side for now, we've got no problems really on Kincorbett Road. Right turn to Kilmainham's not the worst. Heading in on the Grand Canal, it's a little bit busy there approaching Howells Cross Bridge on Parnell Road. Grove Road onto Ratmines Bridge, Canal Road onto Ranelagh Bridge, they're not looking too bad. And then on Harrington Street on towards Hatch Street, that's a little bit sluggish with no problems on the N11. Even heading into Donnybrook, we're doing okay. Short queue if you're turning right there onto Anglesey Road as well. Outbound, the canal is looking great. And just watch out actually on the South Quays. It's starting to fill in a little bit there on Woods Quay because of the diverted traffic. Like that texter said, High Street, the whole kind of Christchurch area, it is starting to clog up. We're talking an extra 5 minutes or so on your journey, but just be aware with Lord Edward Street closed, it is a bit busy as a result. 087 179 1032 is the number to get in touch and keep your updates coming in. I promised you a song that's banned, and I'm telling you it's on the way in a couple of minutes after this from Lisa Stansfield.

Yes, relax. Frankie Goes to Hollywood here on Live Drive on Dublin City FM. 20 minutes past nine. Good morning. My name's Jonathan Randall. In for Helen Tabrar here on Live Drive. 087 179 1032 is the number to get in touch with us. Bits of good news for you then. Well, we round by Christchurch, the road closure on Lord Edward Street has been lifted. So the traffic around there should soon clear. There is going to be, as I'm sure you're well aware, off and on disruption round by Dublin Castle area for the next couple of months. So things like that will happen, but for now it is all open again and all the routes are looking good. A couple of other things. Firstly, we still have that broken down car. It's still in the median, M50 northbound, Junction 4, Ballymun, on the white line. Still waiting for them to stop the traffic there. And we had a report come in, actually, of a collision on Milltown Road near the turning for Dundrum Road at Milltown Bridge. So we can't see down there. Perhaps someone can let us know what the traffic's like. Apparently, it is starting to slow down as you go past Milltown Bridge in the inbound direction. So hopefully someone can give us some more details about what's going on down there. Other than those few things, the rest of the traffic's looking pretty good. Motorways are fine. M50 southbound is pretty much clear. Northbound just bunches up round by Junction 6 Blanchardstown. And again, Junction 4 Ballymun, you might drop a gear as you pass that instant in the on the right hand side on the white line in the median there as you go through. But really, it's not causing you a problem. Inbound on the north side of the city, Santry exit slip is just a short delay as you join the roundabout. Swords Road, a couple of minutes to get past Collins Avenue down into Drumcondra. Phibsborough Road is about 5 minutes from Hart's Corner down into Dawes Corner. After that, Church Street's looking at nearly 10 minutes now to get down to the Quays. With coming in on the Navan Road, that's going to be a few minutes there where two go into one before the Ashtown roundabout. And on Guild Street, you're looking at a couple of minutes to get onto Samuel Beckett Bridge as well. Looking at the south side, Concolbert Road's fine. Right turn to Kilmainham could be two or three goes of the lights. Longmire Road is about 5 minutes to get into Crumlin, and the Dundrum bypass is a little bit sluggish just to get under the Lewis Bridge as well. Inbound on the canal, couple of minutes to get through Howells Cross Bridge on Parnell Road. Harrington Street's a little sluggish if you're heading that way on towards Hatch Street. Round by the city centre, we did have short delays on High Street and Wood Quay because of the traffic upset with Lord Edward Street being closed. That has now cleared and the traffic should very soon return to normal. 087 179 1032. I've got two great tracks from the 80s coming up. One of them is very popular, but before that, how about this from Yaz? 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

0: Fleetwood Mac's Little Lies here on Live Drive on Dumb City FM. In a couple of minutes, we'll be playing you some Irish tracks, including a man who is not from Bray. I found out it was all a lie, and we'll be sticking him on in a couple of minutes. First, though, quick look at the roads then. All routes are open round by Christchurch. That's good news. We do have reports of a collision on Milltown Road by the bridge there for Dundrum Road. Does seem to be a little bit slow round by there. Perhaps someone can let us know if any lanes are blocked. We also have, in the last couple of minutes, a car has broken down as you join the N7 inbound from Junction 1A Newlands Cross. So they're blocking the merging lane there, which is making it very hard for people to join. So just take care if you're coming in on the N7 inbound. And also, in the last 30 seconds, we have someone's found a cone. It's on the M50 northbound at the M1 junction, in between the lanes. I'm just trying to see if it's on the M50 northbound on the bridge towards the Dublin Tunnel. And it's in between the two lanes on the bridge there. So just take care if you're using that bridge this morning. There is, I'm sure, staff on their way to collect their cone and to put it into good use. There's no shortage of roadworks where it should be. So that's what's happening there. 087 179 1032. I'll give you a full update on the roads in a couple of minutes.
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4: Friday's Good Morning Dublin kicks off straight after Live Drive. And coming up on the show today, Professor Luke O'Neill joins Michael O'Kane to discuss the latest breakthroughs in cancer research and why one recent development had leading cancer specialists giving a standing ovation. Today on Fitness Friday, we're talking all things glutes and why strengthening these powerful muscles is so important for posture. Rebecca Trainer and Barbara Bavolin from Iconic Health Clubs join us to tell us more. And Sports Zone Stephen Kenny is here to give us the lowdown on this weekend's sporting action. Quarterfinals of the World Cup, semi-finals of the All-Ireland GAA Championships, and golf, cycling, cricket, tennis, and so much more. 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Good morning, Dublin, straight after Live Drive.
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0: A very warm day today, highs of 26 degrees with light, occasionally moderate breezes and hazy sunny spells. That's the weather for today. 087 1709132 is the number to get in touch with us here on Live Drive. Good morning, my name's Jonathan Randall, in for Helen Dubois at 9:30. Taking a look at the traffic, let's see what we've got for you. Not too much, to be honest, in terms of the usual delays. Motorways are all looking absolutely fine heading in towards town. M50 southbound is clear. Northbound bunches up a little bit around by Junction 6 Blanchardstown. Nothing too much to worry about. We do have a broken down vehicle in the median of the M50 northbound on the White Line, just after Junction 4 Ballymun. They are, at some point, we've been promised, going to hoosh it out of there as soon as the traffic calms down a little bit. We also have, if you're sticking with that route, we had a report of a cone on the bridge from the M50 northbound towards the Dublin Tunnel. So just take care around by there. Someone is on his way to pick it up. And one more thing while I'm doing those routes, we have a broken down car. It's as you join the N7 inbound from Junction 1A Newlands Cross. It needs to be towed, apparently. It's blocking that merging lane, and as a result, you need to be careful because it is making it very hard for people to join there from Newlands Cross on the N7 inbound. What else have we got for you this morning? Well, heading in towards town, Santry exit slip is no more than a minute to get through the lights there and join the roundabout. Swords Road, round by Whitehall Church, again, maybe two goes the lights as you head into Drumcondra. Phippsborough Road is busy but moving all the way down towards Church Street, which is itself maybe 5 minutes to get down towards the Quays from Constitution Hill as you head down there that way. Navan Road's looking pretty good, does slow down as two lanes go into one. On the south side at the moment, we've got no problems on Concord Albert Road. Longmire Road is a little bit busy as you head in towards Drimnagh. Dundrum Bypass could be two goes to the lights to head under the Lewis Bridge. And coming in on the Grand Canal, it is pretty much clear. Maybe two goes to the lights there at Ratmines Bridge and also at Ranelagh Bridge too. Harrington Street busy but moving as you head through towards Hatch Street as well. 087 179 1032 is the number to get in touch with us here at Live Drive. I have in the studio, Judith and Quiver are working away so hard. They're just having a look at what's happening there Ballymun.
7: 93, they've started the whoosh.
0: Are they? Are they holding the traffic? I can't. Yes, there we are. Yes, all lanes are held at the moment on the M50 northbound at Junction 4 Ballymun so they can pull that car out of the median. Finally, I was worried that wasn't going to happen.
7: I know.
0: Finally, that man is going to get his lift. So it's going to take a couple of minutes while they do that, and then they'll have the M50 northbound open again as soon as possible. So just be aware of that one. Judith Quiver.
7: Yes.
0: I saw a story in the papers. Mm-hmm. I feel like this happens all the time, okay? A woman... had what she says is a winning lottery ticket.
8: Oh no.
0: But she says she took it into the shop, handed a load of them into the bleeper, and it didn't bleep, so the shop threw it away. Afterwards, someone else said, no, that was my ticket, and it was definitely winning numbers.
7: Oh.
0: I feel like there's a story like that once a week.
7: Of course there is. And I think, like, the computer's looking for this particular ticket of how it's generated. So if it didn't beep, then... Yeah.
8: Well, that's a bit of delusion in there.
7: There's a bit of delulu there, maybe.
0: You just don't know, but you're forever going to be thinking about where in the bin is that ticket.
7: Yeah. We're all hoping for the winning ticket, aren't we? Let's be honest.
0: Got me wondering, what have you lost?
7: Oh, God. I mean, JR, I had a reputation in college. I used to leave my wallet just everywhere.
0: I was called a loser too, but go on.
7: I'd leave my wallet places. Friends of mine would like literally staple it up on the wall and I'd be like, where's my wallet? And then it'd be on the wall. I lost my laptop once in Portland, Oregon. I left it in a restaurant and very kindly, the waitress took my followed me back and went to the cruise ship and put it back, gave it back on board.
0: That's
7: didn't
0: a lot
7: have
0: of work.
7: My name. That was a good one.
0: Love people that do that.
7: Yeah.
0: Quiver?
8: I've lost a lot. I mean, the first day with you, JR, on the show, I had lost my laptop in Dublin City.
0: How could I forget that poor stressed woman who was chasing a Lewis down the street?
8: Literally chasing. I ran so many miles that day. It was horrific. But I think the biggest thing I've ever lost is a suitcase on the first day of my holiday.
7: Oh.
8: In Magaluf. 6 year holiday, you can imagine.
0: I bet that was the biggest suitcase in the world as well.
8: Oh, the amount of clothes in that suitcase. I was like, what am I going to do? How am I going to... No, lay my outfit.
0: Suitcases shouldn't go missing. Did you get it back?
8: Yes. Now, maybe I wasn't in the right mind at the time because, you know, it was late. We were off a Ryan airplane.
0: Yeah.
7: Okay.
8: Need I say more?
7: We're getting context. Yes.
8: Yeah. And I was convinced there was 3 bags left in the bus. And I was like, that is not my bag. My bag's not purple. So they drove off. Hours later, came back. 1 bag left. And it was my bag, which was purple.
7: I was going to say, what colour was the bag?
8: It was purple. So crisis averted. I got it back, kind of. I was lucky.
0: It's surprisingly easy, isn't it? Like, you think you can have a distinctive bag, which is fine. Yeah. Unless you go, I'm not the one who has a distinctive bag.
7: That's not mine.
0: Honestly.
8: I went through mourning. It was crazy.
0: 087 179 1032. What have you lost? And did you get it back?

Live. Picture this, unconditional here on Live Drive on Dumb City FM, heading up towards 10 o'clock on what hopefully has been a good enough morning for you. 087-179-1032 is the number here on Live Drive. My name's Jonathan Randall, in for Helen Tabrar while she takes a long weekend. And what a weekend she has chosen. My oh my, what a choice. A couple of things that have been happening in the last couple of minutes. Firstly, M50 northbound. Good news, they have reopened the road where they did have it briefly held at Junction 4 Ballymun. To be honest, the traffic is cleared in seconds anyway. But where there was a broken down car, it has now finally been hooshed across into the hard shoulder, and all lanes are now open there. Texter says, morning all, there's a broken down bus at the end of Blackhorse Avenue at the junction with North Circular Road. Thank you for that one. Happy Friday, sir. Appreciate that. So that's Blackhorse Road, junction of North Circular Road. There's a broken down bus causing a short delay. No updates actually on Milltown Road. Perhaps someone can let us know. We did hear earlier on about a collision near the junction of Milltown Bridge, Dundrum Road, causing a short delay, so it'd be nice to get an update on that one. I do have an update on the

all looking really good. Motorways are fine heading in towards town. M50 mainline is pretty much clear. And routes in towards the city centre are all looking good too. Shortest of delays on the Swords Road as you pass Whitehall Church. Likewise, Phibsborough Road through Dawes Corner as well. Navan Road, where two lanes go into one to get through to the Ashertown roundabout. Church Street down towards the Quays. These are all 2 or 3 minute delays. South side, same story. Longmire Road as you head over towards Crumlin. Grand Canal as you cross the Ratmines Bridge. And further ahead at Ranelagh Bridge again, could be two goes the lights. Harrington Street busy but moving onto Charlotte Way. Dundrum Bypass, a couple of minutes to go under the Lewis Bridge, and Leopardstown Road as you cross the N11 there. Maybe two goes the lights on that as well. In the city centre, all roads have reopened after a brief closure around by Christchurch. Still residual delays around by Bride Road for you to watch out for as well. 087 179 1032 is the number to get in touch with us here at Live Drive. We have before 10 o'clock. We'll stick on Natalie Imbruglia and we'll stick on Ed Sheeran as well. First, though, from Jax Jones, this is Harder here on Live Drive. Baby,

0: Ed Sheeran's Bad Habits here on Live Drive on Dump City FM as we head up towards 10 o'clock. Good morning, my name's Jonathan Randall. Being in for Helen De Bruyne today while she takes a long weekend. Hope your morning has been good enough. Traffic-wise, hasn't been the worst. Just to give you a rundown on what's happening with the incidents then, we still have a broken down car as you join the N7 inbound from Junction 1A Newlands Cross, though it is on the back of a tow truck, so hopefully it'll be gone in the next couple of minutes. In the meantime, just take care because it is quite difficult for you joining there. So if you're in the left lane of the N7, be aware that people may need space as they go by. We had earlier on reports of a collision on Milltown Road. I think it may have cleared from what we can tell. Be nice to get some confirmation on that one, that traffic's looking much better around by there. We also have reports of a broken down bus at the end of Blackhorse Avenue at the junction with North Circular Road, so watch out for that one as well. Motorways are all looking fantastic, as is the traffic all around town as well, and that's all we have time for here on Live Drive on Dublin City FM. Mark Anthony will be back with Live Drive at 4 o'clock this afternoon. Helen will be back with you on Monday morning as well. My thanks go to... who have we got here? We've got Pam Duggan, who produced today's programme. Quiver Birmingham, you produced it as well. Thank you, Quiver. And we have Judith, who researched today as well.
1: Thank you so much, JR. Great job.
0: Thank you. Oh, you're also kind, honestly. Stephen Daly's on the way next with Good Morning Dublin. Emily Crawford's got your news headlines as well. First, though, Robbie Williams. This is Let Me Entertain You here on Live Drive on Dublin City FM.

0: Connects Valia Clia, Tá Tusa Cura Lesh na Hibrica Togala, agus Tá an Car Fos Eg Fine You Marisum Dool. 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
3: In your top stories on Friday, the 10th of July, 19 people still remain unaccounted for after a deadly fire spread through the southern Spanish region of Andalusia. Emergency services are continuing the search and rescue operations in the area after the blaze killed at least 11 people, making it Spain's deadliest wildfire in more than two decades. The region's head of emergencies, Antonio Sanz, said that 150 firefighters battled to bring the blaze under control, adding that the authorities had told residents to stay in their homes and the deaths appeared to have occurred when people tried to evacuate their cars. Another four people are being treated in hospital for serious burns. Iranian armed forces have targeted U.S. military infrastructure in neighboring Gulf states following U.S. strikes on Iran, putting strain on a three-week-old ceasefire agreement. No significant damage or injuries to American personnel were reported as a result of the missiles, according to a U.S. defense official. Iranian missiles and drones were intercepted or failed to cause major damage, an official said, adding that there were no U.S. injuries. Silence of the Lambs star Anthony Hopkins said that he had achieved his first desire of signing a record deal as composer. The stage legend has signed to Decca Classics and will release his first album on the label next month. "Music was my first desire, my first wish, and I've been composing all my life," he said. Titled Life is a Dream, it is a collection of pieces he has worked on for six decades. Very warm today, dry with some hazy sunny spells, highest temperatures of 23 to 26 degrees with light and moderate breezes. For Dublin City FM News, I'm Erica Elliott.
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4: Sure is. You're very welcome to Friday. Stephen Daly here checking in to take you right the way through until midday with big music and big conversation. Hopefully your morning is starting well and hopefully the weekend is stretched out before you with plenty of great stuff on offer. Thank you to JR holding the fort on Live Drive this morning. The guys are back on Monday morning from 7 a.m. keeping things moving all across the city. And of course, Judith will be here tomorrow morning for Weekend Breakfast to soundtrack your start to another great weekend in the city. 087-179-1032 and at Dublin City FM on social media. That's where you can get in touch today. And coming up on the show, plenty to chat about as always. Professor Luke O'Neill, of course, host of Resonate on Dublin City FM, but also an amazing scientist, professor in his own right, joins Michael O'Kane to discuss the latest breakthroughs in cancer research and why one recent development had leading cancer specialists giving a standing ovation. Are we entering a new era in the fight against cancer? Well, Professor Luke explains what these discoveries could mean for patients and families in the years ahead. Rebecca Traynor and Barbara Bavolin join us for Fitness Friday. The ladies from Iconic Health Clubs will be talking all things glutes and why strengthening these powerful muscles is so important for posture, stability and overall strength. We will give you some great expert tips on how to train your glutes effectively. And Stephen Kenny of Dublin City FM Sports Zone will be here to give us the lowdown on this weekend's sporting activities. Talking quarterfinals of the World Cup, semi-finals of the All-Ireland GAA Championships, plus golf, cycling, cricket, tennis and so much more to look forward to. It's all on the way over the next couple of hours, along with some great music as always, the best of Irish from the Corrs and Bruno Mars and David Guetta teaming up in just a second. We kick off though with a great throwback and a little bit of fun for Friday morning. Here's Madness on Dublin City FM. 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

Hiya, I'm Megan McRury and this is Loving and Listening Live, your go-to guide to the hottest live concerts in Dublin. We are keeping it Irish for this one. Blessed be our music. Let's see who we got. Kicking this off with, you already know, Dermot Kennedy, along with special guests Amble and Aaron Rowe. Three big Irish names all in one night. Playing in the Aviva July 11th and 12th. This makes Dermot the first Irish solo artist to play not one, but two gigs in this iconic venue. Followed by D10, and I'm not talking about Ballyferment, I'm talking about December 10. The new and exciting Irish and British boy band that's been popping off everywhere. Super talented with a very bright future ahead of them, and they are in the National Stadium on July 21st. Finishing off with no other than the Wolftones, the iconic Irish band that's made its music a staple in our culture. They keep trying to leave, but we won't let them. No farewell tours while I'm around. Playing in the Three Arena, July 3rd and 4th and 24th and 25th. The Irish are completely taking over the rest of July, as we should. Let's get our summer, people. I'm Meg, and that was Loving and Listening Live.

0: Dublin City FM, playing more of the music you love. Soul Superstar to send you into the weekend with a smile on your face. Marvin Gaye, Got to Give It Up on Good Morning Dublin. Stephen Daly here. Happy Friday morning. And 087 179 1032 at Dublin City FM on social media. If there's something like that you'd like to hear on the show today, or of course, if there's something happening in your corner of Dublin this weekend you want to give a little shout out to, we'd love to hear all about it. Time to put you to the test this morning, though. See if you can figure out the answer to Dublin City FM's head record this morning. 41% of parents have lied to their kids about this. Any ideas what we're talking about? 41% of parents say they have lied to their kids about this. Maybe you're part of that group. WhatsApp, text, social media, all the ways to have a guess at the head record this morning. See if you can figure that out. The answer on the way before 11, but coming up inside the next 10. It's Fitness Friday with Music 2 from Belters Only and Jesse J.
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0: Dublin City FM, playing more of the music you love. It's Good Morning Dublin with the awesome Belters Only and Something Real. Stephen Dowdy here. Happy Friday. Hopefully the weekend plans are shaping up nicely for you. And it's Fitness Friday. Once again, we're joined by Rebecca Trainer and Barbara Bavolin of Iconic Health Clubs. This morning, we're talking about glutes, why they're so important. These powerful muscles are important for things like posture, for stability, for overall strength, and some great tips on how to activate your glutes properly, the best ways to train them effectively.
1: Fitness Friday, time to catch up with the one, the only, Becca Trainer and Barbara Bavolin. Hello.
2: Hey guys.
1: I'm very excited about today's topic because we are going to be talking about the booty.
2: Yes.
1: Call it what you will. Call it what you will. It is very important, and not just aesthetically. This is the thing. Like, a lot of people are trying to grow those glutes and get that that perfect booty, but there's a whole bunch of other reasons as well. So let's just jump straight into it. Why are they such an important muscle group, apart from aesthetically?
2: It's a big group of muscle. Yeah. And so when you think about balance, stability, is your glute medium that is holding you.
1: Yeah.
2: To protect your lower back, it's important that you train your glute maximum. The glutes is massive. So we have glute minimum, medium, and max. So that's why it's so important to train. And if you notice, do your flexion and extension in your back. Mm. Also do side movements in your legs. So is what make you squat. So is what make you sit when you use the toilet, when you sit in the couch, when you go for work. So you are sitting down, coming up. So it's your glutes.
1: Yeah.
2: Coming up to the stairs.
1: And it's like kind of right by your part of your, I mean, I know people think of your core, but it's kind of all part of it.
2: Well, yeah. Core is not just your abs. Core is 26 group of muscles working, and one dose is glutes.
1: Yeah.
2: Your glutes is involved. Yeah.
1: Yeah. Never underestimate the glutes.
2: Never.
1: Yeah. So when we talk about growing glutes, what do we kind of mean? Are we like talking about the muscles, the strength, the shape? Like, what is actually going on?
3: Yeah. It's everything. I know it's like the big hit at the moment, right? But like, I think it's important why people should know why they want glutes as well. A lot of people are just training because they want it aesthetically. So yes, that was a great example what Barb's has given there about the max, the medium, and the minus as well. So how to grow glutes? Obviously, we talked about progressive overload there in the previous episode. This is a big hit on that. Okay. If you go listen to that episode and then use that with this, will really benefit you. You do need to push yourself with the weights, because how do we grow muscle, right? We push ourselves in the gym a little bit with the resistance training. You make sure that you eat properly, you're resting as well. But yeah, and the same with your training program. Like, it should just consistent of the same kind of muscle groups all the time.
1: You can't neglect one.
3: Yeah, like if you're trying to grow a certain muscle group, like, you need to be training at least twice to three times per week. You know, hip thrusts are a big one as well, but obviously, as we also mentioned, in the progressive overload, form is a major thing.
1: Yeah, for sure. Especially the squat. I mean, people are so like, squat. There's very many different ways to squat.
3: Yes.
1: You know, and then that will target, you mentioned all those different muscles within the glute.
3: Yeah.
1: Depending on if your feet are pointing out or pointing in, or if you're parallel or whatever you're doing. But a lot of people squat badly and wrong, you're going to hurt yourself, you know?
3: Exactly. So, like, you'll have hip thrusts, you'll have Bulgarian split squats, there is RDLs as well, there is abductors.
2: Yeah. We love those ones.
1: We love those ones. And what about
2: glutes kick back?
1: I love it. I love a deadlift.
3: In a glute deadlift,
1: Love me a deadlift,
3: I love the RDLs. But you know what, a lot of people find it very hard with the form. They always end up hurting their lower back when they should not.
1: Yeah. If you, I learned, if you push through your heels, is that the thing, right?
2: Helps, yeah.
3: Yeah.
1: It's so 100%. Funny. It's almost like electricity.
3: Yeah.
1: So, like you mentioned, about 2 to 3 times a week, if you're training a particular muscle group. We said it's quite a big muscle group. So, are we looking at that, like incorporating it in two or 3 times a week is a good number?
3: Yeah. And not changing it around too much. A lot of people are like thinking, oh, this, like, they start getting frustrating after a week or two. I guarantee if you're looking at somebody on the fitness industry now and you're like, wow, she has amazing glutes. I'd say she trained that for a very long time.
1: Really? Like how long?
3: like, it depends on the person.
1: Yeah.
3: Like,
1: you know.
2: Yeah.
3: And the progressive overload on that. So you need to be patient.
1: And maintenance, I suppose.
3: Yeah.
2: 100%.
3: Exactly. Yeah. And you need to keep with the same program, because if you're progressing and you're still seeing changes after a few weeks or months, why change that if it's working for you?
1: Yeah. So we mentioned about some of those exercises don't really require weights necessarily, you know, because you've got your body weight for all of those, like kind of the squats and the hip thrusts, and there are kind of floor exercises and things for the glutes as well, kickbacks and that kind of thing. So that's a good starting point maybe for people.
3: Yeah, well, in order to overload and in order to grow muscle, because this is what it is, it's inner glutes, right? It's a muscle. You do need to progress of overload and put weights on it.
1: Yeah.
3: But obviously doing it before, like doing hip thrusts before or doing kickbacks without a proper weight on it, just to get your forming correct and making sure that you're feeling it in the glute before you drive through the actual movement itself.
1: Yeah.
3: I think that is a great way to start it off. I
1: suppose there is a risk of kind of overtraining as well.
3: Yes.
1: And you don't want that, because that's just you're going to be in pain, and that's not a great thing to be.
3: And this is where the muscle and mind connections comes in. You need to listen to your body, you know. A lot of people are going and training so hard 7 days per week, and they're not having a proper structure within their plan. You know, they're like, oh, I need to do cardio, I need to do glutes, I need to go for hikes, I need to I need to do upper body, I need to do HIIT workouts, I need to do spin, I need to do abs, oh my god, I have no abs. They're not but like, you need to sit down with yourself and say, what is it that I actually want to achieve?
1: Sure.
2: But of course, what is sustainable in my routine? Because sometimes we put so many things, and actually it's just, oh wait, where is my rest day?
1: Yes. Yeah. And that's important too, the rest days. You know, we always say that you've got to have your recovery and rest days, because that's part of it.
3: And another thing, stop overloading yourself and giving yourself 7 or 8 exercises during a glute workout. Like, that is like, you are done after 4 of them. Like, if you are working your glutes correctly, you are done after 4 or 5 of them.
1: Or 5, and that's
3: four
1: it.
3: Or 5 3 reps
1: per exercise. 4 or 5. Lovely. Yeah.
3: This is where the progressive overload comes as well, because you're going to your max. You're pushing yourself every single workout. And if you're doing 4 to 5 exercises, I guarantee if you're not dying by the end of it, you're probably not doing it correctly.
1: You're not doing it correctly.
3: So 7 exercises to 8 exercises is in the gym to grow your glutes is not going to be sufficient for you. I would say break that down and see what ones really grow your glutes the most. And also, people overlook this, but your foot placement.
1: Yes.
3: Is your foot placement actually engaging in your glutes? That's something for you to really connect with. Because I've noticed some people that are like, they have really, really weak glutes, but what I've noticed is that they've had either flat feet as well, or they're not really pushing from the place that they need to be pushing from, and they're not, therefore they're not actually engaging in their glutes.
1: And they're doing all that work and it's not really going anywhere.
3: So you really need to be pushing through the heel and your toes as well.
1: So if somebody was going to start this week, what really are the top 3 things that you would say they could focus on to see some real results?
3: Yeah, so obviously focus on a structure plan. As Barb said earlier on as well, focus on around your time schedule, when you're really busy, when you're not busy. And of course, if you are growing glutes and you're going into a bit of a surplus, I would recommend not doing as much cardio as well, because glutes is obviously your main focus.
1: Yeah, and then you're kind of burning, you're burning off your work in a way,
3: Exactly. Have check-ins with yourself regularly, so then you can see what's working for you, what's not. Obviously, your diet is a big thing. The factor of what you do outside of the gym is so important. Your rest as well. Your sleep. There is a lot of things I know to think about.
1: Yes.
3: But if you have everything planned in your week, it would go very smoothly, and you will definitely see results as well.
1: Amazing.
2: And you must have like a plan that is good enough for you, you know. So if you are starting now, maybe you're going to start doing on the floor with a resistance band and some hip thrust, then you move on for the barbell. So it's important that you know where you are and have someone to guide you. So go to the gym, ask for your trainer. Otherwise you can injure yourself, and once that you are injured, I guarantee that it's going to be much harder.
3: And also, I'm going to recommend another thing. Understand your pelvis. Understand how it tilts forward, understand how it tilts back, and how to engage the core and keep it in a neutral position.
1: Yeah.
3: So when you are doing RDLs, when you are doing hip thrusts, when you're doing all of these other
1: things. You're hurting your lower back.
3: Exactly.
1: Yeah.
3: Even when you're walking sometimes, I see a lot of people with lordosis, and straight away off the bat, they're like, my back hurts doing hip thrusts. And I'm like, I can see why.
1: Yeah.
3: You know, so
1: understand
3: your body.
1: Some people, you have a different shape. Like, people are different shapes.
2: Mm-hmm.
1: You
2: know? 100%.
1: So,
2: yeah.
3: And also know the person that you're following.
1: Yes,
3: you know,
1: because
3: sometimes there's so many hard things out there. Like, you'll see a woman, and although you'll see a lot of these fitness instructors and they really work so hard for themselves, but a lot of them can give misinformation and may get, like, you know, a plump or like a BBL or something that may give misinformation
1: of your results are going to be. Exactly.
3: Know your coach. Know that they have worked hard for that, so then they can give you the sufficient advice to get what you need and what
1: you want. And
3: their
1: form is correct and everything.
3: Exactly.
1: Sure. Otherwise, they can just get in touch with you.
3: Yes, let's
1: Until we meet again. So if people do, if they've got any questions, if there's something they want us to do, cover on the segment, where can we find you?
3: So you can find us on the Instagram. So it's Iconic Health Clubs. And also you can find us on the website as well. That's all you need to look up. Or you can just give us a call. You can find the number on the website. We are based in Smithfield, so it'd be lovely to hear from anybody.
1: Thank you so much. And until we catch up next time, thank you for coming in, Rebecca Traynor and Barbara Bovelon.
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Dublin City FM, playing more of the music you love. Could do with $2 or $3 at this stage, particularly with the price of things in Dublin these days. Alo Black on Good Morning Dublin. Stephen Tady here. We are taking you through until midday. Chats and tunes on Good Morning Dublin and loads more on the way after 11 o'clock. But how did you get on with the answer to our head wrecker we gave you a little while ago? 41% of parents have lied to their kids about this. Lots of great answers coming in as always. But a couple of people managing to get this right. Well done to you if you were one of them. 41% of parents have lied to their kids about this, that they never got into any trouble at all, whether it's with school or, you know, anything with maybe the guards or, you know, no trouble. They were just absolute angels completely. And they told big whoppers about it to their kids. Well done if you got that right. More great chats and tunes on the way after 11. Let's squeeze this in first though. Smashing song from one of Dublin's most iconic bands the past 20 years, the Coronas, and Heroes Are Ghosts. It's Good Morning Dublin, and you're listening to Dublin City FM.

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6: In your top stories on Friday, the 10th of July, 19 people still remain unaccounted for after a deadly fire spread through the southern Spanish region of Andalusia. Emergency services are continuing the search and rescue operations in the area after the blaze killed at least 11 people, making it Spain's deadliest wildfire in more than two decades. The region's head of emergencies, Antonio Sanz, said that 150 firefighters battled to bring the blaze under control, adding that the authorities had told residents to stay in their homes and the deaths appeared to have occurred when people tried to evacuate their cars. Another four people are being treated in hospital for serious burns. Iranian armed forces have targeted U.S. military infrastructure in neighboring Gulf states following U.S. strikes on Iran, putting strain on a three-week-old ceasefire agreement. No significant damage or injuries to American personnel were reported as a result of the missiles, according to a U.S. defense official. Iranian missiles and drones were intercepted or failed to cause major damage, an official said, adding that there were no U.S. injuries. Silence of the Lambs star Anthony Hopkins said that he had achieved his first desire of signing a record deal as composer. The stage legend has signed to Decca Classics and will release his first album on the label next month. Music was my first desire, my first wish, and I've been composing all my life, he said. Titled Life is a Dream, it is a collection of pieces he has worked on for six decades. Very warm today, dry with some hazy sunny spells, highest temperatures of 23 to 26 degrees with light and moderate breezes. For Dublin City FM News, I'm Erica Elliott.
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4: Welcome back to hour two of the show. We are taking you through until midday with some more great music and some more great bits and pieces to chat about. We'll be looking ahead to another busy sporting weekend. SportsZone's Stephen Kenny will be here to give us the lowdown on all of the action this weekend. We're talking quarterfinals of the World Cup, the semis of the All-Ireland GAA Championships, golf, cycling, cricket, tennis, and so much more. Stephen will run us through what to expect in just a little bit. Plus, Professor Luke O'Neill, of course, one of Ireland's most important scientific minds, but also the host of Dublin City FM's Resonate every Wednesday, joins Michael O'Kane to discuss the latest breakthroughs in cancer research and why one recent development had leading cancer specialists giving a standing ovation. Are we entering a new era in the fight against cancer? Well, Professor Luke O'Neill explains what these discoveries could mean for patients and families in the years ahead. It's on the way this hour on Good Morning Dublin, along with tunes from J-Lo and David Guetta. Take that on the way too. But back to the 90s to kick off this hour with Sixpence None the Richer and Kiss Me. 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

Hey Dublin, it's Michael Caine. It's the 10th of July, and this is what happened on this day in music. In the year 2000, Coldplay released their debut album, Parachutes. Four singles were released off the back of the album, including Yellow, Trouble, and Don't Panic. The album won Grammy Award for Best Alternative Music Album of 2022 and British Album of the Year in 2001. In 2008, the drum skin used on the cover of the Beatles' Sgt. Pepper's album was sold for an astonishing $500,000. Other items sold at the auction included John Lennon's famous tinted glasses, which he wore on the cover of Mind Games, and a 14-inch demo of Jimi Hendrix. And last but certainly not least, on this day in 1965, the Rolling Stones scored their first UK number one single with I Can't Get No Satisfaction, also a number one in the US. If you're celebrating your birthday today, you share with Jessica Simpson, English singer-songwriter Perry Edwards, and Irish singer Imelda May, multi-instrumentalist who's performed with Jeff Beck, Eric Clapton, and David Gilmour. May was born on this day in 1974. I'm Michael O'Kane, and that was what happened on this day in music.

0: Dublin City FM, playing more of the music you love. I know a lot of people still recovering from the cracking weekend they had at the Aviva Stadium last week with Take That and the circus tour back in Dublin. It looked like a cracking show, and if you were there, hopefully you enjoyed it just as much as everybody else seemed to. The boys on top form, and there is one of their finest on Good Morning Dublin for Friday. It's Stephen Tatey here, and time for a look ahead to all of this weekend's sporting action. SportsZone's Stephen Kenny joins us to look ahead to the quarterfinals of the World Cup, the semis of the All-Ireland GAA Championships, the Dubs, of course, in action. There's golf, cycling, cricket, tennis, and so much more to look forward to. And don't forget, all of the action and all the biggest sporting talking points of the week tomorrow afternoon from 2, SportsZone on Dublin City FM, a must listen for sports fans.
1: Hello, I'm Stephen Kenny, and here's your sports preview for this weekend. It's the quarter final stage of the 2026 FIFA World Cup in the US, Canada, and Mexico. Tomorrow, Norway take on England in Miami, where on Sunday, the winner of Argentina, Egypt take on the winner of Switzerland against Colombia. It's Norway's first ever quarter final appearance in the World Cup, where England will make their 11th appearance in the quarter finals, but have only won 3 of those 11 appearances. It's going to be a big game for the strikers as Erling Haaland takes on Harry Kane. Kickoff is at 10 p.m. with the other quarterfinal being at 2 a.m. on Sunday morning in Kansas. It's a small weekend in the League of Ireland as Irish sides begin their journey to Europe with only 3 games this weekend. Tonight, Dundalk host Drogheda and Waterford host St. Pat's, while tomorrow sees Galway United take on Sligo Rovers. In GAA, it is an All-Ireland Senior Football Championship semi-final weekend in Croke Park. Tomorrow, Loud take on Mayo in their first semi-final appearance since 1957, while on Sunday, it's the rivalry between Dublin and Kerry. It's also the final of the Tailteann Cup as well, as Down take on Wicklow. The winner of that game gets a guaranteed spot in the All-Ireland Senior Football Championship. Also, there's Camogie action as well, as is the Junior Final, as Mayo take on Monaghan. The Nations Championship continues with the second round of games. Tomorrow morning, New Zealand hosts Italy, Australia hosts France, and Japan take on Ireland at 10 past 11 Irish time. In the afternoon, Fiji take on England and South Africa host Scotland in Pretoria, while in the evening, Argentina hosts Wales down in San Juan. In golf on the PGA Tour, it's the ISCO Championship down in Kentucky, and on the DP World Tour, it's the Scottish Open. On the LPGA Tour, it's the fourth major of the year with the Evian Championship, and there's golf in action in Ireland this weekend with the Legends Tour coming to Carton House in Maynooth. The Tour de France continues on with stages 7 to 9 taking place this weekend. Ireland's women's cricket team are in action against the West Indies in one day internationals. MotoGP returns in Germany along with the European Darts Open. Wimbledon reaches its climax in tennis. There's horse racing in Newmarket and New York with the Darley July Cup and the John Smith Cup up for grabs. And also for your baseball fans, the MLB draft takes place with the Chicago White Sox having the first overall pick. It's set to be a very action-packed weekend as always, and SportsZone will have you covered. Make sure you tune in to myself, Stephen Kenny, and Sean Roots every Saturday from 2 to 5 p.m. only on Dublin City FM.

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0: Dublin City FM, playing more of the music you love with Sheena Easton's Morning Train. Stephen Davey here, and a great conversation for you right now. We're joined by Professor Luke O'Neill. Of course, you'll know him as the host of Resonate here on Dublin City FM, but also as one of the country's leading scientific minds. He's here with Michael O'Kane to discuss some important and very exciting news and research in cancer breakthroughs. Why one recent development has leading cancer specialists giving a standing ovation in particular. Could we be entering a new era in the fight against cancer? Well, Professor Luke O'Neill explains what these discoveries could mean for patients and families in the years ahead.
1: And thank you very much, Stephen, and good morning, Dublin. It's my absolute pleasure to be joined, coming straight from Brussels, Professor Luke O'Neill. How are you doing this morning, sir?
2: Very good, Michael. Nice to be with you.
1: It's a pleasure, as always, and a pleasure to catch up with you too. So today we're going to be talking about the latest breakthroughs as it comes to cancer research. You released an article recently on The Independent all about the breakthroughs that are blowing, or should I say, creating standing ovations among specialists. So I suppose, how do you want to kick off this conversation, and what is the field of cancer research looking like at the moment?
2: Yeah, there was a huge conference, Michael. It happens every year, actually, in America. They all gather, all the cancer specialists, and it's about 2 weeks ago now, I guess. And there was a standing ovation, incredibly, which you wouldn't normally see at these things. And it was a breakthrough in pancreatic cancer. Now, pancreatic is one of the more troublesome ones, I guess, as you might know.
1: Yeah, average, you've mentioned before.
2: It's about 6 months average survival time, you know. This new drug, they extended survival up to 13 months, doubled the survival time, and nobody'd seen the like of this before. So it's unusual for these cancer doctors to cheer, you know, because they're always a bit careful, I suppose. But it was seen as a big advance, really, given the difficulties that pancreatic cancer has presented.
1: And why, because you kind of explained that on the show before when you've joined us, why is pancreatic cancer more difficult to tackle than other cancers?
2: Yeah, the trouble is it gets diagnosed quite late, so people have no symptoms. And then they begin to develop symptoms, and then suddenly they're diagnosed, and by then it's a bit too late. And then once it's in your pancreas, it'll go to your liver very quickly, and that's where it becomes lethal, you know. Mm. So the main issue really is late diagnosis. You're kind of trying to close the stable door after the horse is bolted, as they say, is one phrase. And they knew for a long time, Michael, there was a thing called RAS, R-A-S, which is different in pancreatic cancer. And the drug targets that RAS, so they're able to do this. It was seen as a difficult thing to target. It took like years and years to find a drug to block RAS, and then this drug stops the RAS. RAS is the trigger to make the cancer grow. Mm. Because if you block RAS, then you slow down the growth of the cancer and then stops it spreading. So the advance was really designing drugs to block something that was known to be off-kilter, if you know what I mean. And very cleverly, they got a way to block RAS.
1: Interesting. So this new drug, how it blocks RAS, what exactly is it achieving? You know, the standing ovation that we're hearing about over in the conference, what's it achieving? Are we talking a cure? Are we talking prolonging the cancer? What's exactly going on here?
2: 6 to 13 months is a big difference, of course, for people anyway, you know, but we'd love it to go on well beyond that, wouldn't we?
1: Right? Yeah.
2: Longer survival. It's the start. We see this as the start because now it's on the run. They'll try and get a bit better. They'll optimize it. They may combine it with other things, you know. I think the ovation really happened because it's the first signs that we're beginning to beat this one, you know. It will take a bit longer, though, to increase the survival time. Overall, though, Michael, with cancer in general, survival has gone from 1 in 2 to 2 in 3 people. Look at all cancers combined.
1: Wow.
2: Over the past, say, 40 years or so. So we've definitely turned the tide on cancer. And the second thing that was exciting about the conference, there were loads of other reports of various things, and you've never seen just optimism now in terms of making it into what we call a chronic disease. So I won't kill you. You'll live for years and years with it is the initial goal, really, you know?
1: This new drug, Luke, and how it's creating, you know, more excitement and more buzz around pancreatic cancer. How is that then trickling onto other areas of cancer research?
2: Yeah, well, this RAS thing, but RAS was found in pancreatic, but it's in other cancers as well. Because now they're wondering, could they use this drug? The drug is called daraxonrasib, by the way. RAS is in the name of the drug.
1: Okay.
2: They'll test that drug now in different types of cancer. The other big thing, though, is, of course, if you can get the immune system to kill the cancer, it'll be very useful. It's called immunotherapy, and that's seeing progress. And now, of course, they'll combine daraxonrasib now with the immunotherapy drugs and maybe see a double whammy going on. So basically what's happening is more options are now presenting themselves that can now be tested in patients.
1: You mentioned like immunotherapy there. We're hearing a lot of these terms like, you know, targeted therapies, immunotherapies. Are we seeing those approaches starting to deliver on their promises now in recent years?
2: They are, definitely. Yeah. So for example, melanoma. Melanoma was another awful cancer that starts in the skin, as you probably know, and then it spreads into your liver or your brain. It's horrible, you know. Now, immunotherapy, we're getting 20-30% survival now from it. Now, again, it's not 100%, but it's still 20-30% of people are living 5-10 years, you know, with melanoma. And again, that's the immunotherapy business. The trick there was to get the immune system to recognize the cancer as foreign and then beat it up like it was an infection, for example, you know. So all these immunotherapy approaches are beginning to yield. We're now seeing progress in ovarian, in breast. There's all these different types of cancers now where immunotherapy is working, and we're heading in the right direction. Again, as I say, the overall response is 20-30%. We'd love that to get to 50-60-70%. That's the next step, really, is the increase in the response rate.
1: Yeah. One thing that struck me, Luke, about your article, again, this is on the Independent, if any of our listeners want to go and listen in, or you can view it online as well. It's on the website. The article isn't specifically about one discovery, but it's more kind of talking about, we're almost entering a new era of cancer research. How has it changed even the last, you know, last time we spoke to you this time last year? How has cancer research evolved?
2: Yeah, I guess it's more shots on goal isn't the bad way to describe it, Mike, in that sense, you know? Like, the more ways you have to get at something, the more likely it is that one's going to work. So we have a lot more options in front of us, all being tested across many different types of cancers. That's one thing that's happening. And that really reflects, so I'd say, 30 years of research, incredible as it may seem, you know? Because obviously tens of thousands of scientists have been looking at cancer for decades. That's now yielding, because we're now saying, oh, here's a target here, different one there. And the word, as you said, personalized, you'll target the approach to each individual patient. That's becoming a feature. So one cancer might be slightly different between two people, you know, and you're going after what that difference is. The big one there, Michael, of course, is vaccines. That's our next big hope.
1: Yeah.
2: We're now seeing progress with vaccines. Can you imagine if we get a vaccine for cancer? It'd be a huge achievement.
1: It'd be unbelievable. Yeah.
2: Exactly. Right now we're seeing progress. Again, at that conference, the second headline was, again, melanoma. They had a vaccine for melanoma, but they personalized it per patient. So each patient's tumor was slightly different, the different proteins basically in each tumor, and you're showing the specific protein to that person's immune system, and now the immune system kicks in and attacks that person's tumor. And that's the future, we think, really, by the way, to personalize the therapy to individual people. Also, I'd say in the old days, chemo was used. It's still used, chemotherapy. That's a blunderbuss approach. That's a poison, you know? And you see side effects, you see things not working. In these cases, it's much more targeted, you know, like laser focus almost is being used instead of a blunderbuss approach, is the way to think of it.
1: Yeah, you've mentioned that a few times on the show before about how the kind of future of cancer research and cancer treatment, we should say, is that kind of more personalized approach, where it mightn't necessarily be a general vaccine that cures all cancers, but it'll be specific vaccines personalized for anyone who's got cancer.
2: Yeah, exactly. Yeah, exactly. And that's what one of the big discoveries has been. There are slight differences between us all with different cancers. And that discovery meant, could you now tailor the therapy for that specific thing that's changed in someone's body compared to someone else's? There are 32 trials running with vaccines for cancer at the moment, Michael. Lung, bladder, and pancreatic. Can you imagine 32 separate vaccine trials are running? Now, you've got to be hopeful. And remember, it's not for the faint-hearted, because things don't work often for various reasons. But that amount of activity tells us where the excitement is, and again, gives rise to hope that some of those are bound to work. So the next meeting, I bet you next year, right, there should be more standing ovations if it all keeps heading in the same direction.
1: Every year, and we kind of talked about this off-air, how, you know, we're always seeing articles about new breakthroughs and things that are entering phase one, for example, of that. We were just talking about that off-air. What are you hoping to see kind of in the next year or the next 2 years when it comes to cancer development research?
2: Well, the most important thing is any patients listening in, they want to get access to this, don't they? You know, now in the case of pancreatic, that drug, daraxonrasib, that's now about to be approved in America. But the trial they reported actually the other week was a phase 3 trial. That's the last phase of testing. This one is really close now, basically, and we're very optimistic it'll be approved. That means patients now get access to that drug. You've got to be careful, because safety has to be checked and various things. There's a process you've got to go through. But that one is almost there, right? Now, the melanoma vaccine, again, that is now going into phase 3. The phase 2 gave really good results. Now they'll do a phase 3. It normally means more patients being tested, actually, is what these different phases are. And now the phase 3 will run. It'll report in the next 6 to 12 months, I guess. So that one's pretty close as well. And there's several things like that. They're in that late phase testing. And eventually then, hopefully, then they get approved. In the US, the FDA approves them. In Europe, we have the EMEA. We've got the HPRA in Ireland. Each country has its own regulatory body that approves these things. Now, in my opinion, let's get this going as quick as we can. Get these regulatory bodies on board. Get them. They're very reputable, careful people. They want to make sure the data is all good. You know, there's a process here. But now, what's really happening, I guess, in essence, is all that research is now paying off.
1: Yeah, you kind of said it beautifully there, but it is kind of thing. I don't think there's anybody who is listening in right now who hasn't in some way been touched by somebody or has been affected by cancer in some way, directly or indirectly. What are you hoping, Luke, if we were to have this conversation again in, say, 5 to 10 years, what are we hoping that we would have achieved or anything that we'll be saying then that sounds impossible now?
2: I'm very optimistic, Michael, to be honest, because, again, you can't be too... You'll be careful slightly because some of these things don't work out. But we're all very optimistic now because all this data I've been describing tells us we have this thing now in our sights. We're seeing progress. The big statistic is the survival rate. And as I said to you earlier, it's gone from 50% survival to 2/3 survival among all cancers. Some cancers are 90% survival. Prostate is a big one. That was a death sentence about, say, 15 years ago. Now you're getting 80% survival at 5 years, you know. So if we fast forward a few years from now, we're going to see 50, 60, 70% of people alive 5 years, 10 years later. That's the initial goal. The phrase to cure cancer was always in our minds, of course. Hmm. That's a bit ambitious, maybe. At this stage, we'd say just prolong survival. And the ultimate goal, actually, is to make it into a chronic disease. It's a disease you catch, like other diseases, you know, and you live with it. And you don't, it's not a death sentence like it was before. That's a real hope.
1: That sounds so impossible right now, but it's great to hear that you and every other people in the field are so optimistic and so hopeful that that is the future. It really is amazing to hear. Before I let you go, Luke, is there enough funding in cancer research?
2: Well, that's the next thing. There never is, Mike. There never is.
1: Yeah.
2: I don't know. We're always looking for money. It's an area that's well supported in Ireland. The Irish Cancer Society has done a great job over the years supporting local research, which is great, you know. I'm involved in a thing called Breakthrough Cancer Research.
1: Yeah.
2: Orla Dolan's the head of that. That's a really good organization. They only really fund difficult to treat cancer. They've been funding pancreatic, for instance. They've gone for the ones that are really difficult, you know. So we always need more funding because someone has to pay for all this research, basically. And it's often a mix of drug companies, governments, health agencies, and charities. It's that mix that really provides all the funding. So, and even more importantly, now we can tell people, look, we're making progress. We can see the finish line, if you know what I mean. So we just need a bit more money to keep us going to cross over that finish line. So it's a great time to be involved in cancer research and also in the funding of it.
1: But that's so important, isn't it? And I suppose for, you know, obviously you have like these big kind of things that we see on TV all the time, it's raising money for cancer research. But I suppose for the public, general public, if we want to get closer to that finish line, what can we do to help people like you, but anybody who's in the field to research?
2: Get involved. I mean, Breakthrough Cancer Research, I'd advocate for them. I'm part of their advisory group. You know, they have a big exhibition, as you may know, in the Stephen's Green Shopping Centre.
1: Yeah, that's
2: a
1: great brilliant exhibition.
2: That describes everything you need to know. A lot of it's about getting rid of fear, to be honest, Michael, and encouraging people, because you can get rid of fear by giving them information, for example, you know. And that's a great organization. You can donate, you can run a mini marathon, whatever it is, you know.
1: Yeah.
2: Every little bit helps, really. Every little bit of money helps the process along. And I think it gives people a sense that they've more control, I guess, over the whole thing in a way, you know. If you're taking part in this great adventure, especially if a loved one has died or someone in your family, you know, it's a great way to contribute. Not just money, you can volunteer, do all kinds of things, you know, there's lots of things people can do to help the whole mission.
1: Absolutely, and anybody and everybody should get involved to get us closer to that finish line. Luke, I want to thank you so, so much for your time, coming straight from Brussels at the EU Commission live. You're a little remote respondent over there. Thank you so, so much for your time, and hopefully we'll catch up again. Thank you very much.
2: Great, thanks, Michael.

Dublin City FM, playing more of the music you love and wrapping up Good Morning Dublin for Friday. Thank you so much for your company all week long. And don't forget all the best bits of the week available now at dublincityfm.ie, where you can also find the full list of all of the cracking shows we have on offer this weekend. Have yourself a great one, whatever you're getting up to, and particularly if you're going along to see the awesome Dermot Kennedy making history at the Aviva Stadium. It's going to be a cracking show, and that's where we're leaving you today with Power Over Me. Have a great weekend.

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5: In your top stories on Friday, the 10th of July, 19 people still remain unaccounted for after a deadly fire spread through the southern Spanish region of Andalusia. Emergency services are continuing the search and rescue operations in the area after the blaze killed at least 11 people, making it Spain's deadliest wildfire in more than two decades. The region's head of emergencies, Antonio Sanz, said that 150 firefighters battled to bring the blaze under control, adding that the authorities had told residents to stay in their homes and the deaths appeared to have occurred when people tried to evacuate their cars. Another four people are being treated in hospital for serious burns. Iranian armed forces have targeted U.S. military infrastructure in neighboring Gulf states following U.S. strikes on Iran, putting strain on a three-week-old ceasefire agreement. No significant damage or injuries to American personnel were reported as a result of the missiles, according to a U.S. defense official. Iranian missiles and drones were intercepted or failed to cause major damage, an official said, adding that there were no U.S. injuries. Silence of the Lambs star Anthony Hopkins said that he had achieved his first desire of signing a record deal as composer. The stage legend has signed to Decca Classics and will release his first album on the label next month. "Music was my first desire, my first wish, and I've been composing all my life," he said. Titled Life is a Dream, it is a collection of pieces he has worked on for six decades. Very warm today, dry with some hazy sunny spells, highest temperatures of 23 to 26 degrees with light and moderate breezes. For Dublin City FM News, I'm Erica Elliott.
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0: A very warm welcome along to you. I'm Alex Gibson. 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Don't forget that you can get past episodes in podcast format. You just have to go to the webpage for the show at the website, dublincityfm.ie. And we always welcome comments and suggestions. Just email us, persuaders@dublincityfm.ie. Later in the programme, I'll be talking to Maeve Monaghan. She's the CEO of the Now Group and one of Ireland's leading social entrepreneurs. For more than 20 years, she's championed opportunities for people with disabilities, helping thousands gain qualifications and employment. She's also the driving force behind the award-winning Jam Card, which is the Just a Minute, which is changing how businesses support people with communication barriers. And she's recently expanded inclusive employment through new social enterprise cafes here in Dublin. And speaking of broadening access for people within the workforce, applications are now open for the 2026 Breakthrough Scholarship as Technological University Dublin, TU Dublin, Enterprise Academy, YouGo, the student global student housing operator and brand, and ThinkHouse agency here in Dublin launched the programme for its sixth year. Since launching in 2021, the scholarship has invested over €125,000 in supporting talented students from underrepresented backgrounds to access postgraduate education and careers in Ireland's marketing, advertising and creative industries. And all five breakthrough careers have carved out careers for themselves in marketing and advertising. Indeed, a couple of them still remain on the payroll of ThinkHouse. I'm joined by one of them today, the most recent recipient, Alex Connell. Thanks very much for joining us today,
1: Alex.
0: And I'm also joined by Donna Parsons, also from ThinkHouse. Thanks so much for joining us as well today, Donna.
1: Delighted to be here.
0: Yeah, we're going to talk a little bit broad terms about the advertising business and opportunities for graduates and careers in it and how it's evolving, because I know you both have interesting backstories. But let's, yeah, talk about the Breakthrough Scholarship. It's been a huge success. This is now its sixth year.
1: Yeah, it's we're so proud and delighted to be able to provide this scholarship again to young people, because really, from what I see in the industry, is there's talent everywhere, but opportunity isn't everywhere. And that's why it's important that there's scholarships like this to really help, you know, break down barriers in the industry. And as someone who's worked in the advertising and marketing industry for, I mean, like 15 years plus, you know, it is an industry that isn't as diverse as it could be or should be. And a scholarship like this that will help people from marginalized backgrounds maybe get an opportunity that they might not get otherwise is really important. So, I mean, the IAPI is our industry body, and they do a really interesting census every year, and they look at the diversity in our industry. They look at where people are coming from. And while the good news is it is getting more diverse year on year, the most recent census, so it's still just under 70% of people in the industry are from affluent backgrounds. So, you know, it is very, you know, we're not getting the most diverse people there in that industry. So it's something we're really proud to you know, broaden out a little bit. And I think from somebody who works in this space, the more different ideas you have in the room, people from different backgrounds, you get just better creativity, better, you know, ideas, and we're better able to serve our clients and the public when we're more diverse. It strengthens what we do.
0: Yeah, and I mean, I think the really novel part of this scholarship is that it wraps around the student experience in total. So obviously TU Dublin helped this time by the Enterprise Academy. There's a fee waiver there, complete waiver of the fees, which is obviously a huge help. But, and also you've got YouGo, who I mentioned earlier, student accommodation provider, and yourselves, you offer an opportunity to people to work within ThinkHouse. Maybe just putting that hat on for the moment. What's the type of roles that the people, and we'll talk to Alex, obviously get a sense of what she's doing, but just, you know, over the past number of years, what type of roles have those people been doing within ThinkHouse?
1: Yeah, well, I mean, the brilliant thing is people have come in and actually they've all gone into different areas of marketing. So Alex, who'll talk to you in a little bit, she's in the PR space. So ThinkHouse is a full service agency. So we have, you know, roles across the business. One of our other scholars, Kieran, he's gone into the research space. So he works on our strategy team. We also have Blessing, who works now on social media. And our two other scholars who were with us previously finished their paid internship and they've gone on now. One of them's working in a sales marketing role and the other one's working in a social search role. So what it really does, I mean, obviously TU Dublin gives students a really great grounding in marketing, and it really, like, arms them to go into lots of different areas of the industry. So it gives them, I think, that course a really good flavour of so many, like marketing is such a rich area to go into, and there's so many areas you can specialise in. And within ThinkHouse, we tend to work with the individual and see where is their strength, where is their interest, and give them opportunity. So often they'll also get experience of the whole flavour of the business. They could sit with, you know, social research, PR, client service, creative tech, copy, and they can get a feeling and a flavour of, okay, what is it like to work in this area? And that's what an internship is just perfect for. And then, you know, we're delighted that we've been able to retain three of the amazing scholars. Obviously, there isn't always a full-time role at the end of a paid internship, but I think what this scholarship does so well is, like as you said, it really gives the student a full experience. They get their fully funded masters. They don't need to worry about that. UGO gives them student accommodation for the academic year, and then they get their paid internship with ThinkHouse, which is giving them experience but also paid work in a really dynamic, creative and fun environment. They can give them that full kind of flavour of what's it like to work in the marketing industry, and what areas am I drawn to, like what excites me, where do I want to go in the future.
0: Yeah, and obviously from a TU Dublin perspective, the pool that have been drawn in the past have been from one master's programme, which is still eligible, qualifies, which is the MSc Digital and Content Marketing. But new this year is opportunity for students who are interested in the MSc Advertising Creativity. That's also eligible, as it were, for application. We've name checked you a couple of times now, Alex, so better bring you back into the conversation.
1: Yeah.
0: Yeah, what attracted you to the... Maybe just give me and the listeners a little bit of a backstory here in terms of where you were in terms of your career or job, and then how you became aware of this scholarship in the first instance.
2: Yeah, so I was studying journalism in DCU originally as my bachelor's, and then afterwards I went on to work in the Mail on Sunday. I knew that I didn't necessarily want to end up in journalism for my career, but I didn't really know what path I could take. And obviously without a master's, it can be difficult to progress in your career or pivot. So I moved to New York to work as a journalist for a while, and I returned last year. And then afterwards, I was a little bit stuck on what to do. Again, I was always thinking about a master's, but I wouldn't necessarily have had the financial support or the financial backing. And I came across the Breakthrough Scholarship on LinkedIn, actually, just randomly one day, and I thought, actually, that sounds kind of perfect for me. It's kind of perfect for my situation. And I applied, and I wasn't sure really about my next steps, but then I actually ended up getting it, and it's just been the most amazing step for me. TU and ThinkHouse have just been so helpful, and obviously having the fully funded accommodation from UGO was really life-changing, and having somewhere to study. So
0: that's a huge thing these days, isn't it? Just in terms of the challenge for students.
2: And, no, absolutely.
0: You know, even being able to be on your own, as it were, to give your own space, even if you are, you know, in the Dublin area anyway, just that space to allow you to fully embrace the young working lifestyle.
2: Exactly. The independence that it's provided was unbelievable. Obviously, I was in New York and I was living independently, but coming home to Dublin, obviously you move back in with your parents, and then you're not sure how you'll ever be able to move out in this economy. And obviously just having that backing from TU and ThinkHouse and UGO was just fantastic. And obviously now I'm working in ThinkHouse, and it's my favourite job I've ever had.
0: That's really nice.
2: It's such a collaborative agency, and I've met some of the most amazing people, and the campaigns we work on are so fun.
0: And what are you working at within ThinkHouse? What's your role now?
2: So I'm a PR account executive, so I help out the wider team, and it's just such valuable work. I feel.
0: I mean, I would imagine that your background, your training in journalism is a huge asset. We do see that a lot.
2: And
0: some of it, maybe people after a longer time in career, we see them moving into, in journalism, moving into PR. It's not uncommon, particularly maybe more the sort of lobbying and public affairs side of things. But there's a real skill set that you develop as a journalism student that you bring to bear. Yeah.
2: It felt like a real natural progression for me. And I think because of my bachelor's degree in journalism, we had studied PR within that, and I had always really enjoyed that module. Mm-hmm. And obviously you don't necessarily get to apply those skills practically in college, but I knew that it would be something that I could get my teeth into, and I'm so glad that I ended up on the PR team in ThinkHouse.
0: Yeah, and I know you're very center stage in that yourself, Donna. In terms of representing ThinkHouse, I mean, what from a Thinkhouse perspective is obviously something that you're as a company really committed to.
1: Yes.
0: I mean, trace back if you can, and no, she's been many times on the show, founder Jane McDade, I know is a huge commitment towards really making a difference and more inclusion. I know that's very at the core of what Thinkhouse try to represent.
1: Absolutely. Thinkhouse have always been a really diverse agency, and I think in a lot of ways we've always been a little bit of a step ahead of the industry. So we were one of the first agencies in Ireland to become a B Corp, and that was really cementing our commitment to purpose and planet, which goes beyond diversity, but it does include it. We're also an SDG champion, and I think, like as any company is, we're made up of individuals who all have their own personal kind of commitment and passion to a more fair and equitable society. So I think, you know, we all have similar values in Thinkhouse, even though we may come from very diverse backgrounds. So I think for us, it's something we're really proud of that we can do. And I mean, our work in Thinkhouse, like we do a lot of purpose work beyond, you know, this scholarship. But I think to have an opportunity for somebody who's from a marginalised background or, you know, social, economic, geographic disadvantage, neurodivergence. So, you know, all of those things, or if somebody is kind of within one of those categories, this scholarship is an opportunity for them. And I mean, for us, it's just a win-win. Our industry is more diverse and we get access to this pipeline of really interesting young people who are so talented. Mm-hmm. You know, like it's a very competitive space for them, but it's just giving somebody who is already hugely talented an opportunity, and we get to benefit from that. So it's brilliant.
0: I know that it's probably way back, if I had Jane in front of me, she'd probably say it influenced, you know, they would have had a very clear position as the youth marketing agency.
1: Yes.
0: Which I know it's kind of evolved from that.
1: Yeah.
0: Now, but certainly that was the initial thing that really separated it, I think, in many people's minds, Thinkhouse. But that brought with it a lot of challenges at one level, but also, as you say, richness of opportunity, richness of insight that maybe other agencies just weren't able to bring to their brand clients.
1: I think so. And I mean, youth was always the area we were known for. And truthfully, even though our clients have evolved and we've many clients that you wouldn't associate with youth per se, we still have a laser focus on youth insight, because for us, like, you know, whether a client's audience is youth or not, if we have a really clear focus on young people, trends, insights, what's happening next, we can see around the corner. And that's valuable information for a client, whether their audience is, you know, immediately youth focused or not. So we really feel that keeps us sharp across the board for working with any client. And yeah, it's something like, you know, there's a real ethos of like respect for young people, what their opinions are, you know, what they think about the world. And we reflect that. We do a big piece of research every year. It's called Youth Culture Uncovered. It's led by our strategy division. And it's like taking the temperature on what young people think and feel today. And you know, it's so interesting. Every year, really interesting insights come out of that. And that really helps fuel our work across the board.
0: Yeah. Coming back to yourself, Alex, just how about managing the process? Because you're doing some work at studies at the same time, I think. So just how does that actually work?
2: Yeah. So when I started in September for the Masters, I began my internship with Thinkhouse one day a week. And that was just, I was actually a really nice breakup of my studies, because I didn't really have a working experience in an agency. So having that one day a week experience was really helpful when I eventually went full time. Obviously it is challenging to balance studying and working, but I think Thinkhouse are so accommodating, and obviously TUD are so accommodating with any extensions that you might need or anything like that. But it was, the teachers are so supportive as well.
0: And I suppose you had the advantage of, you know, there were a couple of people on the roster who'd been on that path before you. So I'm sure that was hugely helpful as well, because I think we name checked earlier, there's two others who are still on the agency, which is great to see that level of retention. Yeah,
2: and it's just been the support from the teachers was so important in TUD. They obviously all knew that I was the breakthrough scholar, and it really added to my journey.
0: I think
2: TUD.
0: Exactly. Shout out there to Niall Minto, who's the program chair, who I know puts huge effort in terms of managing this relationship, and it's an important one. We better name check how to apply. So this is live now, and applications run for the next month. But if people are interested in this, and you know, if you're a young person, I think it's a huge opportunity here to apply for either the MSc in Advertising and Creativity at TU Dublin or the MSc in Digital and Content Marketing. And as you said, all fees paid. Fantastic opportunity. Thanks to Hugo as well for having your student accommodation and a guaranteed internship with Thinkhouse as well. How do people apply?
1: So there's an application form online that will give them all the information they need, and they can access that via any of the partner websites. So at the moment, it's live on ThinkHouse website. So if you go to thinkhousehq.com, you'll find it there, or indeed via our social channels. And it'll also be posted via TU Dublin and YouGo also. So you will absolutely find it online. And it's a very simple application form. And then once you go through that application, there's shortlisting, and then there is some interviews before the winning applicant awarded.
0: Is awarded, yes. So if you're listening, do apply. Thinkhouse.ie is probably the best live site where you'll find the information there. Now, thanks so much for coming in today to talk to me. I've been talking to Donna Parsons and Alex Connell from Thinkhouse.
3: Thank you so much.
0: Okay, now, today's guest, as I said at the outset, I did an interview with her earlier, is Maeve Monahan. She's CEO of the Now Group and one of Ireland's leading social entrepreneurs. I asked her first to tell me a little bit about the Now Group.
3: Okay, well, Now Group was born in Belfast, but now works right across Northern Ireland, and as you say, is expanding into Dublin, and we hope to do the, you know, move across the island of Ireland. And we support people with any form of learning difficulty, intellectual disability, or neurodiverse condition. People don't have to have a diagnosis, they just need to recognise that they might need a little bit of support. And we work with those individuals to support them into jobs with the future. At the minute, we've got about 1,700 people on our book. Most of those are in Northern Ireland. We're really keen to start to recruit people in the south of Ireland as well. And we have a range of different initiatives and social enterprise businesses that give people the skills and training that they need to be able to access paid jobs across a range of sectors, one of them being catering, where we have Love Catering, but right across a number of industries.
4: And the funding mechanism for yourselves there in the Now Group, how are you funded currently, and is that likely to change in the future?
3: Yeah. So the Now is a social enterprise. So we have a range of different funding incomes. But, you know, really simply, half our income comes from government funding or trust funds or work that helps provide some of our kind of core services. And the other half of the income comes from trade. So we have a range of sustainable businesses that make money, and that profit goes back into the charitable objectives of supporting people with disabilities into jobs with a future.
4: Now, one of the ways people may have encountered your organisation is through the Jam Card. Yeah. For people who don't know about the Jam Card, fill us in on what that is.
3: Yeah, Jam Card is, I suppose, we're following in its wake at the minute. It's a card that was designed by our participants in Belfast who have intellectual disabilities that says, very simply, Jam, just a minute. So it's a card that people can show when they're accessing public transport or in a shop or when they're looking for goods and services that says, please be patient. I have, and the card will say, a condition, autism, learning difficulty, whatever. And people can order Jam Cards free of charge from Now Group. And the model is that we provide those free of charge and businesses pay to become Jam Card friendly. And we deliver a range of training for businesses, large and small, across Ireland and into Europe, and now expanding worldwide.
4: So this is something that's getting a broader reach. How is that happening, Maeve? In terms of, you mentioned like beyond Ireland.
3: Yeah, so I suppose with all the best initiatives, a lot of it's word of mouth. We couldn't even have planned for the communication around this. It started off very initially with a group of people, like I said, in Belfast, who wanted it for themselves. We posted it on a Facebook page just to tell people what our participants had designed, and it went viral from there. So we've got about 135,000 Jam Card users now. And the fact that it's free means that lots of people want it from all over the world. So we then developed the app for that as well, which means that people who don't need or want the physical card can download that quite easily onto their phone. So that's a developing area as well. We probably have about 10,000 app users as well. And that is mostly moving with word of mouth, which is fantastic for us. And we're trying to run to keep up. And I suppose as we build that community of people who use a Jam Card, businesses then are interested in that customer base. Because if you take the kind of very rough statistics, that would say that at least 1 in 7, 1 in 10, maybe even as much as 1 in 7 people have some form of hidden disability. So that's the customers businesses have and the ones they're looking for in the future. So businesses want to be Jam Card friendly because they want to provide excellent customer service. And then the Jam Card users want, you know, to be seen and recognized as customers.
4: Yeah, I mean, that's interesting. And this show obviously is in predominantly at the marketing community. I mean, is it the case that you're finding within the marketing community, people see this as, you know, it's a win-win situation in the sense that it does show their credentials, but also it can be motivating to their staff as well in terms of the broader CSR agenda?
3: Absolutely. There's a couple of key things there. There's a piece now, and I think it's a really exciting place for us to be. There's a brand alignment where businesses want to be aligned with the Jamcard brand, because what that does is, I suppose it's a very easy tool, and we were so careful about that brand. It was designed, and the logo was designed by our participants, and loads of agencies and advisors have given me lots of information that I've totally disregarded around what we should do with it, because I think we've kept it to the essence of what it was. And I think we're very, very true to the co-design model for that. But I think it's a really easy way for business to say, you know, we are on this journey. We welcome customers with hidden disabilities. And often businesses are just afraid of getting it wrong, so they don't do anything. So I think it starts that conversation for them. And, you know, what's not to like about that? If you think of the potential customer base, doing that is just good for business. And I think that's the conversation that we're having. It's not about doing on to the people with disabilities in that community. It's understanding the value and the vibrancy of people with disabilities right through society, and understanding that they're a customer base. So there's a bit of CSR. There's certainly an interest now with ESG, that idea of social goals and focusing on that. But just generally, it just makes good business sense.
4: It does. And I note that you have 200,000 card users across the island of Ireland, which is really impressive. Let's take it back local to the Dublin audience for this show. You mentioned that the Loaf Cafe, which is the Loaf Cafe in the Old Chocolate Factory in Kilmainham. Yeah. That's running almost a year now, which was interesting to me to hear. And this is seen as something from a strategic point of view that's important to you. You are planning to expand more and to put more resources into a Dublin hub. Tell us about that.
3: Yeah, well, Loaf Catering overall turns over about 1.2 million at the moment. So it was at that level pre-COVID with our sites in Northern Ireland. And then obviously the bottom dropped off out of it for a few years. We're building that back up. So one of the key pieces, and we've always had an eye on Dublin, but we wanted to do it well. So we have a really perfect location there. With D8, we partner with Dublin Food Cooperative, who own the building, and we lease it off them. And there's it's like every business, a really good location, really, really good footfall there. It's right beside Kilmainham Jail Museum as well, beside the Museum of Modern Art. It's a good product and it has a social purpose, and that business is trading really well. The cafe, 7 days a week opened, operating, you know, well above our expectations. I think the growth piece for us now is, like we've done the model in with four other cafes, but the model around delivering catering into corporates and businesses in the area. And I think that's probably the biggest area of scale and the opportunity for businesses to have a social enterprise in their supply chain.
4: And how many people are you helping in terms of get employment opportunities currently, and how do you see that evolving in the Dublin market over the coming years?
3: Yeah, well, you know, I will be honest and say the majority of our participants are in Northern Ireland at the minute, and that's one of the reasons why we're talking about it, because we want to recruit. And we've about 1,700 people on our books. We're really looking now. We have a new program where we're wanting to attract local to Dublin people with any form of intellectual disability or neurodiverse condition or any form of learning challenge, who are interested in jobs in catering and hospitality and in the digital area as well, because we have a program funded by Rethink Ireland that will provide that ongoing support to 70 people over the next 2 years. So the more people that we can get onto books at the minute, the better. And the more businesses we can collaborate with, the better. I think it's just a win-win for all of us.
4: Yeah, and I noticed in your press release, you talk about targeting and creating a delivery of 25 employment academies. I think that was an interesting turn of phrase, in a sense, rather than employment opportunities or jobs. I mean, I presume that's very deliberate. What do you mean by that?
3: Well, we'll work with businesses in certain industries. So gone are the days where you go to a business and say, we have this one person with a disability, will you create a job for them? That model works for many and I would completely support it. But our model's slightly different. We'll go to businesses in certain industries and say, where can you not fill roles? Why can't you fill them? What, tell us about those roles. And then we'll design an academy that trains up our participants to fill those roles. So that'll be, we have academies in catering, retail, warehousing, digital data analytics. You know, we've got a cleaning academy. I suppose it just depends. You know, we might not be able to train everybody into every role, but we have a significant amount of people who are not in employment, who need the right support and the right link to fill the job. And like every employer is looking for people at the minute, and we see our participants as the untapped potential.
4: Yeah, really interesting. And just before we go, you've alluded to it a little bit in terms of the role of word of mouth in terms of building awareness of what you do. But, you know, what would you say works from a marketing point of view in terms of you getting the message out? Do you do some public relations, obviously? You know, do you do the whole spectrum of marketing activity, would you say?
3: Yeah, we do. And I suppose depending on the different brands, we have different areas. You know, with catering, we will focus, I suppose, specifically on that target market of corporates who want to bring in corporate catering. The cafes tend to have the footfall themselves. There's a little bit of social that goes on there, a lot of organic messaging, but in, you know, targeting the corporates. And I suppose for us in relation to Loaf, it's that educating people that it's a high-end brand. Just because it's a social enterprise doesn't mean it's not as good. It is as good, and it has a social piece. So we target, you know, particularly around supply chain, particularly around collaboration. A lot of it's to do with our packaging, our brand, getting that out. People want to be aligned with that. And then I suppose on the Now Group piece, we're positioning ourselves with, you know, with PR support, but also that area of LinkedIn around partnerships and collaborations with business that see us as that business to business support. So we have a B2B and a B2C market, causes some challenges internally for us around that. But I suppose overall the marketing is, or the messaging is, top quality solutions that help, you know, provide opportunities for people with disabilities. And it's not just about a charitable purpose or a charitable purchase. It's more about that business with purpose.
4: Maeve Monaghan, Group CEO of Now Group, thanks so much indeed for coming on the
3: show.
4: You're
3: welcome. It's a pleasure.

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1: Hey, I'm Erica here with your latest showbiz news on Dublin City FM. Musician Harry Styles has officially achieved a Guinness World Record for the longest residency by a musician during a single run. Wrapping up his residency at London after 12 nights as a part of his Together Together tour, his record was marked on July 4th. This saw the singer overtake the previous record of 10 Wembley Stadium shows, which had been previously achieved by the band Coldplay. Styles is set to take his residency to Brazil, with performances spanning 4 nights in Sao Paulo. As the World Cup swiftly approaches the quarterfinals, football fans are preparing to bid farewell to the sport's most prolific players. After a devastating loss to Norway, Brazil's top scorer Neymar announces his retirement of international football. Similarly, captain of Portugal's national team Cristiano Ronaldo has also ended his World Cup career after losing a match against Spain. Fans and experts alike wonder whether we may also be seeing Argentina's captain Lionel Messi's departure, depending on how this global tournament comes to an end. Pico Lopez was overwhelmed after touching down in Ireland, where he received a hero's welcome at Dublin Airport. The centre-back for Shamrock Rovers and professional footballer for Cape Verde was reportedly blown away with support after returning home from the World Cup. Pictured with his wife and son, he was greeted by family, friends, reporters and fans as they welcomed him home after a well-played match against Argentina. That's the latest showbiz update from me, Erica, on 103.2 Dublin City FM.
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6: Have you ever looked at a travel creators online and thought, that's all very well, but they travel for a living and I have a life and a full-time job? Well, today's guest is here to prove that you don't need to quit your job, become an influencer, or wait for somebody else to say yes before seeing the world. Noelle from Travel with Nell is a solo traveler who inspires people to travel with confidence, fitting incredible adventures around a regular working life. She's joining me to share practical tips, honest advice, and telling us why traveling solo might be much easier than you think. Nell, it is absolutely brilliant to be talking to you today. Thank you so much for joining us on the show.
7: Thanks for having me.
6: Sure. Let's just kick off with this. Did you always imagine that you'd become like a solo traveler, or did life just simply take you in that direction? Like, was your first trip a solo trip, or did it start off in a group trip and you had an awful time? Tell us about becoming a solo traveler.
7: Yeah, so it's actually an interesting story how I got into it. I had this pain in my side and I had to go to A&E. It was the first time ever having to go to A&E, and I suppose I was just sitting there, you know, you kind of think the worst and say, oh, Jesus, you know, what could this be? You think the worst, you know? So I just was there kind of thinking, God, I haven't done any traveling, you know? And I always was like, why haven't I done that? And the answer that came to me was always like, well, I had no one else to come with me. So I kind of said to myself, you know, if I get out of here alive, basically, that I would start, you know, taking that first step. And just doing it. And three places I always wanted to go to were Australia, Edinburgh, and Italy. So that was January of 2016. And by December 2016, I had done all three places. Now, not all three of them were solo, but the Australian one was. And that's how we kind of got into it. And I didn't do any group trips at first for the first 2 years. I really just, what's the word for it? Got stuck in there. And I remember, like, when I first took that trip, even before going to Australia, I was always like dreaming of the worst. I was like, oh my God, I'm going to get on the wrong plane. You know, you always think of this. And now that I've been traveling for 10 years, I know it's not possible to get on the wrong plane. They're not going to, they see your ticket, they're going to be like, yeah, that's fine, you know. So that's how I kind of got into it. And when I took that first trip, I actually realized this is really fulfilling. This is like, I could do whatever I want and I can do it on my, you know, schedule. I don't have to go by anyone else's schedule. And it was very empowering. And I suppose before I started solo traveling, I wouldn't have had a lot of confidence. And now it's just like a whole different kettle of fish. You know, it's like solo traveling's made me realize that I'm well able.
6: So I'm getting the impression that you were slightly nervous before you did your first trip. And I would imagine that there's a lot of listeners that might be in the same boat. So what was the mindset? What was the shift? What made you feel the fear and do it anyway? Or what made you go, okay, I know I'm nervous, but I have to do it. How did you get over that part?
7: Yeah, it was, as I said, like I was having dreams, I was panicking, and I had to go from, say, my connections to Australia was Cork to Manchester, Manchester, Abu Dhabi, Abu Dhabi to Australia. And I arrived in Manchester and I was absolutely sweating. I was panicking. I was like, oh my God, this is like the moment I could go back here. I could, you know, because I'm only over the road, basically. Or I can keep going and, you know, live out the life that I want to do. So I had to calm myself and basically write, this is it, you know. I just have to push through this. And that's what kind of happened. Like, I think you just, a lot of it, you just have to do it. You have to just get out of your head and just do it. And once you do the first step, you'll just, it'll become more natural, more easier. And not gonna lie, there's still moments where I could still be a bit nervous solo traveling, but it's definitely more comfortable now. I don't even take any notice of it now.
6: So, and then yeah. I really liked that what you said of getting out of your head to have the dream life. So what were the feelings? So if we're out of your head, you're out of your thoughts, we're now into your body and you're feeling. What was that feeling of that dream life? What did that dream life look like to you in Australia?
7: I think a lot of it, freedom. Like I'm all like, I feel solo travel is all about freedom, and just that's kind of my favorite word in general. So, and that, and I think empowerment, and that I kind of really just want to do this for myself and prove myself that I have the confidence to do it. And even though it really at the time did not feel like it at all, you know, just trying to get from A to B was like a struggle. But it's like, again, you go back into your head and it's like you think too much in your head. Whereas if you kind of come into your body a bit and you kind of realize, oh, well, I'm actually well capable, and a lot of people are, you know, and they don't even realize it. I think society has taught people that that we're not able, like we should just stay in these little small little boxes. And, you know, I think honestly, stepping out of your comfort zone is the best thing you can ever do. And stepping into that fear a bit is what's going to get you your fulfilling life.
6: And then tell me this. When you say freedom, so a lot of people listening will be like, well, I have freedom. I live in Ireland where, you know, I have loads and loads of freedoms. So what is the freedom that travel gives you in particular?
7: I think it's, you can just be yourself and express yourself the way you want to. You know, you're not around people that you know all the time. And I don't know, it's like, it's just this, you can be yourself and you can do whatever you want and you can eat whatever you want. And, you know, and now I know you can do that at home or whatever, but I don't know. It's just, no one kind of knows you, and it's just exciting. And you're not like, again, you're not in your daily routine almost. Yeah.
6: So do you change when you go traveling by yourself? Are you a different now when you're abroad than when you are here at home?
7: 100%. Like, I feel I'm more introvert at home and an extrovert. Like, I'd be kind of quiet here at home, but when I go abroad, I would talk to people more. I'd interact with people a bit more. And since started solo traveling, like, I feel like I've come out of my shell more, and I'm not afraid to talk to people as much as I used to. So yeah, 100%. Yeah.
6: And then the skills that you have learned, or the experiences of solo travel, how have they helped you in your life back here in Ireland?
7: So definitely, like I said, the confidence is one. I would say not caring less. Like, I don't care as much as I used to. Like, before, God, you'd be worrying about everything, and just the smaller things. And I see people like worry about smaller things, and I'm like, oh, I don't care about that, you know. And I feel like I'm not, I don't want to be like against people that live in a small town, but they do have a bit of a more narrow mindset. I feel like with solo travel, or just traveling in general, that your mindset just widens, you know, expands. And also, you know, you just don't worry about material things anymore. It's all experiences. Yeah.
6: 100%. I have to agree with you. So when you were talking there about being in this narrow box, and it was more about the societal norms that are putting us, especially women, into these boxes, I guess when you go travel, you're exposing yourself to so many different societal structures and norms and, you know, rules and regulations and all of this type of things, that you kind of get a sense that the way you live is not the only way to live. I was wondering if there was any destination that really opened your mind or made you think and see a different way of being in the world.
7: I think so. Culturally, like, I was in Thailand, that was a group tour, and that was very different to, I suppose, living in Ireland. You know, you had snakes just in the wild and lizards and everything. But, and then culturally, it was, you could just, there was even like toddlers in the back of, say, mothers on their back, wearing in scooters. And just that was very like interesting to see. And even like people were coming up to me, because I'm quite pale skinned, you know, being Irish, and they were getting photos of me, and that was very different. This is what really changed me. I did a retreat in Poland. And it was a yoga retreat, and I felt, it was the one time I really just switched off, really relaxed, and I just felt very much, I would say, you were able to kind of listen to your intuition a bit better. And it was just mind-blowing to me, because I just felt so, my nervous system was relaxed and everything. And, you know, I really came back from that holiday just feeling more in touch with myself, I suppose. Yeah.
6: And I think that's it. When you go away by yourself and you don't mitigate yourself by anyone else, you really build this kind of self-efficacy and self-resilient as well, that you actually can get in contact and in touch with your intuition and your gut in a way that perhaps you don't do it when you're back home, because you're in a routine. Everything is quite predictable. You just kind of rely nearly on motion or, you know, memory. But when you get away, you're thrown into all these unfamiliar, new experiences that every single part of your being has to come into play. And I was just wondering if there is anything or any experience when you were away that you really needed to rely on your gut instinct or your intuition to get you through.
7: Yeah, I would say it was only my second trip, and the flight was delayed. I think it was supposed to be in for like 11 o'clock. No, sorry, 10 o'clock at night. I was going to Norway. And it was delayed. So it was like 12:30 it arrived. And it was only my second time solo traveling, and I had to get the taxi. And I was like, oh my God, as a woman, it's, you know, it's really scary. And so I was like, kind of just trying to decide. I know it sounds awful, but you kind of look at the people, like a lot of the taxi drivers are men. You're like, which one is the safest, you know? And got into a taxi with him, and it was actually fine. We got to the hotel, and turns out it was the wrong hotel that I was at. And I was like, so I said to the person in the receptionist, I was like, because he was like, oh, he said that the hotel I was supposed to go to, which thankfully was their sister company, was quite, it was next door, but you had to go through this dark, like, alleyway. And I was like, that's not happening. So he actually got one of his staff to drive me over. But thinking back on that situation, if I was to do it all over again, I think I would have actually stayed in the airport all night. I wouldn't have cared about lack of sleep. Like, my protection, my safety was more important in that moment. And definitely, going back to one of the things that you were saying, like, you know, one of the things you've learned, definitely, like, listening to your body and everything, and that comes into play in life back home and routine and everything. And you kind of say to yourself, oh, do I want to do this or not? And yeah, you're just more in tune.
6: Well, now that we're already touching on safety when you're traveling, especially I think as a solo female, it comes up a lot for us. Do you find it unsafe when you're traveling? Do you feel unsafe a lot, or do the more trips that you do increase your sense of security when you're away? Is safety still the number one concern for you when you go away traveling by yourself?
7: I'd say it's gotten better over the years. Like, I try not to think about it, because if I think about it, it's going to make the trip worse, and I'm going to be just constantly thinking of, oh, who's going to attack me, or who's going to do this, you know? And then thankfully I haven't had really bad experiences. Like, I had one, like, maybe just felt a bit uncomfortable with a guy kind of coming on to me. It was like my first solo trip. And then there was a guy that yelled at me once, and I just kind of just kept going. But thankfully I haven't had any serious situations that were very bad. But I think compared to when I first started, I've definitely a lot better. I just try to zone out of it, and I don't think like the world's a bad place. You know, obviously there's going to be situations that you can't, that are, could happen. But I think if you're, again, you go back into the mindset and change that enough, because I feel that stops a lot of women in particular from traveling solo. And for me, I always say, like, it doesn't matter if you travel abroad or if you're at home, and or even in houses, you hear of women, unfortunately, that aren't safe in their own houses. So it doesn't matter if you're abroad or at home. Unfortunately, women have to put up with this all the time.
6: 100%. Yeah. But I think you made a really nice differentiation there between feeling unsafe and being uncomfortable. And I think an awful lot of people don't differentiate that. I think an awful lot of people are like, I feel unsafe, but actually what they're feeling is uncomfortable because they're around different cultures, different norms, different customs. They're around people that speak a different language or have a different way of being. And I think being uncomfortable, you can really, really work on yourself, especially before you go away traveling. And then feeling unsafe, I think, yeah, as you say, that can absolutely happen everywhere. But I think it was interesting the way you said there that the guy was making you feel uncomfortable, but not necessarily unsafe. Because I think once you kind of break everything down, then there's always a way of working on something. So what do you think is the biggest myth about solo female travel?
7: I think the biggest thing is it's unsafe. Like, I've been to, I'm trying to think, how many have I gone to myself? I've definitely gone to 9 or 10 countries, I think, by myself. And mostly they've been in Europe. But I honestly think, you know, wherever you go in the world, everyone is nice. And it's just, you know, I think people paint people because there's certain cultures and there are certain nationalities. And I think that's totally unfair. Everywhere I've been, there's always been a nice person. You're always going to get not a nice person, but that's at home as well. So, like, I would say, you know, it's, don't let someone, because at the end of the day, you know, the more I've kind of learned about this last few years, that people are kind of projecting their fears onto you. It's actually, you know, that goes into your head, and they're like, oh, maybe they're right, you know. And I think at the start, I would have been like listening to that a bit, but thankfully, I've always been a bit of a stubborn Capricorn. I'm like, no, I'm doing this for myself. But yeah, like, I wouldn't let others, people, again, it goes back to that small town mindset too, you know, that narrow mindset. Like, but I think Is that if you are feeling like you fear it and you want to really want to try it, then do like a group tour?

0: to. And even that would be a great step to getting comfortable being by yourself. Now, tell me, when you solo travel, right, does that mean that you're always sitting there having dinner by yourself, that you're always alone somewhere? Or is it quite easy when you want to find company to find company when you're away?
1: I definitely think there's, there's walking tours you can do. I always try and sign up to a walking tour, and I've gotten better with hostel stays, to stay in them. Like at the start of like, oh no, I like my own space and all that. So yeah, I did. There's definitely ways to make friends, and even if you want to have your own space, you can do the walking tours. There's so many tours you can do. And yeah, as you said, they're like the best. Another great way is to, even just to go for dinner by yourself. That's still very taboo. Like it's very like, oh Jesus, like what do I do? Be on my phone, and no, and people think that, people are looking at them, and they're not. They're busy with their own lives. So yeah, just starting it off, going for a meal by yourself, taking a day trip to the beach, doesn't have to be massive. Small steps.
0: And then if we get into some of the practical advice, I know that a lot of people think that solo travel is expensive. First of all, do you think that solo travel is expensive? And do you have any tips on how to kind of save money or make it less expensive when you do a solo trip?
1: I think you can make a trip as like expensive as you want or inexpensive. Like there's so much to do free. Like you can do go to the park. There's a lot of free museums abroad. You don't have to be constantly paying for to go see things, or you can stay in a hostel, which is cheaper. So no, I honestly think it's not. You can afford it 100%. And again, I think people kind of make out that it is expensive, and it's not. It's whatever you want to pay. I think if you, so say you kind of plan, say, I don't know, 600 euros for a trip, that's probably about 800 for a trip, and you kind of say, right, I want this, I want to go, say, in 6 months' time, then calculate how many weeks it's going to take and how much to save a week. That's what I kind of do.
0: And then,
1: Things like
0: how do you
1: that.
0: make the most of your annual leave? Are you constantly booking things like really, really far in advance so that you always have a trip planned? Or do you wait for the last minute to just jump on a flight based on your energy or your vibe or how you're feeling at the time?
1: I think a few years ago I would have planned things in advance, but I think, I don't know, is it maybe travel or just the last few years I've kind of become a bit more relaxed about things, and I would kind of jump on a plane maybe a month in advance. I wouldn't be like a week in a, I'll just go with the weekend. There's times I'd love to just rock up to an airport and be like, oh, I'll just randomly go on this flight. But no, so like fairness at work, they're quite flexible, and I'd say maybe a month or two I'd book something in advance. Yeah.
0: And what destinations would you recommend for somebody's very first solo trip?
1: I would say definitely Europe's a great place to start, and I liked Prague. Now I was staying in a hostel in Prague. It was a female hostel, and I just really enjoyed it. And because I got to, get to meet other girls and get to travel around with them, so I would say Prague's really good. Maybe if you wanted to go on a group tour again, that's a good option as well. Yeah, but Europe, I think, is a good place to start.
0: Is there anywhere that you wouldn't recommend to start? Like, is there any destination that you kind of went, oof, this is a little bit tough to get around. I'm so glad I have a bit of experience under my belt.
1: So I hate saying this, but last year I went to Montenegro, and it was gorgeous, gorgeous place. But my phone plan didn't work outside the EU. I didn't realize it was outside the EU. And the minute I arrived, I had no internet. So I was like panicking. I was like, oh my God, how am I going to get to my apartment and all that? And this is where I kind of come back to where people are lovely. And I was able to ask people, okay, where is this? Because they were able to check on their phones for me. So that was a bit of a struggle of a holiday. So again, if you're going somewhere, try and go somewhere where

0: your phone plan works for starters, and just kind of be a bit more organized and really do your research into that country and everything like that. I wouldn't say not go to Montenegro on your first trip, but just go somewhere where it might be a bit easier, like not so hot. Definitely don't go in the summer because I was roasted out of it when I was in Montenegro, and I was just so cranky and I couldn't wait to come home, and just the whole holiday was a disaster. But it was a lovely place, really nice, and the people were nice. Not so much like the people working in the travel industry, but I think they were just really hot as well. So we were all very irritated.
1: And I think it's very important for you to mention that because not every trip is going to be absolutely spectacular and the best thing that you've done. And you're going to come home raving about it, saying that it was the best holiday. Like, I think it's important to actually realize that solo travel is just travel. You can have good and bad experiences, but I think it's the idea of like just having that balance and being able to go, okay, that was not the best trip, but I'm still going to go on another one as well. Where is on your bucket list? Where would you really like to go that you haven't been to yet?
0: There's three places I'd love. So I'd love to do like a safari trip in Africa. I'd love to go to the Philippines just because the people just seem so lovely. And of course, obviously the Philippines would be lovely. But my dream destination would be Jamaica. It sounds very random. I just love to go there. I've always loved reggae and I love Bob Marley. I'd love to see like Bob Marley's museum and his house. But also my grandfather used to have a saying about crowds. He'd say, oh, they come from Jamaica and the seaport towns. So I'd love to just go over there and like say that to like ring home and be like, oh, they come from Jamaica and the seaport towns, just to honor my grandfather and bring something back to the grave. So yeah.
1: And then, do your family or your friends still worry about you going away solo traveling, or have they just gotten used to you now doing it?
0: My friends have certain family members would be like, oh Jesus. And even like some like friends of family members still can't get over it. They're like, I don't know how you deal with it. Or like, even if I go away for a weekend to Airbnb in Cork, it's like, oh my God. And you're all alone, you know? And I'm like, yeah, but I love that. I love being by myself. But yeah, there's still people that worry. I think it's maybe a generational thing. I think it's the older generation, like the boomer generation, more so than my own generation. My friends are like, no, they're not worried.
1: And I think that's what you referenced earlier on about other people projecting their fears onto you, and you being able to go, actually, that's how you feel about it. This is how I feel about it. And I'm just going to go with how I'm actually feeling. So if there is a listener who is kind of waiting for the right time to do their first solo trip, what would you say to them to encourage them to just get out and do it?
0: Yeah, so I know it's not easy, but just you have to bite the bullet and just do it because life is so short and you don't realize how short it is until like moments where hardship can happen, or you know, once you take that first trip, like you'll actually get so addicted to it, you'll just love it and you want to do the next trip and you want to do more. And it's just you won't realize how empowering it is and how it's going to help you to gain so much confidence in everything in life, and it will be one of the best things you ever do for yourself. And my advice is do it. Don't listen to anyone. Do what's right for you.
1: 100%. And Nell, I know you preach this all the time, a lot over on your social media. So if people want to be inspired by you and your trips and be empowered by the how solo travel is, you know, improving you and your life, where can they follow you? What's your Instagram handle?
0: So you can follow me at Travel Nell. So I'm on Instagram and TikTok, mostly, and Facebook as well, but I don't really post much there. But Instagram's the number one place.
1: Brilliant. Nell, thank you so much for joining us today. It's been such a pleasure to talk to you. Have a super weekend.
0: Thank you. You too.
1: And that's it for this week's show. A big thank you to Nell for sharing her enthusiasm and all that great information about solo travel. And we do hope that we have encouraged you to stop waiting and book that trip. Now, I'll be back next Friday at 12:30 p.m. for more travel inspiration and practical advice. But please don't touch that dial because we have loads more great talk shows and music shows coming up for you right here on 103.2 Dublin City FM. So until next week, safe travels, everybody.
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6: In your top stories on Friday, the 10th of July, 19 people still remain unaccounted for after a deadly fire spread through the southern Spanish region of Andalusia. Emergency services are continuing the search and rescue operations in the area after the blaze killed at least 11 people, making it Spain's deadliest wildfire in more than two decades. The region's head of emergencies, Antonio Sanz, said that 150 firefighters battled to bring the blaze under control, adding that the authorities had told residents to stay in their homes and the deaths appeared to have occurred when people tried to evacuate their cars. Another four people are being treated in hospital for serious burns. Iranian armed forces have targeted U.S. military infrastructure in neighboring Gulf states following U.S. strikes on Iran, putting strain on a three-week-old ceasefire agreement. No significant damage or injuries to American personnel were reported as a result of the missiles, according to a U.S. defense official. Iranian missiles and drones were intercepted or failed to cause major damage, an official said, adding that there were no U.S. injuries. Silence of the Lambs star Anthony Hopkins said that he had achieved his first desire of signing a record deal as composer. The stage legend has signed to Decca Classics and will release his first album on the label next month. "Music was my first desire, my first wish, and I've been composing all my life," he said. Titled "Life is a Dream," it is a collection of pieces he has worked on for six decades. Very warm today, dry with some hazy sunny spells, highest temperatures of 23 to 26 degrees with light and moderate breezes. For Dublin City FM News, I'm Erica Elliott.

Hello, are you with me? Welcome to Pop Replay on Dublin City FM with me, Cuiva Birmingham. Today we're rewinding the clock back to 2004 and you were just listening to the biggest song of the entire year. Yeah, by Usher featuring Lil Jon and Ludacris. Now it came from Usher's blockbuster fourth album and his best album in my opinion called Confessions, and absolutely dominated the charts. Yeah, spent an incredible 12 weeks at number one in 2004 before being dethroned by another Usher single called Burn. Now, I have got a brilliant hour of nostalgia lined up for you, packed with the biggest hits and the best pop culture moments that defined 2004. So do not go anywhere. But I do want to keep the energy high and to keep it going. Now, for everyone out there who is a Eurodance fan, this is for you. Come With Me by Special D.

0: That was Justin Timberlake with his single I'm Loving It, a song for me that will always be associated with McDonald's, and I think that has to be one of the most recognisable advertising campaigns of the early 2000s. The I'm Loving It campaign with McDonald's. Right now, all I can think of is Happy Meals and a Big Mac, and I would love one of those. Now, it made me think, what were the other things in 2004 that we were loving? Well, it was a big year for pop culture. We said goodbye to one of the most popular television shows ever to grace our TV screens, and that was Friends. 52.5 million of us tuned in to watch Rachel, Ross, Monica, Chandler, Joey and Phoebe say goodbye. But it was also the start of other things. Apple launched its colourful iPod minis, if anyone remembers them. I had a pink one and it was my favourite thing ever. And across the pond, in a small dorm room in Harvard University, a student named Mark Zuckerberg created a little website called Facebook in 2004, and safe to say that one has definitely caught on. Now, next up, we're going to hear from Spain's pride and joy, Mr. Enrique Iglesias, followed by The Back I Please here on Pop Replay. Enjoy.
1: Are you ready?

That was Shut Up from the Black Eyed Peas, and apparently that song was inspired by the real life frustrations that will.i.am and Taboo felt when their girlfriends wouldn't stop talking when they were trying to record in the studio. Those poor guys, am I right? It was also one of the first songs to ever feature Fergie, who had only recently joined as a fourth member of the Black Eyed Peas. And seriously, what an impact that powerhouse of a woman had on the group's sound. It was completely transformative. Now, if there is one thing that dominated 2004, it has to be reality TV. And our next artist that I'm going to play probably became one of the biggest talking points in Ireland and the UK after we watched him fall in love in real time on I'm a Celebrity, Get Me Out of Here. Does anybody remember who I am talking about? I'll give you a moment. It is, of course, Australian singer and heartthrob Peter Andre, whose romance with Jordan, also known as Katie Price, had us glued to our TV screens, and it resulted in a marriage, a spin-off TV show, and two kids. 2004 was a massive year for him and for his memorable track, Mysterious.

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1: Hey Dublin, it's Michael Caine. It's the 10th of July and this is what happened on this day in music. In the year 2000, Coldplay released their debut album, Parachutes. Four singles were released off the back of the album, including Yellow, Trouble and Don't Panic. The album won Grammy Award for Best Alternative Music Album of 2022 and British Album of the Year in 2001. In 2008, the drum skin used on the cover of the Beatles' Sgt. Pepper's album was sold for an astonishing $500,000. Other items sold at the auction included John Lennon's famous tinted glasses, which he wore on the cover of Mind Games, and a 14-inch demo of Jimi Hendrix. And last but certainly not least, on this day in 1965, the Rolling Stones scored their first UK number one single with I Can't Get No Satisfaction, also a number one in the US. If you're celebrating your birthday today, you share with Jessica Simpson, English singer-songwriter Perry Edwards, and Irish singer Imelda May, multi-instrumentalist who's performed with Jeff Beck, Eric Clapton, and David Gilmour. May was born on this day in 1974. I'm Michael O'Kane, and that was what happened on this day in music.
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6: This is the cha-cha slide, y'all. I want everybody to come up on the stage and we're gonna do this. Let's do it. Oh yeah, let's do it. Oh yeah.

0: Yeah.
1: Are we in an Irish wedding?
0: Turn it up.
1: Or are we listening to Pop Replay? I promise you there'll be no Friday lunchtime slump on my watch. I'm Caoimhe Birmingham. This is Pop Replay on Dublin City FM. And that was the Cha-Cha Slide by DJ Casper. And I hope that that got you up and out of your seats this lunchtime. Because honestly, if your hands were not on your knees and your hips weren't wiggling, I do not know what to tell you. But here is a really fun fact about this song. You know, DJ Casper originally wrote the Cha-Cha Slide for his nephew, who wanted a fun song to just use in his aerobics classes, make them more engaging. And it became such a hit with the class that DJ Casper decided to release the song commercially in 2004. And as they say, the rest is history. Can you imagine if TikTok had existed back then? The Cha-Cha Slide challenge would have completely taken over our feeds. Now, speaking of global domination, the early 2000s was the moment for girl bands, and 2004 was no different. Up next, we're going to hear music from one of my favourite bands, Atomic Kitten. But first, let's hear it for Jump by Girls Aloud.

What a throwback. That was Ladies Night by Atomic Kitten. Now, unfortunately, we're coming towards the end of this week's Pop Replay. For the last hour, we have been basking in the glory of 2004, a time when Juicy Couture tracksuits, tube tops, platform flip-flops, UGG boots were all the range, the height of fashion, the peak of Y2K fashion. But it was also a massive year for the next few artists I'm going to play. Coming up, we've got In the Anthems from Franz Ferdinand and The Killers, plus one of the biggest pop songs, not just of 2004, but of the entire decade, from the pop princess herself, who got married not once, but twice in 2004, Miss Britney Spears.

What a track that was. Somebody Told Me by The Killers, a song that's now part of Spotify Billions Club, and I am not surprised. Now, Somebody Told Me that you are going to have the best weekend, and whether you're heading out on the tiles tonight or relaxing in the garden and making the most of this gorgeous sunshine, I hope you have a fantastic few days. I've been Caoimhe Birmingham. This has been Pop Replay 2004 on Dublin City FM. Thank you so much for joining me this lunchtime. If you'd like to keep the good vibes going, do not go anywhere. Up next, we have Padraic Wilson McCarthy, who's going to be playing some brilliant music all the way until 4 o'clock. Now, we're going to finish up one of the most defining songs of 2004, the song that helped launch Maroon 5 onto a world stage and was the band's breakthrough success, which saw them win an award for Best New Artist in 2005. Here is This Love by...

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5: In your top stories on Friday, the 10th of July, 19 people still remain unaccounted for after a deadly fire spread through the southern Spanish region of Andalusia. Emergency services are continuing the search and rescue operations in the area after the blaze killed at least 11 people, making it Spain's deadliest wildfire in more than two decades. The region's head of emergencies, Antonio Sanz, said that 150 firefighters battled to bring the blaze under control, adding that the authorities had told residents to stay in their homes and the deaths appeared to have occurred when people tried to evacuate their cars. Another four people were being treated in hospital for serious burns. Iranian armed forces have targeted U.S. military infrastructure in neighboring Gulf states following U.S. strikes on Iran, putting strain on a three-week-old ceasefire agreement. No significant damage or injuries to American personnel were reported as a result of the missiles, according to a U.S. defense official. Iranian missiles and drones were intercepted or failed to cause major damage, an official said, adding that there were no U.S. injuries. Silence of the Lambs star Anthony Hopkins said that he had achieved his first desire of signing a record deal as composer. The stage legend has signed to Decca Classics and will release his first album on the label next month. Music was my first desire, my first wish, and I've been composing all my life, he said. Titled Life is a Dream, it is a collection of pieces he has worked on for six decades. Very warm today, dry with some hazy sunny spells, highest temperatures of 23 to 26 degrees with light and moderate breezes. For Dublin City FM News, I'm Erica Elliott.
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0: And you can dance. 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
6: Dublin, what's the crack? It's Padraig Wilson-McCarthy here with you on that Friday feeling. Friday the 10th of July. It's absolutely flying by. Summer well and truly here. What about the weather? It is absolutely unbelievable. Feeling very warm, feeling very hot. And speaking of hot, let's kick things off this Friday. It's Chapel Rowan and Hot to Go on that Friday feeling.
7: Five.

Still an absolute banger. That is Years and Years and King here on that Friday feeling. It's Padraig with you until 4 o'clock. Stay with me because over the next 2 hours or so, we've got some brilliant music lined up to kickstart your weekend. Bebe Rexha is coming up, Calvin Harris and Sigala. But now it's Perry on that Friday feeling. I don't want

Calvin Harris. You're listening to That Friday Feeling. Up next, one of my favourite songs so far this year. It's Bebe Rexha, mixed with Faithless. It's New Religion on That Friday Feeling. Deep in-

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0: summer anthem there for ya. It's Waves, the Robin Skulls edit by Mr. Probs here on That Friday Feeling. Padraig Wilson-McCarthy here with you until 4 o'clock. Now, we do love hearing from you here on the show. This playlist is about you guys. So why don't you send us a WhatsApp? The number here at Dublin City FM is 087-179-1032. That's 087-179-1032. Let us know what artists you want to hear or what songs you want to hear. We'll add it to the playlist and we'll make sure we play it for you.
1: Ask yourself this.
0: But now, it's an absolute bop. It's Sabrina Carpenter,

This Friday night is right. Friday is here with us, and it's Padraig with you here on Dublin City FM between now and 4 o'clock. We're about to take a break for the news, but don't go anywhere, because between 3 and 4, Whitney Houston, Nathan Daw, Carly Rae Jepsen, and plenty more coming. But playing us out of hour 1, this is Sonny Fedora, MK, and Clementine Douglas. This is Asking.

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4: In your top stories on Friday, the 10th of July, 19 people still remain unaccounted for after a deadly fire spread through the southern Spanish region of Andalusia. Emergency services are continuing the search and rescue operations in the area after the blaze killed at least 11 people, making it Spain's deadliest wildfire in more than two decades. The region's head of emergencies, Antonio Sanz, said that 150 firefighters battled to bring the blaze under control, adding that the authorities had told residents to stay in their homes and the deaths appeared to have occurred when people tried to evacuate their cars. Another four people are being treated in hospital for serious burns. Iranian armed forces have targeted U.S. military infrastructure in neighboring Gulf states following U.S. strikes on Iran, putting strain on a three-week-old ceasefire agreement. No significant damage or injuries to American personnel were reported as a result of the missiles, according to a U.S. defense official. Iranian missiles and drones were intercepted or failed to cause major damage, an official said, adding that there were no U.S. injuries. Silence of the Lambs star Anthony Hopkins said that he had achieved his first desire of signing a record deal as composer. The stage legend has signed to Decca Classics and will release his first album on the label next month. "Music was my first desire, my first wish, and I've been composing all my life," he said. Titled "Life is a Dream," it is a collection of pieces he has worked on for six decades. Very warm today, dry with some hazy sunny spells, highest temperatures of 23 to 26 degrees with light and moderate breezes. For Dublin City FM News, I'm Erica Elliott.

back there. Benny Benassi and Chris Brown with beautiful people here on that Friday feeling. Welcome back to hour two of today's show. If you're just joining us, you're very welcome. As I said before, we've got plenty more music to get you in the mood for the weekend. But kicking us off, this is Million Dollar Bill. It's Whitney Houston and Frankie Knuckles. Friday feeling.

I'm assuming if you can work from home, you're working from home today, or should I say working from the garden. If you are working from the garden, I hope you're dancing around the garden. If you're in the office, you're probably not dancing, but I know you want to, and it's almost time to clock out. We'll keep things moving here now on that Friday feeling. This is The Wanted, and Glad You Came. 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

0: Oh, what a classic. I love that one. It's Chiesa and Hideaway here on that Friday feeling. Now, it has been an insane couple of weeks for gigs in Dublin. We've seen artists coming from all over between Malahide, Marley Park, Three Arena and everywhere in between. But this week, there was one artist that I didn't get to go and see and I probably will regret it for a long time. It's Mr. Worldwide. It's Mr. 305 and we're playing him now. It's Pitbull, Neo and Nair. This is Give Me Everything Tonight on that Friday feeling.
1: Me not working hard. Yeah, right. Picture that with a Kodak. Or better yet, go to Times.

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1: 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The Bear is back. This will be the fifth and final season of the show. This season picks up where we left off as the restaurant takes a massive loss. Now the rest of the cast must get it together to keep the restaurant afloat and get their first Michelin star. You can watch the whole season on Disney Plus, June 25th. John Cena and Eric Andre are starring in a brand new feature-length comedy with Little Brother. It follows as a famous real estate agent's carefully curated life is upended when his eccentric Little Brother unexpectedly reappears. You can watch this on June 26th on Netflix. Amazon Prime is here with a brand new game show hosted by Ramesh Ranganathan called Would You Rather Decide to Survive? 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

you're in the office this Friday afternoon, you're definitely probably singing along to that one. It's Sophie Ellis-Bextor and Take Me Home here on that Friday feeling. We were chatting a little bit about gigs earlier on. I was saying how I regret not going to Pitbull. There is a big gig, two big gigs this weekend actually, in the Aviva Stadium, because Dermot Kennedy is playing his biggest gig ever, and I'm sure it's going to be an unbelievable night out if you're going to either of those on Saturday and Sunday. Amble also supporting him, so it's only right if I play some Dermot now. This is Medusa and Dermot Kennedy. This is Paradise on that Friday feeling.

Dick. Time to groove here on that Friday feeling. It's Padraig Wilson-McCarthy here with you until 4 o'clock. Now, you might have seen this crew playing in Dublin a couple of weeks ago. It's Maroon 5 and Christina Aguilera. This is Moves Like Jagger on Dublin City FM.

That is almost all the time we have for today's show on that Friday feeling. Do stay with us here on Dublin City FM, because the Live Drive team are up next, getting you home safely this Friday afternoon. Enjoy the fine weather, guys. Whatever you're up to this weekend, have a ball. Playing us out, it's Teddy Swims. This is The Door on that Friday feeling.

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5: In your top stories on Friday, the 10th of July, 19 people still remain unaccounted for after a deadly fire spread through the southern Spanish region of Andalusia. Emergency services are continuing the search and rescue operations in the area after the blaze killed at least 11 people, making it Spain's deadliest wildfire in more than two decades. The region's head of emergencies, Antonio Sanz, said that 150 firefighters battled to bring the blaze under control, adding that the authorities had told residents to stay in their homes and the deaths appeared to have occurred when people tried to evacuate their cars. Another four people are being treated in hospital for serious burns. Iranian armed forces have targeted U.S. military infrastructure in neighboring Gulf states following U.S. strikes on Iran, putting strain on a three-week-old ceasefire agreement. No significant damage or injuries to American personnel were reported as a result of the missiles, according to a U.S. defense official. Iranian missiles and drones were intercepted or failed to cause major damage, an official said, adding that there were no U.S. injuries. Silence of the Lambs star Anthony Hopkins said that he had achieved his first desire of signing a record deal as composer. The stage legend has signed to Decca Classics and will release his first album on the label next month. "Music was my first desire, my first wish, and I've been composing all my life," he said. Titled Life is a Dream, it is a collection of pieces he has worked on for six decades. Very warm today, dry with some hazy sunny spells, highest temperatures of 23 to 26 degrees with light and moderate breezes. 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
7: Well, good afternoon, Dublin. Welcome on a beautiful Friday, June the 10th at 4 o'clock. It's Live Drive with me, Mark Anthony, joined today by Jonathan Randall and David Waldron to keep you guys company till 7 with all your up-to-date traffic news, some great tunes all coming to you in conjunction with Dublin City Council. Now, if you fancy getting in touch, we'd love to hear from you. You can send us text, WhatsApp, voice notes, all to the number of 087-179-1032, making sure that it is safe and legal, of course, when you do so. If you fancy finding us on the socials, we are at livedrive.dublincityfm.ie, and I'm just going to jump straight into it. Before I hit play on the first tune, we have one event on this evening. The brilliant and talented Mr. Johnny Marr is playing the Ivy Gardens. Gates open for that one at 8 o'clock tonight. He's been a member of so many bands as well. The Smiths, Electronic, Modest Mouse, The Pretenders, The Cribs, The, and even Gorillaz as well. So we're going to kick off a show for this charming man himself, and I'm sure we'll get a Pretenders track in later on as well. If you're going to the gig, let me know, 087-179-1032, and give us any updates on your traffic while you're at it.

There you go, a little bit of Johnny Marr, of course, with the Smiths and this charming man. And speaking of charming men, JR's on a double today. He stood in for Helen this morning. He's with me this afternoon, so you may hear him again. Nobody think we've chained him to the chair. We don't let him go for the day. But if you want to get in touch, you can do on 087 179 1032. We're dealing with one incident as we kick off the show. It happened just as we hit play. Reports came into us of a broken down vehicle as you exit the N3. Now, it's on the inbound side for the Navan Road. And looking through the traffic at the moment, we have delays around the north side on Arran Quay, a busy inbound Church Street. In fact, busy inbound North Circular as well. And seeing as we're talking inbound traffic, the Swords Road is slow to Collins Avenue. Outbound delays north side, Clonliffe into Drumcondra and the Swords Road. Also busy Phibsborough Road through to Harts, where we do have roadwork, so just be prepared. And also delays outbound on North Circular, Mountjoy to Doyle's at the moment. Looking at the inbound N3, traffic is busy due to this broken down vehicle. And on the south side of the city, Seanmore Road and Tom Clark Bridge are slow, as is Macken Street. Queuing there starts back on Grand Canal Street. And we have a busy Shore Road into Kilmainham at the moment. Northbound M50 is holding volume from Junction 12 Firhouse up to the Westlink Bridge. And northbound is going to take you about 33, 35 minutes to clear that volume. And if you're coming southbound, it's patchy all the way down to Blanche, although it is moving quite, even though it's busy, it's moving down to Junction 4 Ballymun. It does slow from there, but you are looking at approximately 26 minutes or so to get by Blanche on that southbound side. And there are delays further down between the M11 merge and Fassero. Got a text in just to say hello, happy Friday. I love listening to Dublin City FM. I'd like to request the song Romeo by Basement Jacks. Thank you. I'll see what I can do for you. I'm sure I've got a Basement Jacks track in there somewhere, whether it's Romeo or not. Stick with us and I will. Well, you're going to have to wait and see. Thank you, and keep them coming. 087, as you know, already 179 1032.

little bit of You Can't Hurry Love from the Supremes' A Go-Go album from all the way back in 1966. And of course, most people might remember, if you're not that old, Phil Collins did a version of it back in 1982 as well. Managed to get to number one in the UK, the Phil Collins version, but only number 10 in the US, whereas the Supremes' version got to number 3 in the UK and number 1 in the US. You are listening to Live Drive here on 103.2 Dublin City FM. Got some tunes on the way. Rizzle Kicks up for you next. A little bit of Basement Jack straight after. Looking through the events this evening, Johnny Marr is playing the Ivy Gardens. I know a few people heading in. It's going to be an absolute belting gig. Gates open 8 p.m. I'll play a Pretenders tune later on, although we did kick off with the Smiths one earlier. He was in multiple bands, you know. And Incidents here on Live Drive. We now have two to tell you about at 12 minutes past four. One is a broken down vehicle. This is as you exit the N3. It's inbound on the for the Navan Road. And Gardaí are attending an incident on the M11. It is southbound at Junction 4 on the M50 and it is blocking the left lane. So heavy traffic coming down from Junction 16, Cherrywood, through the merge, lasting all the way to Fassero. And further back, you're looking at the guts of 26, 27 minutes to get from the M1 M50 roundabout to just past Blanchardstown, with northbound being about 35 minutes between Firhouse and the Westlink Bridge. That could be closer to 40 if you are timing yourself and want to let me know how long it's taken you. We'd love to hear from you. You know the number already. We are seeing a very busy Glenamuck distributor road at the moment, and a very busy inbound, not just N3 due to the breakdown, but also N7 with volume queuing from Newlands heading down to the Red Cow. Still the same delays around the outside the bypass at Chapel Lizard. It's mild, it's only back to the Ballyfermot slip. There's the usual hot spots around the city, Nate Road, Long Mile Road, but they're moving through okay. And delays around the likes of the Grand Canal outbound approaching Harold's Cross from Portobello. Traffic is about half full. There is a busy Tom Clark Bridge, but only as far back as Seanmore Road and Mackin Street, as far back as Grand Canal Street. If you are around the north side, we're looking at a very busy both in and outbound North Circular to and from Mountjoy, and also delays continue along Phibsborough Road to Hart's Corner, and there are roadworks in that area, so be prepared. There's also a busy inbound Church Street, busy inbound North Circular and Swords Road, and also outbound Swords Road queuing from Clonliffe, with Aran Quay tripping people on the North Quays. I've had a message in from Weston Simon. I will tell you how the N4 is going in a moment, but just looking through the tunes, yeah, I've got some belters to come. Weston Simon says the N4 is actually moving well up to Junction 5. He does say it slows down after that, but be prepared, it is still moving. Deadly stuff. Right, let's get some tunes on. Let's get some sunny summer tunes and Friday afternoon ones.

0: you go. One for all you Romeos out there enjoying the sun. It is a great, great tune, isn't it? And of course, Ollie Moores and Rizzle Kicks before that with Our Heart Skips a Beat. You're listening to Live Drive. We've got some T-Rex to take us through to the very first, very short ad break coming to you at 4:30. But traffic first. And as we look through, the good news is the incident I mentioned on the M11 southbound at Junction 4 M50 has been given the all clear, which is fantastic. But we still have that broken down vehicle as you exit the N3 inbound for the Navan Road. We were told earlier on via text about the outbound N4. We've been told by Weston Simon it's moving really well up to Junction 5. Does slow down, but moves after that as well. We're looking at a decent outbound N7, although inbound is queuing from Newlands, and inbound N3 is slow as well with the breakdown there. Glenamuck Distributor Road is quite heavy. If you're on the M50 northbound, you're 33 to 35 minutes between Firhouse and the West Link, and southbound you're looking at about 26-27 minutes in my guesstimation to pass Blanche, but I will get that confirmed or updated very soon, because Anthony is in touch on the southbound M50 and it's taken him 9 minutes to get from the M1 to Ballymun. He says the roundabout's not too bad, but you do hit traffic the second you get onto the M50. So there you go, 9 minutes to Ballymun. Further southbound, because of this earlier incident, we do have a backlog, not probably because of it, but it didn't help. Now you're queuing for the M11 merge just past Junction 14, Sandyford, so it is very heavy and slow in sections. In fact, coming to a stop and crawling down through the M11 merge tonight at this moment. Looking at the south side, still a busy Chapel Isset bypass, not heavy, just busy. And Shore Road to Kilmainham has a queue. Other than that, I've got delays on the Grand Canal outbound approaching Harold's Cross, and I've got a busy inbound Machin Street with volume backed up to Grand Canal Street. North side delays, Mountjoy to Doyle's on North Circular. In fact, in and outbound North Circular is slow. Arran Quay has a queue, as does inbound Church Street from North King Street, and also busy Phibsborough Road to Harts with the Swords Road showing delays outbound from Binsbridge into Drumcondra. In fact, no, let's scoop back a little bit. Granby Road to Dorset is also very heavy, but Binsbridge onto the Swords Road has a heavy queue with inbound Swords to Collins Avenue also slow. So there you go. That is your traffic at the moment. I am being told there is a car broken down on South Circular Road there near Dunor Avenue. Thank you for letting us know, Texter. And also, Dave, big shout out to you, buddy. He says Junction 7, Bray northbound to Junction 6, Blanchardstown is taking shy of an hour, 50 minutes, 50. Dave, thank you. Keep them coming, 087-179-1032. Let's get some hot love out there.
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0: I can see you all singing along to T-Rex's Hot Love here on 103.2 Dublin City FM. We're getting close to 4:30. What a great summery tune. And I've got lots more to come, so do not touch that dial. We still have a couple of incidents to tell you about and a journey time as well for Anthony on the southbound M50. The irony being that the southbound M50 is actually starting to show massive, massive improvements, especially around the back of the queue. You're looking at a little bit of a queue approaching Junction 4, Ballymun. It's heaviest down to Finglas and then just busy down to Blanche. It's taken Anthony 18 minutes to get from the M1 to Finglas. That will be a little bit of a shorter journey now. Journey time wise could be closer to 15 minutes, but then it opens up fairly quickly southbound and you have a clean run down to just past Junction 14, Sandyford. I'm afraid it all goes Pete Tong from there as traffic builds heavily from Junction 14 down through the M11 merge to Junction 6 Fassrow. The main bulk of volume on the northbound M50 is between Firhouse and the West Link, but if you're coming up from before the M11 merge there, Bray, Junction 7, we were told to Blanche, Junction 6 is around 50 minutes in total, but I reckon 35 minutes will get you from Firhouse to the West Link at this moment in time. We do have a broken down car on South Circular Road there at Dunnor Avenue. We have multiple reports of a collision on the R121 Newtown Park Road there at the care centre, and a broken down vehicle as you exit the N3 inbound for Navan Road. That's your traffic right now. I will tell you about the rest of the city straight after this.
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0: Indeed we are, and of course the traffic as well. Big shout out to Anthony, 23 minutes to get by Blanchardstown, so I was out by a few minutes, and I have to admit that journey time for Anthony might take you a little bit less now. It could be closer to 20 minutes to get from the M1 M50 roundabout down to Junction 6 Blanche. The improvements are happening way quicker than we expected. Further southbound, you know already, Sandyford to the M11 merge slow, as is northbound Firhouse to the West Link. And if you are on the north side of the city, it's the same volume. Inbound Church Street, inbound North Circular, and also inbound Swords Road, all heavy, as is outbound Dorset Street, Binsbridge into Drumcondra and the Swords Road, heading down towards the tunnel exit, and also busy on Phibsborough Road to Hearts Corner with roadworks around there at Hearts at the moment. Traffic built up on North Circular from Mountjoy to Doyles and Island Bridge is slow if you're heading northbound trajectory. South side of the city, Tom Clark Bridge and Mackin Street are busy, as is Shore Road to Kilmainham. There's not really a heavy queue on the bypass at Chapel, is it? Busy, but not heavy, from the Ballyfermot slip and around the likes of the Grand Canal. Harold's Cross is probably the longest queue, which is half full from Portobello. So there you go, that's your traffic. I do want to let people know. The RSA have been in touch and they want to urge all road users to be aware of the dangers posed by sun glare, as the sunny weather and high temperatures are set to continue. So they advise drivers to reduce the risk from sun glare and of being dazzled by wearing shades. Obvious. Be aware of the dangers of sun glare when travelling east in the mornings and west later on in the evening. Again, sensible. Ensure you have adequate water supplies. Any delays to your journeys could result in road users being stuck in traffic, so you don't want to have that no water in hot conditions. And they do recommend as well that you make sure your windscreen is clear of grease and grime inside and out, and that you have plenty window washer fluid to clear flies, insects and excess dust from the road when you're driving. And finally, they want you to watch out for vulnerable road users such as pedestrians, cyclists, horse riders and motorcyclists. Slow down and allow extra space when passing. If you need more info, you'll find it all at your fingertips at the rsa.ie.

Mr. Saxo beat. That's Alexandria Stan and Duran Duran before that with Rio here on Live Drive 103.2 Dublin City FM. Three incidents ongoing. Broken down vehicle as you exit the N3 inbound for the Navan Road. Multiple reports about a collision on the R121 Newtown Park Avenue. This is at the Care Centre. And reports into us about a broken down car on South Circular Road. This is outbound and at St. Kevin's Church. I just want to reiterate that. I think I said Dunor Road there earlier. And thank you to the people that have been texting in. Keep them coming. 087-179-1032. Anthony on his southbound journey this evening. I have to admit, not the worst day to be on the southbound. We've definitely had longer journey times, and it is only improving as the minutes tick by. It took Anthony a grand total of 32 minutes to get from the M1 to Junction 12 Firhouse. Now, it's busy Ballymun to Finglas. He does say that once you get by Blanche, you're done with that. The whole thing just completely opens up from there. But looking through it right now, it is a little bit busy between Blanche and the West Link. Busier than it was 5-10 minutes ago. So, yeah, you're still looking at around 30-35 minutes to get down to Firhouse. Now, if you're going down towards Bray, do expect delays, because we've got basically just past Junction 14, Sandyford, a heavy queue all the way down past Carrick Mines, Cherrywood, crawling in sections, the M11 merge, Junction 5 Bray North and Junction 6 Fassrow. If you're heading northbound, we're seeing massive improvements. Ballymount to the West Link basically is the busy point on the northbound M50. We were told about 50 minutes to get up from Bray North, Junction 5 to pass Blanche, Junction 6. I'd put that down to about a 45 minute journey now. If anyone wants to update me and correct me, I would love to hear from you. 087-179-1032. We're still dealing with the normal delays around the Swords Road in and outbound, with delays on approach to Binns Bridge from Dorset Street, and also a heavy Phibsborough Road to Hart's Corner, where we do have roadworks, remember. Inbound Church Street's full, as is both directions of North Circular to and from Mountjoy. Southside, the main volume is around the bypass of Chapel Isard, and even that's not a delay. It's only back to the Ballyfermot slip with a busy Shore Road to Kilmainham, Tom Clark Bridge and Mackin Street, and outbound Grand Canal of approach to Harold's Cross, where traffic is half full. Hopefully that is going to get you on your way without issue. Right, before I hit play, I'm going to hit play on the next tune. We'll talk about this little thing later.

Cockney Rebel and film number one. Three reasons that make me smile. Big shout out to Phil. He says, happy Friday. Mark, I'm heading into Dublin. I'm on the N7. Outbound is slow at Rathcoole for no reason. After that, it's flying to the ball. Thank you so much, Phil. Traffic a little bit testy out that way. Just looking at Anthony's message from earlier on, 32 minutes to get from the M1 down to Junction 12, Furhouse on the M50. And the queue between Ballymun and Blanche is just getting quicker and quicker. It is the sort of main bulk of the delay on the southbound M50. However, it's only half of the problem, because further down past Junction 14 Sandyford, and only just a little bit past Junction 14 Sandyford, the queue begins for the weekend as everybody heads down through the M11 merge towards Bray direction in Wicklow. If you're going northbound, Ballymount to the West Link is holding volume. And we still have a couple of incidents out and about. I'll get to them in a second, but I just want to look through the north side, where we have a busy now Fairview from Edges Corner down to the lights. Swords Road is congested both in and outbound. Outbound from Binns Bridge, inbound towards Collins Avenue, and also Dorset Street has a queue from Granby Row, with a packed Phibsborough Road through to Hearts. Little bit of busy on the inbound side of Church Street, and in and outbound North Circular is holding volume approaching Doyle's and heading to Mountjoy. Looking at the south side, Shore Road to Kilmainham has a queue. Only light delays heading into the Paris Town lights from the bypass at Chapel Lizard. But we do have a volume across Tom Clark Bridge and Mackin Street to be aware of. And the Grand Canal showing light improvements approaching Harold's Cross, but it is the busiest bridge on the outbound. And looking at the incidents, it looks like the broken down vehicle as you exit the N3 inbound just got cleared this minute, as has the M11 incident. So we have a collision on New Park Road at the care centre on the R121, and a broken down car on South Circular outbound at St. Kevin's Church. At your traffic, it is what? It's Friday afternoon. It's almost 5 o'clock. Friday, I'm normally in love. Are you?

0: Don't get me wrong, the Pretenders. This one goes out for anybody heading off to the Johnny Marr gig. We kicked off the show with the Smiths tune and we end the hour with the Pretenders. Why not? And a little bit of Cure Friday, I'm in love. We are Live Drive. We are with you all the way through till 7 this evening. We've got Erica giving you the show business and I'll be back with all your updates very shortly.
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2: 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Musician Harry Styles has officially achieved a Guinness World Record for the longest residency by a musician during a single run. Wrapping up his residency at London after 12 nights as a part of his Together Together tour, his record was marked on July 4th. This saw the singer overtake the previous record of 10 Wembley Stadium shows, which had been previously achieved by the band Coldplay. Styles is set to take his residency to Brazil, with performances spanning 4 nights in Sao Paulo. As the World Cup swiftly approaches the quarterfinals, football fans are preparing to bid farewell to the sport's most prolific players. After a devastating loss to Norway, Brazil's top scorer Neymar announces his retirement of international football. Similarly, captain of Portugal's national team Cristiano Ronaldo has also ended his World Cup career after losing a match against Spain. Fans and experts alike wonder whether we may also be seeing Argentina's captain Lionel Messi's departure, depending on how this global tournament comes to an end. Pico Lopez was overwhelmed after touching down in Ireland, where he received a hero's welcome at Dublin Airport. The centre-back for Shamrock Rovers and professional footballer for Cape Verde was reportedly blown away with support after returning home from the World Cup. Pictured with his wife and son, he was greeted by family, friends, reporters and fans as they welcomed him home after a well-played match against Argentina. That's the latest showbiz update from me, Erica, on 103.2 Dublin City FM.
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0: Indeed it is, and this is Live Drive, and looking through the traffic at the moment, I have to admit, bar that southbound M50 from around Junction 14, Sandyford, down through the M11 merge to Fassero, the very heavy volume. It's probably the only thing that's not showing any real improvement at the moment. The northbound M50 still holding volume between Ballymount and the West Link, but only busy between Red Cow and Clover Hill. And southbound, it's only really heavy after Junction 6 Blanche before the West Link, it really opens up. So you're not looking at really slow delays southbound. Actually, I am being told there is an improvement at the back of the queue. It's now between Carrig Mines and Cherrywood, so it is slowly getting better on that southbound side, but like I said, further back you're not looking at any real delays at all, so no reason to avoid the M50 at the moment. North side of the city, still a busy Arran Quay, still congestion outbound on North Circular, Mountjoy to Doyles, Phibsborough Road to Hearts, Granby Road to Dorset and Binsbridge into Drumcondra for the Swords Road. There's a Fairview that's backed up to Edges Corner heading down to the lights, and inbound traffic on both Swords Road, Church Street and North Circular heading down to Mountjoy. Southside, Tom Clark Bridge, Mackin Street holding volume along with Shore Road to Kilmainham. A clear run through the bypass at Chapel Lizard now, no delays at all. And bar the two incidents, so the collision on New Park Road at the care centre there on the R121 and the broken down car on South Circular Road outbound at St Kevin's Church, I can't see anything else that might slow you down for any major reason. If there is anything we've missed, do feel free to give us a holler. 087 179 1032 will get you through to JR and he'll pass it on to me. Right, I'm going to press play on the next tune, but I have a question for you. Okay, I was reading this article today and it made me think, when is it too early to start celebrating Christmas? Yeah, you heard me correctly. It's July right now. Well, in Denmark, It turns out it's now, because Christmas has arrived early in Denmark, as dozens of Santas, Mrs. Clauses and elves even gathered for the annual World Santa Claus Congress. Yeah, it's a colourful event being held, of course, across in Denmark at the moment. It was first launched in 1957. It's a four-day event featuring festive activities. It's July, for God's sake. Gingerbread eating, gift wrapping competitions, balloon modelling and Christmas parades. So according to the organiser, around three dozen Santas and Mrs. Clauses attended this year, with visitors travelling from all over the world, including Australia, Hong Kong, Canada, the United States and Japan. And the Japanese Santa, I'm gonna butcher his name if I tried. He joined the parade carrying a Japanese flag while dancing to Feliz Navidad, while the Norwegian Santa said everyone attending shares the same Santa spirit and focused on spreading joy. Well, look, it sounds like it's a great event, so hopefully they're all enjoying themselves. But yeah, I give out when it's what, November or the start of December, and people are putting up their Christmas trees, never mind getting dressed up as Santa. Anyway, kids, if you're listening, he's getting prepped early this year.

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0: There we go. That is My Universe by, of course, Coldplay and the band BTS. Very, very ironic with the story that I'm about to tell you. And this is just sheer luck as well. I had all these songs lined up and then the story sort of fell in my lap and I just looked up and went, oh my God, talk about getting lucky. The story in question is that, of course, you may know already, July 19th sees the World Cup final. Now, the World Cup is being held in America. And what are America famous for during their sporting events? Only halftime shows. And Coldplay's Chris Martin, who we've just played, will be curating the halftime show. Now, Justin Bieber has just joined the lineup for the first ever FIFA World Cup halftime show, let me add as well, adding another global superstar to the historic event. Right, he will perform alongside artists including Madonna, who's on the way, Shakira, who's also on the way, and BTS during this World Cup final at MetLife Stadium. Also being on the show will feature bands like Burna Boy, but Coldplay themselves are expected to perform alongside the Sesame Street Muppets. That's going to be fun to watch as well. So I don't have any Muppets on the way. Well, you may query that question, but or that statement. I have some Justin Bieber, some Madonna, some Shakira, all coming up to take us through to 5:30. Lorcan, big shout out to you and your journey time on the M50 southbound, Junction 4, Ballymun, down to Junction 6, Blanche, taking a grand total now of 7 minutes. Lorcan's got a good, decent run now. Probably the heaviest section is just approaching the West Link, and even that's not going to hold you for long. And further southbound, expect delays from Cherrywood down through the M11 merge to Fassero. Northbound is busiest, Redcow to Clover Hill, although there is volume Ballymount to Westlink. And looking at the north side delays, still a busy North Circular, both in and outbound to and from Doyles and Mountjoy. A very heavy Phibsborough Road through to Harts. I've mentioned this a couple of times already. We have roadworks around Hart's Corner, so do expect delays around there. Now, we've got a couple of sets of traffic lights out of action. We have traffic lights out of action on Prospect Road at the junction with Whitworth Road, and we've also got traffic lights out of action on Hole in the Wall Road, so be prepared. There's also a broken down car on South Circular Road outbound at Kevin's Church, but we'll get to that on the south side. Elsewhere, delays on the Swords Road continue to be heavy both in and outbound, although showing improvements on Granby Road to Dorset behind it, and Fairview still busy from Edges Corner up to the lights. South side, few and far between as far as the delays go. I mean, Tom Clark Bridge is eased off now, still a bit of a queue on Macken Street. Not the heaviest South Circular Road, even though there's a broken down car blocking traffic there, but I am being told by David that East Wall Road at the moment on the north side is backed up to East Road. But there's your traffic for the minute. If you want to get in touch, give us a holler, 0871791032. Right, all of the artists I mentioned that will be playing the halftime show on July the 19th at Met Stadium for the World Cup are all on the way to take us through to 5:30.
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0: you go, a little bit of Maradona for you. Yes, I know it's Madonna. Here on 103.2 Dublin City FM. And cheers, Connor, straight back at you. You caught me out there for sure. Burna Boy is a Nigerian singer. Mark, you're showing your age, not a band. He did sing with Coldplay on We Pray last year. I should have known that. I'd never heard of him, I have to admit. I've never heard of him. I'll put my hands up to that one. And thank you, Connor, as always, as well. He says, PS, M50 northbound, moving great. Love it. Keep them coming, 087-179-1032. We love hearing from you. And just looking through, we've had quite a few incidents pop up, especially in the last 10 minutes. Now, we had, from earlier on, about 10 past five, we had two sets of lights out of action. We had one on Prospect Road at the junction with Whitworth Road, and traffic lights were also out of action on Hole in the Wall Road. Now, there's been an incident on the road alongside the N4 westbound at junction 4 Doddsborough. We've got a broken down van on the M50 northbound. This is happening at junction 9 Red Cow. It is on the hard shoulder straight after the loop. And we've also got a collision on the M1 northbound. This is before Lusk service area. In general, northbound M50 is moving quite well. It's busiest between Red Cow and Clover Hill. Southbound, Blanche to the West Link is slow-ish, and it doesn't last long, that delay. And then further down, Cherrywood is the back of the queue for the M11 merch. Looking across the south side in general, we're a decent day. Can't see too much disruption. Maybe a little bit of a queue still on Macken Street, and also a busy approach to Harold's Cross from halfway from Portobello Bridge, but it's only outbound and it's only that bridge that's busy. And Island Bridge, actually, so there's a different bridge busy as well. But Island Bridge, it's only got volume on the northbound side holding people up. Now, north side of the city, North Circular is heavy both directions. There is a busy old Cabot Road off Hanlon's. Traffic is slow on Phibsborough Road through to Hearts. Traffic lights around the area out of action and roadworks, so not helping. And also busy both in and out of the Swords Road. To Collins Avenue if you're coming inbound from Frank Flood Bridge via Drumcondra going outbound. East Wall Road still got a queue on it, as does Fairview, but not a heavy queue. And that's your traffic. Okay, I'm going to play him anyway. Why not? It's JB. What do you mean, Mark? That's the name of the song.
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5: Right, we are back and into the second half of today's show, and looking through the traffic at the minute, it is slowly but surely dissipating all across the city. Nothing's getting heavier, but things are starting to improve slowly but surely. And the hot spots around the city at the moment on the north side are East Wall Road, both directions of the Swords Road, Bibsborough Road to Tolka, are passing Hearts there, where we have, of course, roadworks in the area. Be prepared. We've also got a couple of traffic lights out of action. I'll get to North Circular in an outbound to and from Mountjoy has a bit of a queue. And on the south side, we've actually seen Tyrconnell Road fill in a little bit more now. So that is quite busy, as is Mackin Street still holding volume. And the Grand Canal, only really approaching Harold's Cross, will you see a multiple light wait to clear the bridge. And inbound Portobello's a light change and you're done and dusted. No real change on the M50, no delays on the southbound side. What I mean by that is you won't come to a stop, and I do mean even on approach to the M11 merge. There is a busy Junction 5 Bray North down to Junction 6 Fassero on the southbound side, but it hasn't got a backlog to the M11 merge. Southbound M50 moving the whole way. Northbound, we do have an incident, so Junction 9 Red Cow to Clover Hill is probably the slowest section. We've got multiple incidents, right? But the incident on the M50 is a broken down van northbound at Junction 9 Red Cow. It's over on the hard shoulder, but it's straight after the loop. We've also had a collision beside the N4 westbound at Junction 4A Doddsborough. It's on the parallel road there after the entry from Old Cornmill Road. And also traffic lights are out of action on Hole in the Wall Road, with traffic lights also out of action on Prospect Road at the junction with Whitworth Road. So that's your traffic. 36 minutes past the hour. A little bit of Bell X1 after this one from The Script.

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Earlier on, got a message in saying, Mark, I know you don't do this very often, but is there any chance you could play some Zach Bryan? I don't have the track you are after, but there's some Zach coming up after some Simply Red. And we've got some Olivia Dean and Robin S to take us through to 6. It's a 6:15 right now. Have we had any improvements on the traffic? Well, with the incidents we have, the collision beside the N4, westbound at Junction 4A, Dodsbury, you heard me mention it, it has been given the all clear, as has the broken down van on the M50 northbound at Red Cow. And I was about to tell you earlier on about an incident, but that's cleared now as well. So what are we dealing with? Live incidents right now. Traffic lights out of action on Prospect Road at the junction with Whitworth Road. Traffic lights out of action on Hole in the Wall Road. An incident as you exit the M50 northbound. This one is at Junction 15, Carrick Mines. There's no delays around there at the minute. Looking at another collision on the M1 northbound after Junction 4, Donabate. It is blocking the right lane. And we've had reports of a collision on the M11 southbound after Junction 5, Bray North, come into us as well. Now, there's no real stops delays on the southbound M50 until you go through the M11 merge. But traffic is a little bit busy between Finglas and Blanche, southbound. Northbound, Red Cow to Clover Hill is the slowest section. And we have some delays around the city, mainly on the north side, East Wall Road, Swords Road inbound, Phibsborough Road outbound all the way to Tolka, and also congestion both sides of North Circular to and from Mountjoy. Island Bridge, still busy if you're heading in a northbound trajectory, and Mackin Street is slow around the city centre as far back as Grand Canal Street. No major issues in general on the Grand Canal, but a busy approach to Harold's Cross outbound from Portobello. It's half full, and that's it really, as far as all the bridges go in and outbound. And that is our traffic. Right, let's get some Simply Red on, and then some Zach Bryan.

Zach Bryan's Blue Jean Baby, Simply Red's Fairground. We've got some Olivia Dean and Robin S on the way to take us through to 6 o'clock. It's getting close to that right now. We're about 7 minutes away and traffic's easing, as are the incidents. We've now down to 1, 2, 3, 4 incidents. So the Junction 4A Doddsborough on the N4 incident gone. Junction 15 Carrick Mines incident been moved to the footway. And the broken down van on the M50 northbound at Red Cow cleared as well. Still the collision on the M1 northbound after Junction 4 Donabate. It is blocking the left and right lanes and traffic is being guided past on the hard shoulder. So be prepared if you're heading around Lusk service area at the minute. Collision on the M11 southbound after Junction 5 Bray North. And then the two sets of traffic lights out of action. One at on the Hole in the Wall Road and the other on Prospect Road at the junction with Whitworth Road. We have zero delays on the northbound M50. We have only volume built up on the southbound side when you go through the M11 merge. There's nothing causing delays from the M1 M50 roundabout down to the M11. And north side is busy around the likes of Phibsborough Road to Hart's Corner, North Circular, Mountjoy to Doyles and Doyles to Mountjoy, and Swords Road inbound to Collins Avenue, with the south side delays few and far between. If we've missed anything, do feel free to let us know. Safe and legally on 087 179 1032. Let's dive into Olivia Dean while Robin S shows us some love.

0: you in the party mood, seeing as it is the start of the weekend. That one is called Show Me Love. We're going to show you some love, because have you ever wondered what happened historically on this day in music? Well, Michael of Dublin City FM is going to tell you.
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2: Hey Dublin, it's Michael O'Kane. It's the 10th of July, and this is what happened on this day in music. In the year 2000, Coldplay released their debut album, Parachutes. Four singles were released off the back of the album, including Yellow, Trouble, and Don't Panic. The album won Grammy Award for Best Alternative Music Album of 2022 and British Album of the Year in 2001. In 2008, the drum skin used on the cover of the Beatles' Sgt. Pepper's album was sold for an astonishing $500,000. Other items sold at the auction included John Lennon's famous tinted glasses, which he wore on the cover of Mind Games, and a 14-inch demo of Jimi Hendrix. And last but certainly not least, on this day in 1965, the Rolling Stones scored their first UK number one single with I Can't Get No Satisfaction, also a number one in the US. If you're celebrating your birthday today, you share with Jessica Simpson, English singer-songwriter Perry Edwards, and Irish singer Imelda May, multi-instrumentalist who has performed with Jeff Beck, Eric Clapton, and David Gilmour. May was born on this day in 1974. I'm Michael O'Kane, and that was what happened on this day in music.
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0: And my name's Mark Anthony, and I'm going to keep you company for another hour with all your up-to-date traffic news and some great tunes to get you in the party mood. We've got some Jax Jones on the way, some Dua Lipa. She's going to blow our minds after where we find out where did you go. Right, but before that, I just want to look through the incidents. We only have two sets of traffic lights out of action. Prospect Road, the junction with Whitworth Road. And it's busy anyway along Phibsborough Road through to Harts on the north side, and North Circular, Mountjoy to Doyles. In fact, North Circular in and out are busy, as is inbound Swords Road to Collins Avenue. Looking around the likes of North East Wall Road, everything seems to be back to normal again. Looking at the south side, can't see any real disruption, although still volume across Macken Street, and also a busy approach to Harold's Cross Bridge from Portobello on the Grand Canal, but too lightweight at a push to clear through there. Still traffic lights out of action on Hole in the Wall Road, and we still have that collision on the M1 northbound after Junction 4 Donabate. Like I said, traffic is being guided past on the hard shoulder as the incident is blocking the left and right lanes before Lusk service area. That is your traffic 5 minutes past the hour. So the question was, where did you go? Jax Jones will tell us.

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1: Indeed, indeed. Dua Lipa here on 103.2 Dublin City FM. Traffic here on Dublin streets is moving actually okay. We still have a couple of hot spots around the city. North side, considering Phibsborough Road through to Harts, still seeing delays at the moment. We do have traffic lights out of action on Prospect Road at the junction with Whitworth Road. We've also got a busy North Circular, Mountjoy to Doyle's, has improved now, thank you David. So really just north side's inbound Swords Road is also showing busy. There is a bit of a queue heading towards Doyle's from Mountjoy via North Circular, but definitely nothing worth avoiding. A little light delay outside the door here on Aran Quay, a little bit of a queue on the south side on Machen Street inbound back as Grand Canal Street. But in general, we are looking decent. Now, if there's anything we've missed, we'd love to hear from you. 087 179 1032. Just promise to make sure it is safe. It is legal when you do so. We do have still got that incident, the collision on the M1 northbound after Junction 4 Donabate. It's in the median before Lusk service area, but traffic is being guided past the incident via the hard shoulder right now. It's actually sitting blocking the left and right lane there. So that is your traffic. Right, what have we got lined up for you music-wise? Well, turns out this next guy has decided to jump ship from his record label. Now, if you don't realise, there are loads of independent record labels, but there are three main guys. The big boys are basically Sony Music, Universal Music Group, and Warner Music Group. So, Interscope Records, who cover artists like Billie Eilish, Kendrick Lamar, Olivia Rodrigo, etc. They're under, well, Interscope are under the Universal Music Group. Now, the story I read today was Mr. Ed Sheeran is set to sign a new major record deal with Interscope. He's jumping ship from Warner Brothers. Fair play. They haven't said how long it will be, as in how many albums or whatever, but he has held discussions with several major labels before choosing Interscope. So there you go. Sony were meant to be involved in conversations, but they lost out to the man himself. So Ed, have a great one with your new bosses, and enjoy some Ed Sheeran. And then I've got some Amy Winehouse lined up. Why not? It is Friday.

Nashville, bringing us joy with her music. Tears Dry on Their Own, the wonderful Amy Winehouse, Ed Sheeran's Shivers before that. I got some Britney and some Roger Sanchez on the way to take us through to 6:30. It's 6:20 right now on a glorious day here in Dublin. And I do mean glorious, including the traffic. Well, mostly including the traffic. M50 right now, looking good. Can't see any problems going northbound. Can't see any delays southbound until you get through the M11 merge. Traffic still busy and built up around Junction 5 Bray North to Fassero. Just looking around the north side, there's a little bit busy Swords Road after Drumcondra there. And also a bit of a queue, Phibsborough Road through to Hart's Corner, and also a little bit busy on North Circular from Mountjoy. Other than that, south side volume, a bit busy through Macken Street as far back as Pierce Street, but that about covers it. Just looking through the incidents, two sets of traffic lights out of action. One is on Prospect Road at the junction with Whitworth Road. The other one is out of action on Hole in the Wall Road. And that is your traffic. So before I press play on this next track, Britney Spears is going to be the next tune. But did any of you ever get the Britney Spears memoir that was released a while ago? Well, there's a program on TV called New Girl. Well, the creator, Liz Merriweather, is actually part of the screenplay writer, because there's going to be a film based on the Spears best-selling memoir, The Woman in Me. It's going to be directed by the person who directed Wicked, John M. Chu, I think it is. But anyway, it was one of the biggest selling audiobooks when it first came out. I think it sold something like 2.5 million copies in the first week in the US alone, and over 1 million copies around the rest of the world. And that was just the first week of the release. I think it was back in 2023. Either way, it's going to be, I mean, we've seen what, Kylie Minogue have a sort of a movie about her life. I do believe the book explores major moments in Spears' life, including her career and relationships. So the movie's going to be an interesting one as well. Is anybody going to be not happy if they get mentioned in the book? We'll have to wait and see. Anyway, here is some Britney herself with her big hit. You all remember it. It's called Baby One More Time.

0: Roger Sanchez with another chance. What a great track that is. Always puts a smile on my face. Hopefully yours as well. Hi, folks. We had a couple of voice notes in. Thank you so much for getting in touch, Dexter, informing us about their journey out on the M1, where we had past tense collision on the M1 northbound after Junction 4, Donabate. Now, traffic was slowly getting guided past in the hard shoulder, but it got cleared about 10 minutes or so ago. But the voice note we got in said, "Hi folks, just a little heads up on the traffic. I entered at Donabate over 36 minutes ago and still sitting here." But then we had another voice note that just went, "And we're clear to go." So a total of 36 minutes to clear the incident back there. But like we said, it is clear now from about 10 minutes ago. So it's just that sort of backlog to get through. And Alan, big shout out to you. Says, "Hey gang, Firhouse area, Aubon Road, all well. Also, no delays around Old Court area and Killininny Road is moving well as well. There's no delays at all. Happy weekend, gang. Everybody have a good one. By the way, what do you think now, Mark, about the football? Vive la France. I think they'll need some stopping," says Alan. Yeah, it's one of them, isn't it, really? I mean, we're all waiting for the sort of surprise. Like, will Norway tip over England? Will Spain kind of trip up over Switzerland? Will Belgium do something? You know, like, it's one of those things, isn't it? I really can't call it at the minute. I know Argentina, well, a lot of people believe Argentina are getting help from FIFA, but again, I'm staying out of that. I don't really have an opinion. I'll be honest, I think Spain and France will probably be the winner, and we'll have to wait and see how that plays out, won't we? Are you looking forward to the game tonight? Let me know. 087-179-1032. Bit of a miserable one last night, I have to admit. I was expecting a bit more out of Morocco. And yeah, that was me knocked out of the sweepstakes because I had Morocco and Colombia. So over the last 2 days, I've dropped out both teams. Anyway, let's move on with a very quick ad break, and on the far side, I've got some good tunes to take us through to the end of the show. You're going to be hearing tracks from Two Door Cinema Club. I've got some Simple Minds lined up, a little bit of Elvis Presley meets Junkie XL. They're all on the way.
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0: Okay, we're not literally driving you home, but we're helping you to drive home. And the two ongoing incidents, well, they're both traffic lights out of action still. One is on Prospect Road at the junction with Whitworth Road. It's probably the busiest section of the city is Phibsborough Road through to Hearts at the moment. We're just looking at the queues there. Elsewhere, there's a busy Swords Road, but nothing major. And looking at the south side, before I do, there's a little bit of a queue heading along North Circular, Mountjoy to Doyle's, but again, nothing worth avoiding. And looking at the keys, Arran Quay is a little bit slow, but outside the door here, it will, as soon as those lights go green, you move through really quickly and well. Elsewhere, south side, Macken Street's probably the busiest. I can't really see heavy delays anywhere else, but if I have missed anything, do let us know, safe and legally. Anyway, while we're waiting to hear from you, let's get a bit of Two Door Cinema Club on. This one's called Undercover Martin.

Keating, loving each day here on 103.2 Dublin City FM. I'm being told via text that, hi guys, the M1 between Junction 3 and Junction 4, Donabate, is now at a standstill. I don't know why, but it is. Well, we did have an incident out there, collision, M1 northbound after Junction 4, Donabate. Originally, it was in the median before the Lusk service area. Then it was blocking the right lane, blocking the left and right lanes. Traffic had to get guided past on the hard shoulder. We were informed that it was fully cleared about 20 minutes ago, and we're just still dealing with the backlog. It's the way things work, isn't it? Like, when we do get held up with incidents like that, it can take up to an hour for traffic to get back to normal again. It is probably the busiest section of the city, along with Northside, Phibsborough Road, still holding volume out to Harts. Traffic lights out of action, of course, not helping, and also roadworks around Harts Corner. But that is probably the biggest queue around the city at the moment. A little bit busy through Mountjoy to Doyle's, Arran Quay, and on the south side, I'm struggling to find delays that will keep you for any real length of time. And looking at the M50, traffic does seem to be moving really well. I can't see a problem. Well, I can see an issue. There's a collision as you exit the M50 southbound at Junction 7. Lucan blocking the left lane on the ramp, but it's not causing delays at this moment in time. But if you do want to get in touch, not just helping us out, but you're helping out your fellow road users, 087 179 1032. While you're all stuck in a queue, we may as well play some great tunes. How about this one from Simple Minds?

little less conversation, a little more action. Elvis Presley meets Junkie XL. I have to admit, I've said this before, I would love if Junkie XL had done the whole of the Elvis repertoire as well. The original Elvis track from 1968 was written by Mac Davis and Billy Strange. They wrote it for a movie, Live a Little, Love a Little, I think was the name of the movie, and I think it was one of his last films as well. But I believe the family, the Presley family, weren't too happy

had reports in saying that it was still very busy from the earlier incident, but the incident's been cleared for quite a while. So nothing else to report to my knowledge. So I'll tell you what, we'll play a quick tune from the Stones, and when we come back, we will say our goodbyes for the evening. It's 51, almost 52 minutes past six already.

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1: Indeed it is. 53 minutes past 6 on a Friday afternoon. And this is getting close to the end of the show. Looking through the incidents, we still have traffic lights out of action on Prospect Road at the junction with Whitworth Road. We still have a collision as you exit the M50 southbound at Junction 7, Lucan. We've just been told as well via voice note, thank you so much, keep them coming in. The M1 incident that has been holding people up around Donabate Junction 4. We've been told now after Junction 4, it is clear as far as Balbriggan, and then it does slow down, but it is moving freely. You keep it going, and thank you so much for letting us know. Right, that's pretty much it. Lots of great shows still to come here on Dublin City FM. We can go out with Circa next. We're going to have a Global Dance Radio chart coming up at 10. Dublin's Greatest Hits from 11, and then the Mosh Pit from midnight tonight till 2 a.m. Lots of great music, lots of great stuff. I want to say thank you to the team, as always, producer Jonathan Randall. I hate saying it, but David Waldron as well, works hard, annoys me, but I do love him. Thank you to everybody for listening. Final words, as always, Dublin, stay safe. And stop making me laugh, David. Stay sound.

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1: Hiya, I'm Megan McRury and this is Loving and Listening Live, your go-to guide to the hottest live concerts in Dublin. We are keeping it Irish for this one. Blessed be our music. Let's see who we got. Kicking this off with, you already know, Dermot Kennedy, along with special guests Amble and Aaron Rowe. Three big Irish names all in one night, playing in the Aviva July 11th and 12th. This makes Dermot the first Irish solo artist to play not one, but two gigs in this iconic venue. Followed by D10, and I'm not talking about Ballyferment, I'm talking about December 10. The new and exciting Irish and British boy band that's been popping off everywhere. Super talented with a very bright future ahead of them, and they are in the National Stadium on July 21st. Finishing off with no other than the Wolftones, the iconic Irish band that's made its music a staple in our culture. They keep trying to leave, but we won't let them. No farewell tours while I'm around. Playing in the Three Arena, July 3rd and 4th and 24th and 25th. The Irish are completely taking over the rest of July, as we should. Let's get our summer, people. I'm Meg, and that was Loving and Listening Live.
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me. And I keep track on the newest and best music. Don't worry, let me show you the best new songs and albums that just came out. Let's give it a listen. Somber is back with his new song, My Body Isn't Ready. Somber talks about feelings of romance in the past, not being able to commit at the time, but is ready now, whilst also delivering us a very catchy chorus with his powerful singing.

Katy Perry is going back to her 2010s pop era with her new song, Watch It Burn. The song has Katy Perry setting fire to her past, and this idea of burning comes through in the heavy, grungy-sounding guitars in the chorus. Love to see this from Katy.

0: we have Sam Smith with their new song, My Guy, a touching song about the person they love so much, their man. The song is slow and features light guitar plucking that gives the gentle feeling of love. Aww. 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

0: longest residency by a musician during a single run. Wrapping up his residency at London after 12 nights as a part of his Together Together tour, his record was marked on July 4th. This saw the singer overtake the previous record of 10 Wembley Stadium shows, which had been previously achieved by the band Coldplay. Styles is set to take his residency to Brazil, with performances spanning 4 nights in Sao Paulo. As the World Cup swiftly approaches the quarterfinals, football fans are preparing to bid farewell to the sport's most prolific players. After a devastating loss to Norway, Brazil's top scorer Neymar announces his retirement of international football. Similarly, captain of Portugal's national team Cristiano Ronaldo has also ended his World Cup career after losing a match against Spain. Fans and experts alike wonder whether we may also be seeing Argentina's captain Lionel Messi's departure, depending on how this global tournament comes to an end. Pico Lopez was overwhelmed after touching down in Ireland, where he received a hero's welcome at Dublin Airport. The centre-back for Shamrock Rovers and professional footballer for Cape Verde was reportedly blown away with support after returning home from the World Cup. Pictured with his wife and son, he was greeted by family, friends, reporters and fans as they welcomed him home after a well-played match against Argentina. That's the latest showbiz update from me, Erica, on 103.2 Dublin City FM.
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7: 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I'm Paul Rudd, and this is the Warm Global Dance Top 20 by Warm, the World Airplay Radio Monitor, brought to you by Syndicast. 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Okay, before we start the new countdown, let's take a quick look back at the top 10 from last week. At 10, Frankie Rizzardo with Shinuku. 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
2: Hiya, I'm Megan McRury, and this is Loving and Listening Live, your go-to guide to the hottest live concerts in Dublin. We are keeping it Irish for this one. Blessed be our music. Let's see who we got. Kicking this off with, you already know, Dermot Kennedy, along with special guests Amble and Aaron Rowe. Three big Irish names all in one night, playing in the Aviva July 11th and 12th. This makes Dermot the first Irish solo artist to play not one, but two gigs in this iconic venue. Followed by D10, and I'm not talking about Ballyferment, I'm talking about December 10th. The new and exciting Irish and British boy band that's been popping off everywhere. Super talented with a very bright future ahead of them, and they are in the National Stadium on July 21st. Finishing off with no other than the Wolftones, the iconic Irish band that's made its music a staple in our culture. They keep trying to leave, but we won't let them. No farewell tours while I'm around. Playing in the Three Arena, July 3rd and 4th and 24th and 25th. The Irish are completely taking over the rest of July, as we should. Let's get our summer, people. I'm Meg, and that was Loving and Listening Live.
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2: Hey, it's Emily, and I'm here with your out-out guide to tell you all about Dublin's event scene. With ghost stories to iconic musicals, Dublin has got it all for you this week. The Ghost Story Gathering takes place at Slattery's on Wednesday the 8th of July from 7:30pm. This unique evening celebrates original ghost stories written and performed by emerging and established Irish talent. Designed to bring chills to the summer season, the event proves that horror thrives even on the brightest nights. Late Night Station is a compelling new play by Andy Crook, combining dark comedy with sharp political commentary. Blending absurd humour, tension and social insight, this play takes place from Tuesday 7th of July to Saturday the 11th at the New Theatre and presented by Corpse Ensemble. It is also in association with The Civic. Legally Blonde arrives at the Bordgosh Energy Theatre from Tuesday the 7th to Saturday the 18th of July. This family-friendly musical is based on the beloved award-winning film and follows the journey of Elle Woods, a fashionable and determined young woman who enrolls at Harvard Law School in pursuit of love. Packed with humor, romance, catchy songs, and an inspiring message about self-confidence and authenticity, this uplifting production celebrates perseverance, ambition, and staying true to yourself. I'm Emily, and that has been your Out Out Guide on 103.2 Dublin City FM.

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2: 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You are listening to The Mosh Pit. Big shout out to Michelle, Dublin Love, two fantastic hours, a love song previously, but the concession and the crossover there was Soundgarden from the fantastic Louder Than Love album. The title-ish track, Loud Love from Soundgarden, to kick off the Mosh Pit. I am your host, Damian James O'Farrell, your premier example of nominative predetermination. Man with face for radio, voice for print and word choice best suited to crayon. The idiot who proves reliability is better than talent. The low bar everybody trips over, and the necessary evil here to introduce all these fantastic songs for you. There are many, many more things in my introduction. Next week it will be 19 years, by the way. Anyway, this is the Mosh Pit. I'm DJ. We're gonna kick off with the reminder, this is our last week for the competition to go see Bad Company, Lamb of God, Bleed From Within next year in the Tree Arena. Thanks to our lovely friends at MCD who are letting us give away pairs of tickets. So if you want to be in with a chance to win one of those pairs, email themoshpit@dublincityfm.ie, put ticket giveaway in the subject line, and you'll be entered into the draw. And with that, I'm kicking off with Five Finger Death Punch and their cover of Bad Company, originally by Bad Company, from the album Bad Company. I just love repetition. It's the echolalia of it all. This is The Mosh Pit here on 103.2 Dublin City FM, online, dublincityfm.ie. After Bad Company, I've got Johnny Forner for you with The New Navigation, and brand new from Dublin Lads, Foot Squeaker. Fantastic little jam by the name of Tangerine. Let's kick us off. Five Finger Death Punch on 103.2 Dublin City FM.

is the Mosh Pit here on 103.2 Dublin City FM. Foot Squeaker, Tangerine, Johnny Foreigner, New Navigation, and kicked off with Five Finger Death Punch, Bad Company. If you want to be entered into a competition to go see Five Finger Death Punch with Lamb of God and Bleed From Within next year in the Tree Arena, all you gotta do is email themoshpit.cityfm.ie, put ticket giveaway in the subject line, and you will be entered into that draw. We have Defect with Signs, Everything's Dead, Coastal Fire Department, and Blue Medusa. Played this last week, it is fantastic. Flying Monkey. 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
3: Hey, I'm Erica here with your latest showbiz news on Dublin City FM. Musician Harry Styles has officially achieved a Guinness World Record for the longest residency by a musician during a single run. Wrapping up his residency at London after 12 nights as a part of his Together Together tour, his record was marked on July 4th. This saw the singer overtake the previous record of 10 Wembley Stadium shows, which had been previously achieved by the band Coldplay. Styles is set to take his residency to Brazil, with performances spanning 4 nights in Sao Paulo. As the World Cup swiftly approaches the quarterfinals, football fans are preparing to bid farewell to the sport's most prolific players. After a devastating loss to Norway, Brazil's top scorer Neymar announces his retirement of international football. Similarly, captain of Portugal's national team Cristiano Ronaldo has also ended his World Cup career after losing a match against Spain. Fans and experts alike wonder whether we may also be seeing Argentina's captain Lionel Messi's departure, depending on how this global tournament comes to an end. Pico Lopez was overwhelmed after touching down in Ireland, where he received a hero's welcome at Dublin Airport. The centre-back for Shamrock Rovers and professional footballer for Cape Verde was reportedly blown away with support after returning home from the World Cup. Pictured with his wife and son, he was greeted by family, friends, reporters and fans as they welcomed him home after a well-played match against Argentina. That's the latest showbiz update from me, Erica, on 103.2 Dublin City FM.
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8: 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I am your host, DJ Creature Conspire, with Disintegration up next. After that, we have Chevelle with AI Phobias. And the Jailbirds are back. Take Me Away is their brand new track. 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

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You just heard the Jailbirds there, Take Me Away. Next up, we have the Afghan Vigs, Jungle Roo. Following it up, we have Losing My Mind by Alteria Doomonica. And Bureau de Change, The Gamin's Lament, should bring us up to the ads and wrap up the first half of the show. This is the Mosh Pit here on 103.2 Dublin City FM. 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

0: I'm Michael Caine. It's July 11th, and this is what happened on this day in music. In 1975, Fleetwood Mac released their self-titled 10th studio album. Often referred to as the White Album, the LP was the first to feature Lindsey Buckingham and vocalist Stevie Nicks. Fast forward to 1999, when Ricky Martin became the first ever Puerto Rican artist to top the UK pop charts with Livin' La Vida Loca. And last but certainly not least, on this day in 1969, David Bowie's Space Oddity was released as a single in the UK to coincide with the Apollo moon landings. The song, which was also used by the BBC for their official coverage of the historic event, and marking Bowie's first ever reference to the iconic Major Tom. Now, if you're celebrating your birthday today, you share with Little Kim and guitarist Richie Sambora of Bon Jovi, who in 1986 had the US number one album with Slippery When Wet, which also featured 5 UK number one singles. Sambora was born on this day in 1959. I'm Michael Caine, and that's what happened on this day in music.
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